0: last year.
1: Good call.
0: I'm going back with the Chiefs this year. And I think there's so much talk about Patrick Mahomes and the injury, but you just brought it up. I said, what about Bo Nix and the ankle? Right? Bo Nix ankle injury, nobody's talking about it. To me, that's a very significant piece of the puzzle in the AFC West.
1: Yeah, and it's funny, yeah. Matt, when you bring it up, like probably in the national like betting lines and the national landscape, nobody's talking about it. They just assume he's going to be back.
0: Right.
1: Two surgeries over the course of, what, 6 months?
0: Mm-hmm.
1: That's not great.
0: No.
1: And that's the fourth surgery on that right ankle for Bo Nix. And, like, I hate to say it, but, like, on the local radio, we talk about it almost every day.
0: Really?
1: And there's a concern. Can it hold up? And we don't know that. And some of the information that I was able to get over the course of the last 3 months doesn't give me a whole lot of optimism about it.
0: Okay. Let me ask you about the Chargers. Mike McDaniel's new offensive coordinator.
1: That's weird.
0: Right? Harbaugh is trying to change
2: two
0: the culture.
2: Two peas in a pod, Mike McDaniel and
0: Chargers,
2: Harbaugh.
0: They seem to be cursed. What are your thoughts on Justin Herbert and the Chargers? Can they get over the hump and win a playoff game? Can they win this division?
1: Well, my biggest fear as somebody who covers the Denver Broncos is, where are the Chargers really good? Regular season. Mm-hmm. And so if the Denver Broncos have a bit of a regression in close games, Sean Payton's had problems with Jim Harbaugh. He's had problems with the Chargers. And so if you lose one again, which you have, and then the year before you got swept by the Chargers, if you do that again this year and all of a sudden Patrick Mahomes is healthy, that's a question. I don't trust the Chargers in the postseason. But I do trust the Chargers in the regular season. Right, so right. I think a pretty safe bet is the Chargers win total is probably, is it 9.5? Hammer the over.
2: Yeah. All right. By the way, quick update before we get back to a little football talk. End of the first quarter, about to start the second quarter. San Antonio up 13, 35, 22, total 221.5. 9.5 is the spread.
0: As a coach who knows quarterbacks, do you love Justin Herbert?
1: I love every single thing about Justin Herbert. I don't trust him in the postseason, and I don't know why that is. I have gone on record saying that he is kind of similar to my old boss, Jim Harbaugh. He's the perfect quarterback. He's a perfect prospect. But there's just something about him. Like there's a slight bit of aloofness that you wonder, can that transcend what a postseason quarterback needs to do? And all the offseason stuff around Madison Beers and being on the tours and whatnot, like it's just another storyline in the offseason of what has been, frankly, a miserable Chargers postseason. And that includes my dad, who coached at the Chargers in the early 2000s.
2: That's Mike Sanford hanging with us here in studio. It is the night of the Western Conference Finals. In recent years, we've seen the Thunder or the Nuggets here. They are not.
1: They are not there.
2: Avalanche are also out of their respective Western Conference Finals. So full eyes, I imagine, attention back to football in Denver. You can catch Mike on Altitude Sports Radio from 10 to noon Mountain Time. You mentioned it off air, so let's bring it to the air. Fernando Mendoza. You love evaluating quarterbacks. It's what you've done your whole life. What do you think of him as a prospect? When do you think he should start? And how do you think this dynamic with him and Kirk Cousins will play out here in Vegas?
1: I'm a believer. I am a believer in Fernando Mendoza. I'm a believer in who he is. In fact, I interviewed as the quarterback coach and co-offensive coordinator at Cal with Justin Wilcox 3 years ago.
2: Oh, yeah?
1: And Fernando Mendoza was the incumbent quarterback. And I remember Justin Wilcox telling me, this guy's special. Mm-hmm. He was selling me, like, the job at Cal, like, not about what I am as a head coach as Justin Wilcox, but what Fernando Mendoza is as a quarterback. And he was right.
2: Yeah.
1: I think the guy is a winner. I think he's a savant. I keep saying it. I think he is Andrew Luck, Joe Burrow, but different than Andrew Luck, who is a total football savant, a little bit of a nerd, right? A football nerd.
2: Yeah.
1: I think this guy loves playing football. I don't know that, like, full, like, all in, did Andrew Luck want to do this thing for 15 years? No, clearly. I think Fernando Mendoza is that guy. And for the first time in a long time, I think the Las Vegas Raiders have a guy.
2: Do you think he should start right away, or do you like the situation they have with Kirk?
1: I like it. let Kirk
2: be. The schedule's really. Look at it right there. Outside of the Dolphins week one, at Chargers, at Saints. Saints is, not crazy. But then look at that stretch. Chiefs, Patriots, Bills, Rams. It's a pretty challenging stretch. You kind of let the veteran take some lumps and then ease the youngster in.
1: Smart.
2: Yeah.
1: Yeah, and I think let's talk about it. Like Clint Kubiak understands, because who's his dad? He's a guy that understands how do you work through these things as a first-time head coach. And it's, you put somebody out there that is – frankly, a sacrificial lamb. And I think that's what Kirk Cousins is. He's a good one. He's a guy that's made a lot of money doing it.
2: Yeah.
1: But at the end of the day, I always say that the Broncos, who I cover very closely, they're going to see Fernando Mendoza twice. And you can see that latter half of the season for the Las Vegas Raiders. I think that's where you're going to see Mendoza. And frankly, that terrifies, I think, the Broncos fan is, do they have a real quarterback for the first time in Vegas history? Probably.
2: Mike Sanford hanging with us in studio. I want to talk some college quarterbacks. You cool to hang for one more segment?
1: Yeah.
2: I know it is anniversary night, but I'll give you. I'll get him some. Right, yeah, we'll bring the wifey in. I will get you drinks on the house coming up at 8 o'clock. All right. Quick update before we hit a break. 39-29 is the score. Spurs with a 10-point lead. Total 220.5. Spread 8.5. More with Mike Sanford. Long time. Offensive coordinator in the college ranks, now a radio host in Denver, and a stellar high school coach as well. It's VSiN Primetime.
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0: the end of the show, because we're going to talk about the Belmont when we talk about your comments, something we always do toward the end. We've got a lot planned for this show. We are going to talk about what happened with Chipancho, with Patante, and how that matters for the Belmont. Veturian Man joins the field, brings us to a probable 10 as well. We're going to talk about Santa Anita's Monday card and everything that went down over there. As always, we have race previews, including the Penn Mile from Penn National on Friday, and the Blame Stakes, and the Aristides. That's right, nailed it. From Churchill Downs on Saturday, we've got your questions and comments where we'll talk more about the Belmont Stakes. And, of course, best bets. Aaron, you got to pick it up. Somebody went 2-2 last week. Somebody didn't. Got big expectations for you, buddy. We'll cover all of that and more here on VSiN at the Track. But we're going to start out with some Belmont news. Chipancho and Patente decide to exit the Belmont Stakes. I'm not shocked. We get Veturian Man, who jumps into the field. So two out, one in. Looks like we're going to get 10. We'll talk about that whole field again toward the end. The main thing I saw from this is, again, more speeds. Just like, nah, I'm good. I mean, no Chipancho, no Patente. We'll see who's the pace, but right now it doesn't feel like there's one of those, like, hey, I want to go to the front of this mile and a quarter race type horses.
1: Yeah, no, there's no doubt. And this was big, like you said, from a pace standpoint. I never really bought the Chipancho was going to go, but I thought Patente would. And so that was kind of interesting because Baffert is shipping other horses up there, like Crude Velocity, who's going to run on the Woody Stevens, as amongst a few others as well. So I kind of thought Patente would join and just run in that race. Not going to happen. Power Shift did enter, well, his name into the, at least the probable list. He is going to be your speed, I would imagine. But, you know, obviously a horse that doesn't have a ton of class behind him there with just that maiden win. But still, I mean, he could go to the front. But yeah, it feels like a race where it might be pretty bunched up, Mike. It might feel a little like a turf race, actually, where you kind of look up and go, wow, they're all within four or five lengths of each other, and it's kind of a sprint for home after that. So yeah, but look, I think Patente specifically, he's a horse the last couple of races really is kind of, even though they kind of say, hey, we don't want him towards the front, he's been pretty forwardly placed. So I thought he was one that I thought, man, that's kind of a you know, a major news to kind of discuss.
0: Yeah, he drops out. It looks like Power Shift. And then, like, to me, Chief Wallaby and Emerging Market are the other two that, like, could surprise you and decide to be forward. Emerging Market specifically, I think, is a little interesting because we saw him want to be forward in that maiden special weight win. And then you kind of have a mess of a race after that. But he was relatively forward the entire way down at Fairgrounds. And then in the Derby, you saw him again want to push forward, and he made an early move into a faster pace. I think he's one that you kind of have to keep an eye on as possibly a horse that wants to go to the front as well. We'll have a lot of Belmont coverage next week as we get closer to the race. We get the post position draw. We know exactly who's in, who's out. And we'll talk a little bit more because I want to talk about what we're currently seeing as the projected odds as well. So we'll go over that toward the end with your comments as well. We had a big day on Monday from Santa Anita Park with three separate races that all saw three really impressive performances. Let's start with race number six. This was the grade one Gamely. Thought Process gets the job done, pays 480. I was pissed. I had Rashmi on top. The horse had everything you want. The easy lead, tried to get home, and Thought Process just too good here.
1: Yeah, I mean, yeah, you took a shot at me with the best bets, but I did do well on these races. And Thought Process to kick us off here. Yeah, this is a really classy turf horse in California, right? I mean, every once in a while we'll get one where it's like, man, I think that horse could go to the east and win as well. And that's Thought Process. This is a horse that just continues to get better. I think distance was the main concern because, you know, we've seen her a little bit better at the shorter distances, but she passed the test here. She may still be best going a mile, but against the California horses going this distance, it just wasn't a problem. So she was very classy. I thought it was it was just a workmanlike effort. I didn't think she was overly like, wow, that was an unbelievable performance. Just, hey, got up, got the job done, on to the next. Bigger challenges for this horse coming up, but this is a really nice horse.
0: Yeah, puts up a career best by her 95, move forward well, just made Rashmi look like you're just not in my class, which is basically what it was. Hopefully some people out there had the exacta, paid $12 for two, so hopefully some people got home with that one there. Race number eight, the grade one Shoemaker Mile. Formidable Man gets the job done on 70 cents on the dollar. I thought this was fine. I don't love this race. Like, I don't really love anyone coming out of this race. Formidable Man runs back-to-back 100 buyers. Seems to be improving at the right time. Almendarez runs second. King of Gosford runs third. Call Me Corey, not great.
1: No.
0: So we talked about if you had the scratch of El Potente, it was your pick. Keep an eye out for Call Me Corey trying to go gate to wire. It did not go well for Call Me Corey as we got the early lead and then faded.

0: back to last.
1: Yeah, once El Patuto scratched out of it, you kind of thought the eight might get an easy lead, and that, you know, it just this situation here. Formidable Man's just a better horse than what was left out of this field, and it was just that simple. I'm kind of with you. Like, it was a good performance. It was fine. I don't know if he's, like, outside of Southern California. I don't really know if Formidable Man's going to be one of those horses. We may not even see him outside of Southern California. But at this circuit, I think he's you know, very, very good, a very solid horse. And but again, yeah, you're right. It's just that field was not great. You tried to take a couple shots against him, and it's just like, oh, yeah, these horses aren't great. I was with you. I thought it was the least impressive of the three on Monday.
0: Yeah, me or Mono Ramon, too. That's a head-scratcher for me. Not because he didn't run well here, but because he was so good, and now he can't even compete against this level. And so the just drop-off in a year and a half is just fascinating to see me, Hermano Ramon. In the Gold Cup, going a mile and a quarter, the fifth race on the card, Forge Steel gets the job done, ships in for Safi Joseph Jr., goes gate to wire, and what was not a fast pace, but not a slow pace, and just kind of kept going. I'm not sure really what else to say. I don't have any interest moving forward, though. I'll tell you that much. If we go back to horses outside of California, I think Forge Steel's in trouble.
1: Yeah, it was a terrible race. That's why I picked him, because the race was terrible and you had to choose one of them. And this was kind of the new shooter to the California circuit. And we've seen this with these big California races for the, you know, quote unquote, big California races for the 4 year olds and up. There's nothing out there. And so if you got a decent horse that can go out there and can actually run the distance that's rode for the race, go do it. And yeah, that's what happened here. Forge Steel got ahead of him. And look, it was one of those situations. We talk about it with low claimers a lot, right? Where it's like, if a speed horse can get out ahead and he just doesn't get tired, these horses behind them are not going to make up any ground. And that's what that race kind of felt like to me. So got to the front and just, yeah, like you said, just didn't stop, and mostly didn't stop because nobody from behind him was going to give him any challenge whatsoever.
0: Yeah, Malarchuk tried, but yeah, Never really could push by, put some pressure on the far turn, and then Forge Steel ran right away. Another Exacta Force, 1370 there on that one. So not a bad day. Could have been better, but not bad there from a race perspective. I thought the Santa Anita card was fun. Churchill had a good card on Monday, too. I love me some Monday holiday racing, so I was happy that we got both of those. All right, we're going to get into our previews here, but before we do so, got to mention VSiM Pro here. 14 months right now for just $19.99. 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All right, on to a fun Friday of racing here in Pennsylvania at Penn National. The Penn Mile going to be the feature grade 3 1 mile race for 3 year olds on the turf in what I thought is like a really interesting race. We've got 7 going postward. Honey Dutch going to be your favorite. Ran third last time out to Stark Contrast. And Remember Mamba, we talked about that race. That was Stark Contrast is one of my best bets there. Remember Mamba was another one we both loved. Very good company to run third to. What do you do with Honey Dutch and Appy Land and all the rest here in the Penn Mile?
1: Yeah, it's an interesting race, right? I went number 7, Appy Land, on top, the horse that's coming out of the American turf as well. He ran fourth. He did run behind Honey Dutch last time out. But when you look at the races at a mile, I think Appy Land's a little bit more, I just think that's his better distance compared to Honey Dutch. And you look at it, it's been a while, but on January 1st, Appy Land did finish ahead of Honey Dutch in a 1 mile race at Gulfstream. And you just look at the 1 mile races on the turf for Appy Land, 3 for 3, you know, and I just kept going back to, look, I think both these horses are solid. I think that was a really good running of the American turf. I'm 100% with you. I thought your pick of Star Contrast was spot on, obviously a nice win, but I thought Remember Mamba ran well too. And to run behind those is, that's totally fine. But I think at this distance, number 7, Appy Land's going to be tough here. I also think the outside post is actually going to be really good for him, because he's a horse that if it's really fast, he can sit a little bit further back, but he likes to be, you know, third or fourth just right off the pace. And so if the pace is unfolding normally, they can just kind of slide that horse over into a good spot. So I think number 7, Appy Land, at this 1 mile distance makes a ton of sense.
0: I agree with you. If I'm taking someone out of that American turf, it is the 7 Alpiland over the 6 Honey Dutch. Banzai Warrior is going to be fascinating in this race. Not because I think Banzai Warrior, who's on the rail and 12-1, has a shot at winning it, but because Banzai Warrior is the other pace. And if Honey Dutch gets loose on the lead, then I get a lot more worried about Honey Dutch, especially at a track like Penn National, where turf speed generally a pretty good thing. But it does feel like Banzai Warrior going to go.
2: This is a Bloomberg Business of Sports report. The Supreme Court denied the NFL's effort to move a race discrimination lawsuit by Minnesota Vikings defensive coordinator Brian Flores into arbitration. It clears the way for some of his claims to proceed. There have been early talks to return the Winter Olympics to New York State. Governor Kathy Hochul says she would team up New York City with Lake Placid for a future bid, possibly for the 2042 Games. The Athletic reports Hochul says that she had significant meetings regarding bringing the Winter Olympics back to the Empire State. Kering's Gucci struck a partnership with Renault's Alpine F1 team that will see the race cars in the luxury brand's colors. The partnership will go beyond the racetracks and involve a range of different initiatives over the coming seasons, from content and products to high-end client experiences. With a Bloomberg Business of Sports report, I'm Michael Barr.
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0: I'm going to go to a horse that I guess I can't quit. I picked this horse last time. The break was terrible. The pace was non-existent. I'm going to go for a little bit more of a price. I actually think this floats up a little bit. Give me the number 4, Teddy's Rocket. It's a horse that we talked about last time Teddy's Rocket ran in the Woodhaven. I think this was actually one of my best bets that day. The pace never materialized. They went 25-51 to the half. This horse was off the pace in that race. No one made up ground. Teddy's Rocket couldn't really make up any ground. We also had a atrocious break. Like, if you go back and you watch the race, the horse stumbled, almost went to a knee at the start, lost 5-6 lengths. You're never making that up in a paceless turf race in New York. So basically the day was done before it began. Now you get second off the layoff, second out as a 3-year-old for Miguel Clamont here, who does not back off, which is kind of what I'm excited about. Like, you go from a 145K overnight stakes race. You're like, you know what? We're going to go to the Penn Mile, which is, yeah, it's on a Friday. And yes, it's not as huge as some other races, but it is a, like, pretty well-known race every single year, pretty prestigious race every single year, where you see good horses ship in and go to Penn National for this specific race. So I like the fact that we are saying, you know what, we're still going to go here. I think there's a ton of upside. I think we're not even scratching the surface off that first race. And I think I'm going to get a better price than 3-1. At 3-1, I'm fine with it, but I actually think we float up here because I do think the outside three all take money in this spot, and that leaves Teddy's Rocket as the one who kind of gets forgotten because of that last performance.
1: I think you were a heavy, heavy favorite to pick Teddy's Rocket, and I was a heavy, heavy favorite to pick Alpiland. They're just two horses we've liked for a while, and I couldn't agree with you more about Teddy's Rocket's last race. It's a total toss to me. Really, that whole race is kind of a total toss to me. It was a weirdly run situation, and your horse, Teddy's Rocket, got the worst of it. Like you said, paceless race, you stumble out of the gate, well, you're kind of screwed. I think this horse is going to run a lot better. The other thing, in the big thing, that was off of a long layoff. We hadn't seen that horse in September when he ran in April. This is going to, I mean, just naturally, you're going to get some improvement here. Forget about the break and the pace and all that stuff. Just running second off the layoff, I think, is going to help as well. Miguel Clement, trainer of this horse, I read an article about Teddy's Rocket. He's very bullish that this is a good horse, and he thinks he's going to run a lot better in this spot. So Teddy's Rocket's who I had in second. So I'm with you. I think I see it just like you. It's like, hey, this horse is going to run a ton better. And yeah, look, I think that I'm going to try to get around the six going 1 mile with Honey Dutch. I thought the number five Immortalized was the other one I had interest in and put in third. So horses won three races at Royal Gulfstream Park. I thought every race has just been solid. It hasn't been any kind of race for me that's jumped off the page. But you look at it and you're like, he seems to be getting better with each start. His last start, I thought he really had to fight to the wire and really show us a lot to win there. Little bit tougher. I think Teddy's Rocket and Alpiland a little bit better than what this horse has been facing. But still, I thought the five Immortalized made a lot of sense. And I think another one, you said Teddy's Rocket might float up. I think the five's going to float up a little bit as well on the odds.
0: Yeah, I went back and forth between the four and the five.
1: Yeah, well, there you go.
0: Those are the two that I was seriously considering. Immortalized won three straight. It's looked very good in all of those. Velasquez ridden the last two. Thought those were impressive at Gulfstream Park in both spots. Now, it definitely a step up in class. You're coming off the layoff, but Walsh does that well. I think the fact that Velasquez signs on here is a good thing for them. Probably going to sit close to a pace. So if a pacement doesn't materialize, going to get a really nice trip here. Logically, if the pace, let's say the one in the seven or six go, if five should be able to just float to the inside right behind those two and be able to sit in the catbird seat around both the first and the second turn. So I think that's, you could definitely make a case for it. I would go 4-5-7-6 versus putting the seven on top. I think we do agree with the same three and probably going to play just a cheap try box here and then bet my horse to win, because I don't want to bet a ton of money on this race, just because I don't see any of the inside three at a price being able to hit the board. Do you have any love for any of the three of Bonsai Warrior, Baytown Dreamer, or Classic Nafi, or all over 10-1?
1: Not really. Baytown Dreamer is a horse that I don't think he has any shot to win, but like, he's at times has showed up at some big, like, derby preps. They tried that for a while, and it's like he'd hit the board at a huge number. Maybe he's the one that just like hits the board at a huge number. He's got the dirtiest form you'll ever see, though. He'll run 11th, beating 22 and 42. Then he'll run fourth, and then he'll get beat 29 links, and then he'll run third. So I don't really, like, what do you really expect from him? He's getting back to the turf. That is where he won. He did win a race on the turf at Ellis at 1 mile. That was gate to wire. That's not happening here. But maybe he's just kind of good enough to hit third at a big number. But that's the only one that I would really think of. I really thought it was those four outside horses. And then, like you said, if you don't have any confidence in the first three, what are you really doing here? Right. You gotta go short with your bets and try to, you know, key somebody on top or just like, if you're Teddy's Rocket, just bet him to win. I think he'll be a good enough odds to do it.
0: Yeah. Yeah. I agree with you. Of the three, it would be the two Baytown Dreamer. You can go back to like the Kentucky Downs race where it runs third, gets beat by seven, but at least sets the pace there as well. One that could be involved early in hang around, right? And that's kind of the hey, slots into the third, fourth spot. And that's how you try and juice up your tries, your supers, whatever you're trying to do there. That is the Penn Mile from Friday. Friday, race number 6. Oh man, I almost started singing the black song. You know, the Friday, you know, that one. From Friday, Penn National, race number 6, the grade 3, Penn Mile, 1 mile on the turf. Number 4, Teddy's Rocket, 3-1 for me. Number 7, Alpiland, 5-2 for Mr. Halterman. All right, if you're joining us over on the podcast forum, be it Apple, Spotify, wherever you get your podcast, thank you very much for listening. 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Never miss an episode or any of our best moments. You can join the At the Track community as well. Post your questions and comments below on YouTube. We'll read some of those toward the end of the show. I would love to know what y'all think is going to be, who is going to be the pace horse in the Belmont, because I think that is going to be a big time discussion as we get to it next week. Would love to read some comments around who will make the lead in the Belmont. You get a little more time than we do too, because you'll get to see the draw. We're not going to see until next Thursday. So let us know who is going to be the pace horse in this year's Belmont Stakes from Saratoga. All right. I can tell you who the pace horse will be in the Blame Stakes from Churchill Down. That's race number 10, 1 1/8 in what is, let's say, a fascinatingly annoying race from Churchill Downs, with some of these horses that have run very well here, some coming from international races, some just stepping up in class. And the favorite's going to be on the outside, the number 8, Vibe, 9-5 on the morning line. Todd Pletcher, not bad. Luis Saez, not bad. $3 million purchase. Wouldn't mind it. You going with Vibe? You going another direction here?
1: Yeah, you're right. This is an annoying race, without any doubt. Absolutely annoying race. I did not go with Vibe. I do think this horse has a chance to take him gate to wire, but I didn't want to take a horse jumping up in class here with a lot of classy, albeit, like you said, annoying horses. And one of the most annoying is the number 3, Hit Show, and that's who I'm going to go with on top in this spot. I am going to go with Hit Show here. You know, his best race, I think, wins it. And that's why I kept going back to, I think at Churchill Downs, we usually see a really good effort from him. You look at the race 3 back, the Clark, he got beat a half length by Magnitude. Magnitude's 1-5 in here. It would be my pick to win. And, you know, I think if he can run back to that race in the Clark, he's going to win. He ran okay in the mineshaft. He got the job done there. Went over to Maidan. Yeah, that didn't go as well as it did the last time he went over there when he won the Dubai World Cup. But he wasn't awful. He was only beaten 7 lengths. I think the fact he comes back and he's running here, I think that tells me Brad Cox thinks he's going to run pretty well, or he's doing pretty well. Irad Ortiz aboard. I also don't think Irad's wasting his time on this horse if he's going to run a dud here, if they think he's going to run a dud here, I should say. He was on him in the Fayette when he won and in the Clark when he got second, like I said, to Magnitude. So I think all the signs are there that Hit Show's going to run a good race. I think his best race wins it. So give me number 3, Hit Show.
0: I agree with you. I think Hit Show's best race wins it. But I have a question for you, and then I want to get your take on this. What day is the Stephen F. Foster this year?
1: Stephen F. Foster, what is it? I don't know, June something, 27th.
0: June, like, 27th. It was June 28th last year.
1: Okay.
0: Where's Hit Show coming from?
1: Coming from Maidan. I just said that.
0: And what happened last year when he came from Maidan and went directly to the Stephen F. Foster?
1: Yeah, look, I know. I understand. He got beat. Got beat very bad. He did not run well at all. No.
0: This screams prep to me. And now maybe his prep is good enough to win it. We'll see. But I've talked about this a lot. You have as well. I don't like these horses coming from international races back into the U.S. You generally are not going to see their best effort first out. It kind of feels like Brad Cox is like, I want to run in this race, but I kind of need to get a race in him before I do that. And here we are in this spot. Now, that doesn't mean he can't win. But it to me, it's one of those spots where, like, you look at that Stephen F. Foster runs a 93 buyer, one of his worst buyers that we saw last year, and then jumps into a 104 in the West Virginia Governors, right? This feels like, hey, let's run him here and let's get him ready for this race where you're going to have a ton of competition. I mean, the Stephen F. Foster is going to banger this year. It's going to be $2 million. Let's try and get him ready for that with a prep here. So that's why I didn't go with Hit Show. And it is why I did go with the number 1, Rattle and Roll. My old friend, picked him sometimes, hated him sometimes. We saw him go over to the Saudi Cup, come back in the Ben Ali, and he looked like a horse who needed a race. He ran well until about halfway through it, and then was like, yep, I'm good. I'm out of here. And that's what he did. He faded back to the back. Now you get second off that layoff. And you'd be like, Mike, what do you mean? Well, how about we look last year?
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0: I think we get a big jump forward here with Rattle and Roll. You get Flavian Pratt aboard. We know this horse loves the racetrack. Has hit the board in 8 of 11 Churchill Downs starts, including 4 wins. Loves the distance, 5 for 16 at the distance. I'm getting a decent price, and I don't want to go with the favorite here. Vibe at 9-5, like, I get it. I do. Could win. But he's big-time step up in class against the horses that really like Churchill. And it would, like, the outside post, just all of it to me makes it hard to land on a 9-5 shot. So give me the 1, Rattle and Roll, second off the long journey back from the Middle East.
1: Boy, we are scraping the bottom of the barrel. Hit show and rattle and roll for us. I mean, like you said,
0: it feels like it's the 2024 podcast, not 2026.
1: I know. Yeah, rattle and roll now 7 years old, and hit show 6 years old. Yeah, like I said, they've been around forever. I agree with what you're saying. I didn't pick rattle and roll, but I do agree that you're going to see the better race from him in this spot. And you laid it out, you know, that Lucas Classic after he came back from overseas was terrible. And then the Fayette ran much, much better. He did get beat by Hit Show that day. And so that's why I kept going back to Hit Show. And here's the deal on the Hit Show thing. And then I'm going to talk about somebody else. But I get what you're saying. I also think Brad Cox looks at it realistically. I don't think he's winning the Stephen Foster. I don't even know if he's going to run in it, honestly, because that looks too tough for him. I think they kind of think, let's get this one and then let's go somewhere else and get him a softer spot. Let's not go to Churchill for his next start. So I can see your side of it as well, but I also think they might, let's just put, you know, all on the table right here and go for it in this race with Hit Show. I wanted to talk about number two Hall of Fame because he's another one. I mean, I've talked about him a lot. I picked him a lot. This is an interesting spot, I think, for me. Second off the layoff here after running in the Churchill Downs last time out, and that was a disaster. And really, every horse not named T.O. Elvis really didn't run all that well in that race. So it's kind of like, yeah, we'll see what happens here. But they tried 7 furlongs. It didn't work. We're stretching back out now. If he could get back to some of those good races he was at last year, even like the Ali Sheba where he lost, the New Orleans where he lost, he's really competitive here at a decent price. And I think you're going to get every bit of 6-1. Jose Ortiz aboard for the second straight race. I thought number two Hall of Fame made a little bit of sense at a price.
0: I don't disagree. I thought the two was interesting. You got to like turn back the clock, but the clock only needs to be turned back to 2025, which isn't that long ago. My biggest concern was the best numbers are all at Fairgrounds, but you do have that Ali Sheba Churchill where you did run well enough to be able to at least compete with this group. So I don't hate the idea of taking Hall of Fame here. Second off the layoff, that's a positive. Obviously, you love yourself some Steve Asmussen. And when he picks up Jose instead of one of his literal sons, I will generally take notice there because it means you're actually trying to get into the winner's circle. That being said, the Asmussen's boys have actually been doing pretty well at Churchill Downs. I want to talk about two other horses. Well, we should talk about Vibe. I didn't take Vibe because the price is wrong and it's too big of a step up in class for me to take a favorite at 8-5 or 9-5. I get that this is your speed. Sure, Vibe can go gate to wire. At 8-5, and what I actually think probably is going to end up being shorter than 8-5, it was just way too short for the step up in class for me.
1: Same. And we got to stretch out in distance too. You know, we've been running at a mile, a one turn mile, and now we got to go two turns. And I think that's at that short of a price, the jump up in class and the stretch out in distance. And you kind of go back and look at who he's faced. He's like, yeah, I'm not really excited about any of those horses that he's beaten. I don't want to take him a 9-5. So I'm 100% with you on that one.
0: Yeah. One of the old proverbs in horse racing is don't bet a favorite when they're doing something new. Vibe's doing like four new things, right. And yet we're still 8-5. Like that, it's just like, yeah. One, sometimes I can be like, yeah, you know, we're going for a mile and 16th. Okay, let's see what happens. Like, but everything, it's just tough. All right, two other horses I want to talk about. The first, the number 6, Original Sin. If I was going to take a lightly raced horse who is younger, this would be the horse I would take, not the 8-5. Both of them are 4 years old. However, Original Sin is 15-1, not 9-5. That's obviously a pretty big, big boost there. Brendan Walsh also, like, not the super aggro trainer. Doesn't just throw horses into graded stakes just because 16% in graded stakes with a positive ROI. You get Gaffleone to ride this horse back. He's 2-3 while riding this horse. He's won over Churchill Downs course. It was sloppy that day, so take note of that. The distance, not a problem. Was able to do that last time out, win, and win impressively at Keeneland. Do I think Original Sin's like a lock to win this? Am I backing up the Brinks truck? Obviously not, but I do think that like 15-1, it's intriguing.
1: The last race was pretty good. I went back and rewatched that one, and I was at this distance. I thought he was pretty good, and I liked that he made up a lot of ground. I don't know what the pace is going to be like. I think that's the big problem. But, you know, you got to like horses that very, very consistently make up ground, especially when you're looking at, hey, how about a try with a 15-1 on the bottom there? Yeah, that's where he made a lot of sense to me. I don't have a lot of sense in him on top to win, but even if the pace doesn't materialize, he'll still pass a few of them, maybe get up there and get a piece of it. I think there's a lot worse 15-1 shots. Let's put it that way.
0: The other one I looked at was the four capital idea. I think it's because I respect Mott so much that I look at this horse, because there's not a number on the page that gets the job done, but it's a 5-year-old who was in the Clement barn. Didn't really have much success, but Clement thought enough to put this horse in the Gotham second start, of the career. Goes to Saratoga. You see the improvement for Mott specifically in that Saratoga race, but we've never been able to reach that high again. However, Mott does send Capital Idea into the Ghost Sapper, runs second to Grande there. He's a pretty good horse. What do you make of Capital Idea here? 10 to 1.
1: I just couldn't get there. I listen, that Grande race and the Ghost Sapper, you know, it, Grande's not very good. I think we overhyped him after he came back and he got a very, very, very inaccurate figure, which was one of many. If you use buyers, you could see those all the time. And then he kind of came back and he regressed back to where he was. So I the Grande race, not much for me. The race last time out at Churchill, it wasn't very good. I do like that the horse is stretching back out. I think a mile and an eighth will hit him between the eyes. I prefer your 6 over your 4, though.
0: Anyone else you want to talk about here?
1: Geez, I think we covered all of them, didn't we? We didn't even cover Houday and Liberal Arts. We might as well bring them up. Houday, Ohio Bred, probably needs to stick with Ohio Breds. I mean, he runs okay against open company, but it is what it is, right? And then Liberal Arts, second off the layoff. I mean, Liberal Arts at times has run races that could be somewhat around, but no interest for me.
0: Yeah, I don't think Liberal Arts wants the distance. If the 1, 2, and 3 all stink, I think Houday could hit the try.
1: True.
0: Right? But they all need to not run well. And which is all completely possible for all three of them, by the way, that they all don't run well. So it's going to be an interesting race there. Race number 10, the Grade 3 Blame, mile and an eighth over the dirt course. Number 1, Rattle and Roll for me, 4-1 on the morning line. Number 3, Hit Show, 5-2 on the morning line for Mr. Halterman. All right, race number 8 from Churchill down 6 furlongs on the dirt. The Aristides, a Grade 3 here, and I was not happy when I saw who was in this race. Old friend Cornucopian, Matticat Road, horses that I don't generally get correct, which is one of the reasons not happy about some of these horses. But let's get your take on this one here. Roll on Big Joe, going to be your morning line favorite at 9-5. You going there or you going somewhere else?
1: Well, I am a big fan of Roll on Big Joe, but I think this is a perfect spot for a horse that you don't really like, Cornucopian. You like him, but you get mad at him, I should say.
0: I picked him last time.
1: I know. I said that wrong. You get mad at him a lot. You like him. You just get mad at him. I think this is a great spot for Cornucopian. I think cutting back to 6 furlongs is good for this horse. Just let him roll. I would just, you know, I get that they've kind of had to try to take him off the pace because they're trying to get him going a little bit longer. At 6 furlongs, just let this horse roll. Look, he was a horse they threw in the Arkansas Derby in his second career start, and it ruined him for a whole year. Basically, he comes back. I thought his Santa Anita comeback race was good. I thought his San Carlos was also good. It was too tough last time out for him. That was a really, really tough race, the Churchill Downs. A lot of really, really good horses in there. I think it's just tough. I love him going 6 furlongs. Send him. I would send him to the lead in this spot. I think Cornucopian, very, very tough in this race. I like him a lot in this spot.
0: I get it. I do. I wanted to pick him. I can't.
1: Couldn't do it.
0: No, I couldn't. However, no. Pick the other one.
1: No.
0: Who I was probably higher on than the mass majority of people in the country and has made me a lot of money when he's run second before.
1: Yeah.
0: Give me the number 6, Matticat Road, 9-2 on the morning line here. I like the fact that Baffert sent them both out here. It makes me feel like he trusts Matticat Road to step forward. I thought the return effort was good. Being able to go gate to wire, yes, it was a heavy favorite. I totally get that. But now we get a weight break. We drop down to 118 carrying the low weight in this race. Matticat Road totally can stalk and win in these sprint races. Doesn't actually need the lead. Now, there is so much speed side on here. Like, I almost want to take Tejano Twist, who I think is significantly worse than these horses, but is going to get the best trip. If this was 7, I'm probably taking Tejano Twist, maybe even 6.5. Give him a little more time to come back from. Like, if you go back and you watch that last race, the Lake Hamilton, I'm sorry, two back, where the Count Fleet sprint stakes there, where Madhouse wins, Roll on Big Joe runs second, Tejano Twist runs 5th. He has never had a chance in that race. And yes, they went quick, but there was never any real pressure on those top two. You're going to get real pressure today. I think you're going to see a pretty contested pace. I think that sets up for someone coming from just off it. And look, Matticat Road feels like a failure And that feels really harsh when you look at what he's actually done.

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13: This is a horse that ran in the Grade 1 Malibu, the Grade 1 H. Allen Jerkins, the Grade 1 Woody Stevens, the Grade 2 Pat Day Mile, the Grade 1 Florida Derby, the Grade 2 Rebel. I debuted in the Bob Hope, a Grade 3. Like, you look at all of the races that this horse has run, he has been in these fights, and yes, he only has two wins, and that was a maiden special weight and allowance. He's run second in three of those races to horses like Patch Adams, like that we thought was the best sprinter in the class. Had he actually gotten to that point? So I'll take a shot here with Madicat Road, 9-2 on the morning line. I think now is the time, and I don't think we ever get this again if he runs well. I don't fully trust Cornucopian, and I don't want to take Roland Big Joe at a short price.
14: Okay, first of all, I don't think it's a bad pick. I think it makes total sense. I also think you're going into it the same way you kind of went into some of those bigger races you mentioned, where it's like, I just think there's a little bit better caliber of horse. Now, the thing with Matticat Road, he always shows up, right? So sometimes he can beat a horse that's a little better than him, that's a little more erratic, because he just shows up every time. He can win. I think I do agree with one thing big time that you said. This is a time to try it, right? You had the layoff. You come back from the layoff. You got to win at this track, at this distance. Maybe he's kind of going to be a winner here, other than just those seconds and third place efforts this year. We'll see. He's a four-year-old. Maybe he's going to take that step. I'm still a little bit skeptical. To me, the last race was, okay, you drop down into a company that you can beat, and now you're back up against, even though this is just a grade three race. I mean, there's some, I mean, these are really some pretty darn good sprinters. Cornucopia and Roll On Big Joe. Teano Twist, I'm a big fan of him as well. Madhouse is a good horse. Durante's not bad either. It's tough. So, he's right back into the deep end of the pool. The bet here, and you're getting 9-2, so I think it makes sense, is, yeah, he is back into the deep end of the pool, but he's a better horse now. For a second out as a four-year-old, second off the layoff. I put him second, Mike, so I can't argue too much with it. Can he break through and actually win? That's the big question.
13: Yeah, it is. But he never got a break during his three-year-old season. He just bashed his head against the wall against the best horses in whatever division that he was running in. I mean, we're talking about running against Sovereignty going two turns and running against Patch Adams going one. That's really tough to do. And now he gets a break, comes back. I thought he ran well enough the first one that I do expect some improvement. So I'm willing to take a shot at 9-2 versus a shorter price on Cornucopian at 5-2, a Roll On Big Joe at 9-5. We should talk about the number one Madhouse, who is crazy with speed. This horse just goes forward and goes fast and tries to get to the wire first. And guess what? He has done it a lot of times successfully. Six of the last seven times, broken on top and won. That includes a grade two and a grade three. The other time was the Breeders' Cup sprint, where this horse didn't get the lead because, oh, by the way, we're in the 13 to 14 post down there at Del Mar. Not an easy spot. Madhouse gets the lead again with Paco. I think that has to be expected. The question is, what's the pressure going to be, right? Because you've got Roll On Big Joe. You've got Durante. You mentioned Cornucopian could go. I think that's a legitimate maybe. I don't think Matticat Railroad or Gold Sweep are able to push. What do you make of the pace here? And is this a spot where you're scared of Madhouse, the one, being able to go gate to wire?
14: Yeah, I'm going to fade him. He made me extremely, extremely angry last time out when he won the Count Fleet over Roll On Big Joe. Roll On Big Joe was 2-1 that day, which I thought was incredible value. And he got beat by this horse. I think he gets pressured. I think, look, if you're Roll On Big Joe and you're his connections, aren't you telling Julian Leperoux you need to get closer to him this time after what he did to us last time, right? And I think he'll press, like you said. I expect Cornucopian to go in this spot. So I'm going to fade Madhouse once again here. But yeah, listen, I say he made me angry, but boy, he ran extremely well. That was a fast time in the Count Fleet, right? I mean, it wasn't like, Roll On Big Joe didn't run well. He just got beat that day on the square by a horse that just laid it on the line. But I am betting that he can't do it two times in a row.
13: Well, here's the thing. It was 9-1, carrying 118 that day, and Roll On Big Joe was the only other high-caliber horse in that race. Now he's carrying 120, two more pounds. He's 7-2, more than half the price. And you've got five good horses in this race versus one. That's not the type of horse that I'm usually going to wager on. We've talked a lot about Roll On Big Joe. I've got Roll On Big Joe second. I mean, like, this is just your most consistent horse. He loves Churchill 3-4. I think Roll On Big Joe is one of the more disrespected, really good horses that we have running.
14: I totally agree. Like I said, I bet him every time he runs at Oakland, every single time. I just put him on top, and then here we go, because, you know, he was so good there in those three races this year. And look, the last one, like I said, he ran well. He just got beat. And sometimes that happens. Sometimes they just get beat. You mentioned Churchill, very, very consistent here at Churchill Downs as well. So, yes, I think he's got a big chance again. Like I said, I pick him on top a lot. Didn't hear. He feels like one that's going to be really tough again, though.
13: I'm going to probably play tries with Tano Twist, Keaton, the third spot. Feels like this horse runs third a lot of the time here. And has run third 8 times in 49 career races. 17 races at Churchill, 4 thirds. Mm-hmm. So, like, half of his thirds in his career of 49 races have come here at Churchill Downs. This just screams to me like, hey, I'm going to pass some horses, but I'm not going to be able to get all the way to the front. and I'm at 12-1. So I'll keep Teano Twist down in the third spot. Any other horse in here that you're interested in?
14: Yeah, that's the one I was going to talk about, Teano Twist, another one I've picked a lot at Oaklawn. He's one of those horses when Oaklawn like opens up and it's like the lower caliber sprinters, look out. He's going to win them. He's going to win them every time. When he gets in these bigger races, he does exactly what you said. He runs well. You exit the race going, hey, he ran pretty well. It's usually second and third. You know, he just gets a little bit too far behind going 6 furlongs to get the job done unless there's a total pace collapse. Maybe it could happen here. Maybe there could be a pace collapse, but usually there's a horse or two that's just a little bit better than him in this spot. But at 12-1, he makes a ton of sense underneath.
13: That is the Grade 3 Aristides here, race number 8 from Churchill Downs, 6 furlongs on the turf course, on the dirt course, excuse me, on Saturday's card. And we are both going with Bob Baffert's outside of California. We just don't agree on which one. Number 2, Cornucopian for Aaron, 5-2 on the morning line. Number 6, Madicat Road for me, 9-2 on the morning line there. All right, Aaron, before we get to the best bets, and I don't know if you've looked at the rundown since I put mine in, which is going to be a very interesting segment today. You're going to want to stick around for that. Don't look now. Don't you scroll down.
14: I've seen it.
13: Oh, biscuits. All right. Let's talk a little bit about some comments that we got last week from YouTube subscribers over there. Again, you can subscribe over at VSiN at the Track. Join the conversation. Join the show. Let us know what you think about this year's Belmont Stakes. And before we do it, there are, we'll call it tepid early morning lines that are out for this. Renegade sitting at your favorite at 2-1. Chief Wallaby at 7-2. Commandment, 6-1. Emerging Market, 9-2. Golden Tempo, 5-1. Little surprise Golden Tempo was sitting at 5-1. But then you look through our comments, and TMDD3NM says, I watched that Derby replay over and over and over, and the one thing that really stood out was the fight in Wallaby. I don't disagree. James chimes in. James E3M4X chimes in, probably going to go Renegade with a bad pole position. Didn't talk me out of him in the Derby, and I read aboard. He should be first or second. Crazy chimes in. Crazy Kyle over there, constant commenter. Appreciate it. He's on Chief Wallaby as well. Okay. Dean Albertson, 7203, where if you read that differently, it would be a problem.
14: Yeah.
13: It says, I like Renegade. The race seems wide open. A lot of Renegade, a lot of Chief Wallaby when you go through these comments, Aaron. So the 2-1, 7-2, first favorite and second favorite here makes some sense.
14: Totally. I think that's going to be it. I think they'll be closer together than 2-1, 7-2. I think you're looking, you know, 8-5, 5-2, or 8-5, 2-1, because everybody still loves Chief Wallaby. That is for sure. He hasn't lost any off the bandwagon. Let's put it that way. And a lot of people have seen what we saw, and we've talked about it. He did get slammed and kept going in the Derby. And look, he was one of two, right, that just kept running, even though he was closer to the pace. So I think that as well. So can he get it right mentally? That's the question. That is the question. The talent is not a question.
13: All right, we got a couple other people chiming in. Quips 1956 and William Gilbert 682 say Commandment got slammed by Ocelli mid-stretch, had a rough start in the Derby as well. I think he impresses in the Belmont. I think Commandment's kind of forgotten, right? Like, there are people like sleeping on Commandment after the Derby didn't go quite as well as everyone thought and made wildly too early of a move by Luis Saez there around that far turn.
14: Yep, and he's getting a new jockey too, so that's going to be interesting as well. I'm on the fence with him, man. I was very disappointed, but I do, you know, because I picked him and I in the Derby and it was like, well, that was terrible, but I do feel like he's going to run a lot better. And I think the biggest thing with the Cox horses, you had Further Ado, you had Commandment, and immediately Cox was like, Commandment's going to the Belmont, and that's it. And Further Ado's going to the Matt Wynn the day after. So that kind of tells me what Cox thinks. Cox thinks Commandment's going to run well. So just, I would keep him definitely in your plays. I think he's live in this race coming up.
13: All right. Chris Ebert and Phil W4U both chime in with similar comments, basically saying, Chris says, you too says there was no pace in the Derby. Not true. We said there was going to be pace. Yet there was pace. Now saying the same thing here in the Belmont. Phil chimes in, yeah, but we thought the same thing in the Derby, and the pace was ridiculous. You never know. I was saying a pace was going to be fast in the Derby, so I'm not sure where that part of it came from.
14: Yeah.
13: And you also always get a fast pace in the Derby because there's 20 horses. Naturally, it goes quickly. I don't think we're going to have the same thing here with 10. And I do think pace is going to be a huge factor in this race.
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18: From Pat Murphy. If two-thirds of the inning is over, it means one-third of the inning is left, and a lot can be done. 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And if I eat two-thirds of it, that's a big portion. 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Baseball equates to, I guess I can figure out from some context cues here, what his favorite pie is. Banana cream pie with vanilla wafers, or banana pudding in pie-shaped form. My surprise here is that Pat Murphy doesn't keep a banana in his pocket, or maybe he's just happy to see the Brewers win. 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
22: 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They defeated the Thunder in game 6 of the Western Conference Finals, 118-91, to force a game 7 that will take place on Saturday. Wembanyama ended with 28 points and 10 rebounds. Shai Gilgeous-Alexander was 6 of 18 from the field and ended with 15 points. In Major League Baseball, Ronald Acuna Jr. with a grand slam as the Braves defeated the Red Sox 10-2. The Cubs took down the Pirates 7-2, and the Blue Jays edged the Orioles in Baltimore 2-1.
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27: Lows dip down to about 47 tonight under clear skies. Winds out of the south around 5 miles per hour. Daytime highs approaching 84 tomorrow. Mainly clear skies. I'm meteorologist Paul Trombley with your weatherology forecast on 95.3 and 99.1 The Score. 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
7: 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What's the best part about winter in Wisconsin? It's definitely not the snow or the freezing cold temps. Yeah, we hate both of those things. Instead, give us a few J-Love touchdowns, some Micah sack celebrations, and let's add a few Lambo leaps to that list, too. Talking all things green and gold on The Score.
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29: Coming up on Friday night, Matt Humans, we will have Game 5 of the Eastern Conference Final on the ice. We know who came out of the West. That is the Vegas Golden Knights, a clean sweep of the Colorado Avalanche, and now up 3-1. They were 8-0. The Carolina Hurricanes were entering the Eastern Conference Final. Dropped Game 1 at home, 6-2. Since then, overtime win, and then a dominant 4-0 victory in Game 4 north of the border. They're back home in Raleigh, North Carolina. The Carolina Hurricanes, big favorites on Friday night to wrap things up and win this series. How would you look to attack this game? Does it end Friday night in North Carolina?
0: Yes, I think it does. And obviously, you got to pay the price if you want to back the Carolina Hurricanes. How about this? Circa minus 240, DraftKings minus 225. I don't.

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9: This is a horse that ran in the Grade 1 Malibu, the Grade 1 H. Allen Jerkins, the Grade 1 Woody Stevens, the Grade 2 Pat Day Mile, the Grade 1 Florida Derby, the Grade 2 Rebel. I debuted in the Bob Hope, a grade three. Like, you look at all of the races that this horse has run. He has been in these fights. And yes, he only has two wins. And that was a maiden special weight and allowance. He's run second in three of those races to horses like Patch Adams, like that we thought was the best sprinter in the class. Had he actually gotten to that point? So I'll take a shot here with Madicat Road, 9-2 on the morning line. I think now is the time. And I don't think we ever get this again if he runs well. I don't fully trust Cornucopian, and I don't want to take roll on Big Joe at a short price.
15: Okay, first of all, I don't think it's a bad pick. I think it makes total sense. I also think you're going into it the same way you kind of went into some of those bigger races you mentioned, where it's like, I just think there's a little bit better caliber of horse. Now, the thing with Matticat Road, he always shows up, right? So sometimes he can beat a horse that's a little better than him, that's a little more erratic, because he just shows up every time. He can win. I think I do agree with one thing big time you said. This is a time to try it, right? You had the layoff. You come back from the layoff. You got to win at this track, at this distance. Maybe he's kind of going to be a winner here, other than just those seconds and third place efforts this year. We'll see. He's a four-year-old. Maybe he's going to take that step. I'm still a little bit skeptical. To me, the last race was, okay, you drop down into a company that you can beat, and now you're back up against, even though this is just a grade three race. I mean, there's some, I mean, these are really some pretty darn good sprinters. Cornucopia and Roland Big Joe. Teano Twist, I'm a big fan of him as well. Madhouse is a good horse. Durante's not bad either. It's tough. So, he's right back into the deep end of the pool. The bet here, and you're getting 9-2, so I think it makes sense, is, yeah, he is back into the deep end of the pool, but he's a better horse now. For a second out as a four-year-old, second off the layoff. I put him second, Mike, so I can't argue too much with it. Can he break through and actually win? That's the big question.
9: Yeah, it is. But he never got a break during his three-year-old season. He just bashed his head against the wall against the best horses in whatever division that he was running in. I mean, we're talking about running against Sovereignty going two turns and running against Patch Adams going one. That's really tough to do. And now he gets a break, comes back. I thought he ran well enough the first one that I do expect some improvement. So I'm willing to take a shot at 9-2 versus a shorter price on Cornucopian at 5-2, a roll on Big Joe at 9-5. We should talk about the number one Madhouse, who is crazy with speed. This horse just goes forward and goes fast and tries to get to the wire first. And guess what? He has done it a lot of times successfully. Six of the last seven times, broken on top and won. That includes a grade two and a grade three. The other time was the Breeders' Cup sprint, where this horse didn't get the lead because, oh, by the way, we're in the 13 to 14 post down there at Del Mar. Not an easy spot. Madhouse gets the lead again with Paco. I think that has to be expected. The question is, what's the pressure going to be, right? Because you've got Roland Big Joe, you've got Durante. You mentioned Cornucopian could go. I think that's a legitimate maybe. I don't think Madicat Railroad or Gold Sweep are able to push. What do you make of the pace here? And is this a spot where you're scared of Madhouse, the one, being able to go gate to wire?
15: Yeah, I'm going to fade him. He made me extremely, extremely angry last time out when he won the Count Fleet over Roland Big Joe. Roland Big Joe was 2-1 that day, which I thought was incredible value, and he got beat by this horse. I think he gets pressured. I think, look, if you're Roland Big Joe and you're his connections, aren't you telling Julian Leperoux you need to get closer to him this time after what he did to us last time, right? And I think he'll press, like you said. I expect Cornucopian to go in this spot. So I'm going to fade Madhouse once again here. But, yeah, listen, I say he made me angry, but, boy, he ran extremely well. That was a fast time in the Count Fleet, right? I mean, it wasn't like, Roland Big Joe didn't run well. He just got beat that day on the square by a horse that just laid it on the line. But I am betting that he can't do it two times in a row.
9: Well, here's the thing. It was 9-1, carrying 118 that day, and Roland Big Joe was the only other high-caliber horse in that race. Now he's carrying 120, two more pounds. He's 7-2, more than half the price, and you've got five good horses in this race versus one. That's not the type of horse that I am usually going to wager on. We've talked a lot about Roland Big Joe. I've got Roland Big Joe second. I mean, like, this is just your most consistent horse. He loves Churchill 3-4. I think Roland Big Joe is one of the more disrespected, really good horses that we have running.
15: I totally agree. Like I said, I bet him every time he runs at Oakland, every single time. I just put him on top, and then here we go, because, you know, he was so good there in those three races this year. And look, the last one, like I said, he ran well. He just got beat. Sometimes that happens. Sometimes they just get beat. You mentioned Churchill, very, very consistent here at Churchill Downs as well. So, yes, I think he's got a big chance again. Like I said, I pick him on top a lot. Didn't hear. He feels like one that's going to be really tough again, though.
9: I'm going to probably play tries with Tano Twist, Keaton, the third spot. Feels like this horse runs third a lot of the time here. And has run third 8 times in 49 career races. 17 races at Churchill, 4 thirds. Mm-hmm. So, like, half of his thirds in his career of 49 races have come here at Churchill Downs. This just screams to me like, hey, I'm going to pass some horses, but I'm not going to be able to get all the way to the front. and I'm at 12-1. So I'll keep Teyano Twist down in the third spot. Any other horse in here that you're interested in?
15: Yeah, that's the one I was going to talk about, Teyano Twist, another one I've picked a lot at Oaklawn. He's one of those horses when Oaklawn like opens up and it's like the lower caliber sprinters, look out. He's going to win them. He's going to win them every time. When he gets in these bigger races, he does exactly what you said. He runs well. You exit the race going, hey, he ran pretty well. It's usually second and third. You know, he just gets a little bit too far behind going 6 furlongs to get the job done unless there's a total pace collapse. Maybe it could happen here. Maybe there could be a pace collapse, but usually there's a horse or two that's just a little bit better than him in this spot. But at 12-1, he makes a ton of sense underneath.
9: That is the Grade 3 Aristides here. Race number 8 from Churchill Downs, 6 furlongs on the turf course, on the dirt course, excuse me, on Saturday's card. And we are both going with Bob Baffert's outside of California. We just don't agree on which one. Number 2, Cornucopian for Aaron, 5-2 on the morning line. Number 6, Madicat Road for me, 9-2 on the morning line there. All right, Aaron, before we get to the best bets, I don't know if you've looked at the rundown since I put mine in, which is going to be a very interesting segment today. You're going to want to stick around for that. Don't look now. Don't you scroll down.
15: I've seen it.
9: Oh, biscuits. All right. Let's talk a little bit about some comments that we got last week from YouTube subscribers over there. Again, you can subscribe over at VSiN at the Track. Join the conversation. Join the show. Let us know what you think about this year's Belmont Stakes. And before we do it, there are, we'll call it tepid early morning lines that are out for this. Renegade sitting at your favorite at 2-1. Chief Wallaby at 7-2. Commandment, 6-1. Emerging Market, 9-2. Golden Tempo, 5-1. Little surprise Golden Tempo was sitting at 5-1. But then you look through our comments, and TMDD3NM says, I watched that Derby replay over and over and over, and the one thing that really stood out was the fight in Wallaby. I don't disagree. James chimes in. James E3M4X chimes in, probably going to go Renegade with a bad pole position. Didn't talk me out of him in the Derby, and I read aboard. He should be first or second. Crazy chimes in. Crazy Kyle over there, constant commenter. Appreciate it. He's on Chief Wallaby as well. Okay. Dean Albertson, 7203, where if you read that differently, it would be a problem.
15: Yeah.
9: It says, I like Renegade. The race seems wide open. A lot of Renegade, a lot of Chief Wallaby when you go through these comments, Aaron. So the 2-1, 7-2, first favorite and second favorite here makes some sense.
15: Totally. I think that's going to be it. I think they'll be closer together than 2-1, 7-2. I think you're looking, you know, 8-5, 5-2, or 8-5, 2-1, because everybody still loves Chief Wallaby. That is for sure. He hasn't lost any off the bandwagon. Let's put it that way. And a lot of people have seen what we saw, and we've talked about it. He did get slammed and kept going in the Derby. And look, he was one of two, right, that just kept running, even though he was closer to the pace. So I think that as well. So can he get it right mentally? That's the question. That is the question. The talent is not a question.
9: All right, we got a couple other people chiming in. Quips 1956 and William Gilbert 682 say Commandment got slammed by Ocelli mid-stretch, had a rough start in the Derby as well. I think he impresses in the Belmont. I think Commandment's kind of forgotten, right? Like, there are people like sleeping on Commandment after the Derby didn't go quite as well as everyone thought and made wildly too early of a move by Luis Saez there around that far turn.
15: Yep, and he's getting a new jockey too, so that's going to be interesting as well. I'm on the fence with him, man. I was very disappointed, but I do, you know, because I picked him and I in the Derby, and it was like, well, that was terrible. But I do feel like he's going to run a lot better. And I think the biggest thing with the Cox horses, you had Further Ado, you had Commandment, and immediately Cox was like, Commandment's going to the Belmont, and that's it. And Further Ado's going to the Matt Wynn the day after. So that kind of tells me what Cox thinks. Cox thinks Commandment's going to run well. So just, I would keep him definitely in your place. I think he's live in this race coming up.
9: All right. Chris Ebert and Phil W4U both chime in with similar comments, basically saying, Chris says, you too says there was no pace in the Derby. Not true. We said there was going to be pace. Yet there was pace. Now saying the same thing here in the Belmont. Phil chimes in, yeah, but we thought the same thing in the Derby, and the pace was ridiculous. You never know. I was saying a pace was going to be fast in the Derby, so I'm not sure where that part of it came from.
15: Yeah.
9: And you also always get a fast pace in the Derby because there's 20 horses. Naturally, it goes quickly. I don't think we're going to have the same thing here with 10. And I do think pace is going to be a huge factor in this race.
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25: You heard it on the Spurs radio network. They defeated the Thunder in game 6 of the Western Conference Finals, 118-91, to force a game 7 that will take place on Saturday. Wembanyama ended with 28 points and 10 rebounds. Shai Gilgeous-Alexander was 6 of 18 from the field and ended with 15 points. In Major League Baseball, Ronald Acuna Jr. with a grand slam as the Braves defeated the Red Sox 10-2. The Cubs took down the Pirates 7-2, and the Blue Jays edged the Orioles in Baltimore 2-1.
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30: Mainly clear skies overnight with a low of 47. Northwest winds around 5 miles per hour. Mainly sunny skies again Friday. High temperatures reach up to 84. I'm meteorologist Paul Frombly with your weatherology forecast on 95.3 and 99.1 The Score. Currently 51.
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34: Coming up on Friday night, Matt Humans, we will have Game 5 of the Eastern Conference Final on the ice. We know who came out of the West. That is the Vegas Golden Knights, a clean sweep of the Colorado Avalanche, and now up 3-1. They were 8-0. The Carolina Hurricanes were entering the Eastern Conference Final. Drop Game 1 at home, 6-2. Since then, overtime win, overtime win, and then a dominant 4-0 victory in game four north of the border. They're back home in Raleigh, North Carolina. The Carolina Hurricanes, big favorites on Friday night to wrap things up and win this series. How would you look to attack this game? Does it end Friday night in North Carolina?
0: Yes, I think it does. And obviously, you got to pay the price if you want to back the Carolina Hurricanes. How about this? Circa minus 240, DraftKings minus 225. I don't think after the Canadians drop both games at home, there are many believers out there that think this team is going to go on the road in game five and get back into the series. Maybe if you're a contrarian better, you want to play the Canadians. But, Tim, I actually liked Montreal in game four after the Canadians dropped the first game at home. It looked like they had to go ahead goal, 3-2, and it was taken down, taken off the board because of an offsides call by a split second. And they end up losing in overtime. I thought they would bounce back in game four. Instead, they got bounced. They got bounced by Carolina 4-0 last night. Got shut out in that game. So I'm going to pass on the Canadians here. I was hopeful that they could win this to set up a Montreal-Vegas Stanley Cup final. Looks like that's not going to be the case. And the Carolina Hurricanes, Tim, they were dominant going into this series. They dropped a game early, and we thought Montreal might have a chance to steal it. Not going to be the case. It's going to be Carolina-Vegas in the final.
34: You know, it's kind of funny. I remember after game one, there was

Do you really want to make me cry? Yesterday, talked a lot about what was going to happen in the Green Bay Packers running back room with the Josh Jacobs situation. What truly is going on with Josh Jacobs? Well, more will be revealed on that. But do you really want to hurt me? Do you really want to make me cry? If Marshawn Lloyd is the running back one, we might be crying because yesterday for OTAs number two, Marshawn Lloyd, who in his first two seasons has played in one game and had 10 snaps, Marshawn Lloyd was out of the second of OTAs yesterday. Undisclosed injury, but out. I saw this making its way around the Twitter sphere. Unclear what the reasoning is, as Chris Brooks was taking first team reps in Lloyd's place. Obviously, Lloyd missed most of the last season due to injuries. He's on paper behind the RB2 behind Josh Jacobs. But with the situation now, I don't know. Status, it is early, but status unclear, and we'll need to continue to be monitored for the remainder of OTAs into mandatory minicamp, which will be June 9th to the 11th, and then training camp. But do you really want to hurt me? No, we don't, Josh Jacob, or Marshall Lloyd. We might cry, though. Do you really want to make me cry? Not good, my friends. Good morning, by the way. 608-321-1670. How are we doing today? How are we doing today? Tough, man. Tough. Marshawn Lloyd, who literally has done absolutely nothing. A lot riding right now on his shoulders, and apparently could have been too much. Again, out yesterday. First two seasons, Lloyd, 10 snaps, all came in week two of his rookie season of 2024 when he carried the ball.

But they sent him out west, and now is back. Packers didn't make any significant additions for running backs in their group this offseason via the draft or free agency. They let their second leading rusher from last season, Emmanuel Wilson, leave as a free agent. He signed with the Seattle Seahawks. And then this was kind of in part because they believe Lloyd will finally show why the Packers drafted him in the third round, pick number 88 overall 2 years ago. Maybe that's, the anticipation is high. Here, I got a little blurb here. So, like our guy Rob Reichel, who was at the little Matt LaFleur presser before OTAs on Wednesday. There's this. It says this is from Rob Domofsky. Rob Domofsky, who says this. Anticipation was high to watch Lloyd in practice on Wednesday, the first organized team activity of the offseason that was open to the media. So anticipation was high to watch Marshawn Lloyd. Then he says right here, yet Lloyd took the same number of reps in 11-on-11 drills than he did all of last season. Zero. Cero for our Spanish-speaking friends. Lloyd took part in team drills on a Tuesday's closed session, but only did individual work. So, Lloyd doing and picking up kind of where he left off last year. That's doing nothing. Here's a video, scenes from Packers OTA practice. Marshawn Lloyd and Chris Brooks taking the first team running backs without Josh Jacobs. LaFleur was talking about, and we played some of the LaFleur audio. We'll get more of the LaFleur audio today as we're wondering what's going to happen. But LaFleur essentially was saying that he's done a nice job, but we've only had one practice. Now, this is before yesterday. He's done a nice job, but we've only had one practice. LaFleur saying the proof will be in the pudding. He's got to show that consistently over the course of all OTAs, into training camp, into the preseason, and then we'll see where we go from there. How much hope, how much faith do you have? Let's see here. Now, Goose Egg says they sent Watson out west. No, they sent him to Madison. And they sent him to Madison. Tucker Kraft was in a better place. Watson, they sent to Madison. I'm pretty sure it was Marshawn Lloyd that they said they sent out west. Or Matt LaFleur said that. I'll have to go find the audio. Mike and Portage, I have no faith in Marshawn Lloyd. Yeah. Yeah, I don't think anyone really does. What has he done besides play 10 snaps in one game? That's it. Let's see here. Lloyd hurt from almost the get-go. He pulled a groin muscle in his in the first training camp practice with pads on. That was last year. Then attempted to come back in 2025. Also included two separate hamstring strains and a calf sprain. This after he twice sustained hamstring injuries, which added hip and ankle injuries, before appendicitis ruled the rest of his 2024 season. This guy can't catch a break, man. Yet the Packers do remain optimistic that the quote-unquote powerful and speedy Lloyd can repay the team for their patience. Have you ever heard people being patient in the NFL? Isn't it a win now, results now, what have you done for me lately business? Let's go through this for Lloyd. Now, I hope the best for him. He's not going to be it for the Packers. Something is going to have to happen. Groin muscle, two separate hamstring strains, a calf sprain. So there's four. And this is after he twice sustained hamstring injuries. So there's six. And added hip and ankle injuries. So six, seven, eight. And then we'll throw in appendicitis for nine. I think they call him Mr. Glass. I think they do. Let's see here. A Packers running backs coach has said earlier this offseason that Lloyd has been able to do things this year that injuries prevented him from doing in the previous offseasons. Okay. He said, quote, and this is Ben Sermons, the running backs coach, quote, so I do think that gave him a lot of confidence. He talked about how much stronger he is just in his lower

half of his body, stronger than he's ever been. So with all those things, it's giving him confidence, and he's got a regimen that he does before we even go out to practice. What is that, wrap himself in bubble wrap? See, we're very optimistic, but we've all been optimistic before, so we've just got to wait and see what's going to happen. But he feels confident, and I feel confident that he's finally going to gotten to the point where he can be in there and be ready to play a full season. Okay, well, that's good. And that's what we all would like, for him to play a full season. That would be nice. That would be nice. You're talking with Rob Reichel yesterday. Instead of Marshawn Lloyd, he was hoping that maybe the Packers will get a Marshawn Lynch. Now, Marshawn Lynch, his nickname was Beast Mode. Our guy, great listener of the show, great sales guy as well, worst Brewers fan, he had texted in. I have a nickname for Marshawn Lloyd. It's not Beast Mode. We're going to go with Least Mode. Least Mode with Marshawn Lloyd. All right, 608-321-1670. We'll get to some Matt LaFleur comments on this as he was speaking to the media. Mostly just, you know, not wanting to talk about Josh Jacobs and then talking indeed about Marshawn Lloyd. So we'll get to some of that. Again, 608-321-1670 if you want to get involved. We'll just take a little breaky poo here. Let some people get set up. Get some Matt LaFleur audio ready. Maybe some Rob Reichel. We'll do that. Stick around. We'll be right back.

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11: I think we were consistent and we did what we needed to do. 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
9: Game 7 will be on Saturday. The Stanley Cup playoffs continue on Friday with Game 5 between the Canadiens and the Hurricanes. The puck is set to drop at 8 Eastern, and Carolina leads the series 3-1. In Major League Baseball, the Cubs outscored the Pirates 7-2, while the Astros defeated the Rangers 5-1.
12: 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Toronto's Vlad Jr. is again lashing out against lefties, hitting .324 against them this year. Facing Baltimore's Trevor Rogers, who he's 3-for-6 lifetime against, he should gash the gap. 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

0: I got our guy RJ in the house.
1: What's up?
0: Good morning, RJ. What's happening?
1: Not much.
0: Big plans this weekend?
1: No. Well, going golfing tomorrow.
0: Where at?
1: Just over to Pleasant View.
0: Nice.
1: So that's...
0: How many rounds have we got into us so far?
1: This will be round one.
0: Oh, so done.
1: Ready, fight.
0: Ready and go.
1: Yeah, went over to I-10s, get some swings in, so we'll see how it translates.
0: Nice, dude.
1: First round of the year never translates well from what I'm doing. Plus, plus you're hitting off the mats at I-10s, so everything always looks better.
0: Yeah, And you get those big Georges with a big pitcher of beer. You'd be good to go, too, like that.
1: Oh,
0: makes
1: you
0: feel good, too.
1: It was just me, so I just... did a couple of rounds of pints of beer.
0: Nice. Yeah. Just a couple rounds.
1: Yeah.
0: You ready for this? Caller, go.
2: Good morning, guys.
0: Good morning, Scotty.
1: Morning. Oh, the computer's back.
2: Welcome back. Yes. This was overdue.
1: It was.
2: Welcome back. I couldn't play this Wednesday because the computer was down. How you doing, guys?
0: Scott, I'm on cloud nine.
1: Fantastic.
0: How are you?
2: I want to thank my niece, Trisha. She came in and had it fixed in 5 minutes. It wasn't that tough. It's just I didn't want to screw it up.
0: Yeah, yeah. Well, shout out to Trish or Trisha?
2: Trisha.
0: Thank you, Trisha. Thank you so much. We needed that welcome back, Cotter.
2: All it was is, and I know you guys understand computers, is I had to get a new password for the Windows to Windows to recognize it.
0: Mm-hmm.
2: Does that make sense?
0: Yes, I think it makes perfect sense.
2: So, as far as Gareth Jacob is, I don't think he's going to get much.
0: You don't think so?
2: And the reason why is because think of all the players that's had, you know, minor or major, you know, criminal actions and kind of got probation stuff. And it depends. If this is his first offense, it's probably probation.
0: Yeah, I mean, I don't think Josh Jacobs has any other legal issues in his past. And
1: no.
0: So I guess we'll, they'll say more will be revealed, Scott. We'll see. The investigation's still ongoing.
2: So, I'm so
0: Scott, do you believe in Marshawn Lloyd?
1: I believe in miracles.
2: So, let me get this straight. He hasn't played that much.
1: He hasn't played two full seasons.
0: He has played one game.
2: It's kind of hard to believe something that you haven't seen.
0: Do you believe? Scott, what? Scott, it's hard to believe in things you don't see. Scott, what? You know. Sometimes you just got to have a little faith.
2: Well, what I mean is if he hasn't played and he's hurt, I don't know. Is that from...
0: Scott, he's had more. He's had more injury. I think he's had as many injuries as snaps played.
1: Oh. Probably more.
2: You know, that's a hard one. Is he good when he plays, or is he just injury prone?
0: I don't think we know if he's good or not when he plays.
1: I don't think you can use a sample size of one game.
2: Okay, so that answers that question. In other words, he's probably very good, but he just. Has bad injury problems.
0: I don't know if he's... we'll see. We'll see, Scott. We'll see.
2: Well, the other question then I do too is, what did they pay for him?
1: Well, they drafted
0: him.
2: So that means he's a rookie.
0: Well, no. This would be his third year.
2: You know... I don't think
0: Scott, he's 5'9", 220 pounds. He's not. He's not really that quick. He's more of like a change of pace kind of guy.
2: And he's a tight end, or he's
1: a running back.
0: Let's get to the music trivia, Scotty. How about that?
2: Running back. To be honest with you, I don't know.
1: Yeah.
3: No. We know.
0: We'll have to see. No one really knows.
1: Nobody knows.
2: We're just running away from home.
1: Foreigner?
0: Yep.
2: Yep. Keep on loving you.
0: REO.
2: Yep. Paranoid.
0: Black Sabbath.
2: Yep. The things we do for love.
1: Oh. Ten CZ. Yep.
2: Now, if we had a tough one, Clock Strikes 10.
0: I don't know.
1: Cheap Trick.
2: Yeah, very good. Pulled that one out of last minute.
0: Yeah.
2: Smoking Water.
0: Deep Purple.
2: Train.
0: Oh, that's friggin' Blackfoot.
2: Yep. Head Games.
0: Foreigner.
2: West End Girls.
0: Pet Shop.
1: Yeah.
0: Pet Shop Boys.
2: Yep. Your Wildest Dreams.
1: Oh, I know it. Moody Blues.
2: Yep. Well, thank you, guys. Have a good day.
0: I love you, Scott. Have a great weekend. See you, buddy. Let's see here. We got a text in just during that. Sounds like, and I don't have a name for the person, just their number. Sounds like Marshawn Lloyd has as many highlights as Aaron Rodgers did his first season with the Jets. Rodgers had four snaps?
1: Yes.
0: Or was it just four snaps total of the game? Marshawn Lloyd had what, 10 snaps? Marshawn Lloyd has more injuries than Aaron Rodgers had snaps with the Jets. And almost as many injuries, and Marshawn Lloyd almost has as many injuries as he's had snaps with the Packers in his one game. I mean, the injury list is actually kind of impressive, to be honest with you, for Marshawn Lloyd.
1: I'm not even mad.
0: Let's see here. And this is from Rob Domofsky. I'm just going to read this little blurb. Last year, Lloyd was hurt almost from the get-go. He pulled a groin muscle in the first training camp with pads on, first practice of training camp. His attempt to come back in 2025 also included two separate hamstring strains, and a calf sprain. This after he twice sustained hamstring injuries and added hip and ankle injuries before getting appendicitis, which ruined the rest of his 2024 season. It's very impressive.
1: Yeah.
0: Now, I don't think Marshawn Lloyd actually has highlights.
1: Let's see. He averages...
0: I don't know if they're even lowlights. I think it's just... I think he's just there.
1: He is 100% in receptions. Like, has never
0: dropped. He has 100% catch rate. That is true.
1: Never dropped one.
0: He has 100% catch rate.
1: Averages 3 yards a catch. And averages 2.5 yards per carry.
0: Yeah, so what you have here is a guy who does not drop balls.
1: Does not drop balls.
0: A 100% catch rate.
1: Yep.
0: We like that. We'll take it all day. I mean, take 100% catch rate.
1: Who wouldn't?
0: We all would.
1: I'm there.
0: All right, 608-321-1670. Also, something that we didn't talk about yesterday, RJ, I wanted to do. We had some times come out.
1: I saw that.
0: For Wisconsin football.
1: Yeah.
0: So, let's see here. There was a... We love the Black Friday. Well, we don't love the Black Friday games.
1: Yeah.
0: But they love scheduling them, I should say. So for...
1: Remember when we would never play a Friday game?
0: Yeah.
1: And then immediately played a Friday game because the old AD just bowed down.
0: Yeah, if I remember correctly, RJ, there was a time when they said we would never, ever play a Friday game.
1: Correct.
0: And then Wisconsin was the first to do it.
1: Yep. The first Big Ten team to play on a Friday night on Big Ten Network.
0: Yeah. There was, we'll never play a Friday game. And then the Packers were the first one to do it.
1: Yep. Said, oh, okay.
0: Oh, okay.
1: Yep.
0: I guess. Okay.
1: We'll do it.
0: But let's see here. November, now this is a ways away, okay? But November 27th is Friday.
1: Yes.
0: There was a time when RJ and I, when we were downtown doing a show,
1: mm-hmm.
0: and it was on a Black Friday. It was cold. It was snowy. It was against Minnesota.
1: Yeah.
0: It was at 11 a.m.
1: It was.
0: We were down there on Black Friday, the day after Thanksgiving. We got there on there. I got there like 8 a.m., 8 in the morning.
1: Yeah, I got.
0: Well, there's about nobody there.
1: Yeah.
0: Now, again, I mean, the music doesn't start bumping until 10 o'clock, and some people don't start moseying out till about 9. But even by 9, 10 o'clock, there's still about nobody there. RJ and I saw an accident happen on Regent Street.
1: A car accident.
0: A slow-speed car accident. That was an omen for what was about to happen that Black Friday a couple years ago. Wisconsin then got absolutely throttled by Minnesota. It was very depressing. And then ever since, we've been having to have these damn Black Friday games. And now we have another. So November 27th, this one not at 11 a.m. against Minnesota at Camp Randall, 6:30 p.m. on Black Friday. I do believe, though, that that will be a lot better than 11 a.m. on a Black Friday.
1: Yeah, hopefully. That'd be nice, wouldn't it?
0: I would imagine so. Why? Because, well, I mean, you get to sleep off that tryptophan.
1: Yeah.
0: And by, I'd say, Friday, you could get you all. Do people even really Black Friday shop? Is that still kind of like a thing? Do people, does anyone out there still go out Black Friday shopping? I never have.
1: They do, and they don't realize you can start getting the deals as soon as Halloween.
0: Yeah, so when I was going to school, I worked in retail, and I would have to work on Black Fridays.
1: That sounds horrible.
0: It was terrible, because I would have to be in there like 4 or 5 a.m. There would be this was in the height of Black Friday. This is when there was the Black Friday death counter, and people would literally beat each other's grandmas over the head with baseball bats to get discounted towels from China. There would be people licking the windows like zombies to get in, to get these deals. They'd just be pacing with their coffee and licking the window and trying to get in.
1: It's Are like, you open?
0: No, you animals. Go back to bed.
1: Leave us alone.
0: Please, go back to bed. Black Friday really has subsided, though. I don't think that happens as much anymore. But you are right, RJ. The deals actually...
1: Yeah.
0: Or better, like the week or 2 weeks before.
1: Yep.
0: Anyways, 6:30 will be better.
1: That game was closer than I remembered.
0: Oh, I thought
1: 23-16. Oh, that's right. We got to like inside the red zone, and then it was two offensive false start penalties that pushed us back 20 yards,
0: mm-hmm.
1: and then didn't score and lost the game.
0: Yeah.
1: Yeah.
0: It's terrible. And then the next year, that's when Wisconsin got absolutely throttled by Minnesota, if I remember correctly. But we did get to meet one of our great listeners.
1: No, we actually came back and won the one in 2023.
0: Okay, so
1: we lost 24-7 and last year 17-7.
0: Yeah.
1: So we're getting closer.
0: Maybe a 6:30 game at Camp Randall, 6:30 at night. Maybe this will be, you know... Who knows? But maybe this will be better. And we did get to meet one of our great listeners that one Black Friday I was talking about. Our guy Kevin from Missouri was Kevin on Regent Street
1: that day. Right.
0: Awesome guy. Great guy. Let's see here. J.A. Krebs, I heard Melvin Gordon is coming home.
1: He and Chris Borland were elected to the UW Athletics Hall of Fame.
0: Yeah.
1: Amongst other people. I saw the whole list of them. And
0: you can find that. You can easily Google that.
1: Those are really the only two I recognized in this class.
0: What were some other times coming out the other day? We had
1: An 11:30 game.
0: 11:30 against Eastern Michigan.
1: That's an odd one.
0: 11:30.
1: But is that a Peacock NBC?
0: September 19th against Eastern Michigan. I have to go look. But the Western Illinois is at 6:15.
1: Yeah.
0: On September 12th.
1: Saw that.
0: So... You get some pieces starting to come together here for the Wisconsin schedule.
1: Yeah,
0: so start planning.
1: That's the Eastern Michigan 11:30 a.m. is a Peacock game, so it doesn't. It just says Peacock, so not even NBC Peacock.
0: Yeah, NBC's like, we don't want to hear this on over the air free.
1: We already
0: TV.
1: Got Wisconsin versus Notre Dame and Wisconsin versus Minnesota.
0: They said we got to hide this somewhere behind a paywall. Peacock, let's do it there. So September 6th, let me go find the schedule first. Let's take a little break.
1: Got my ticket request in, by the way, so we'll see.
0: Really?
1: Yeah.
0: Attaboy. I got to get the
1: maybe,
0: better version.
1: Maybe we'll see you up there.
0: It's possible. It's possible, RJ. He's got his request in. I do believe, though, on September 6th, which will begin the season for Wisconsin against Notre Dame, obviously, at Lambeau. Hopefully with RJ in attendance. I think there is one other college football game on that day. But I think it's at the same time. I have to go look into the schedule again. I vaguely remember some synapses in my brain are firing that haven't fired in a while. I have to go look into this first. But we'll take a little break here. It's 608-321-1670. Marshawn Lloyd on the brain as well. Do you have faith in him?
3: Well, I guess it would be nice.
0: Do you have faith in him?
3: Could touch your body.
0: The only faith I have right now is from George Michael. Welcome.

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2: 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It's frowned upon.
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4: The Brewers open a three-game road series in Houston against the Astros tonight. I'm Bill Scott with sports. Coleman Crowe gets the start for the Brewers. He has a 2.61 ERA and two starts, still looking for his first win. Manager Pat Murphy.
5: He was tremendous in his first outing. He didn't miss too many spots. He can pitch here. I mean, he can pitch in the big leagues. You know, you come to this environment against that lineup as good as they're playing, it's pretty good.
4: Brewers have won three straight games to improve to 33-20 this season. They're four games up on the second-place Cubs. Chicago, after 10 straight losses, now has back-to-back wins. Cubs beat Paul Skeens and the Pirates 7-2 at PNC Park last night, the win going to former Brewer Colin Ray. Packers continue their offseason schedule with their final OTA session of the week today. The team has six more voluntary sessions before mandatory minicamp next month. Packers coach Matt LaFleur said there's a lot of opportunity ahead for wide receiver Matthew Golden.
6: The season didn't end the way we wanted to as a football team. I thought that was his best performance. And I'm not even talking about catches or yards, just the play style that we're looking for him. I thought he showed a lot of competitiveness. That touchdown he had in Chicago was pretty spectacular. So I think you got a glimpse of what he's capable of becoming on a consistent basis.
4: NBA's Western Conference Finals heading to Game 7. The Spurs blew out the Thunder 118-91 in San Antonio last night to even that series at three games apiece. UW-Milwaukee Panther baseball team begins its NCAA tournament run today. The Panthers in Alabama to take on Auburn in the regional round. Hurricanes can punch their ticket to the Stanley Cup Final. Carolina will host Montreal in Game 5 of the Eastern Conference Finals tonight, up 3-1 in the series. Canada cruising to a 4-0 win over reigning champion U.S. to book its spot in the semifinals of the International Ice Hockey Federation World Championship in Switzerland yesterday. Bill Scott, Wisconsin Radio Network.

0: How you doing?
1: Well, I know there's going to be a lot of questions about Josh. I'm going to stick with the statement that we put out as an organization and just let the process play out.
2: Matt, as far as football goes, do you have to prepare for the possibility that you might be playing some of the season without him, especially this time of year?
1: Well, I think a lot's going to happen between now and then.
3: Have you all had any communication with him the last 3 days? Or?
1: Yeah, respectfully, I'm not going to elaborate on anything.
2: Matt, how do you feel about that position in general?
1: Well, I mean, I like the guys that we have, but certainly you can never have enough, that's for sure.
4: Are there team standards that you enforce regardless of legal matters?
1: Oh, always. We always have high standards here. But, you know, I think our guys have done a really good job over the course of at least my time here. I think Goody and his staff do a great job of valuing character and bringing in, you know, really good people.
2: Matt, just in terms of preparing for the season, when do you need a resolution on this to move forward as a team?
1: Yeah, I can't really. We're going to let that process play out. I can't really comment on that.
5: How was it sort of aggressive with the team just the
1: whole season? I'm going to keep that between myself and the team.
6: As you know Josh better than all of us here do combined, probably. What was your reaction when you heard this?
1: Respectfully, I'm not going to comment on that, Bill.
7: What have you seen from Marshawn Lloyd this offseason? Does he stay healthy?
1: Yeah, he's done a nice job, but we've only had one practice, so I think the proof will be in the pudding. Like, he's got to show that consistently over the course of, you know, all the OTAs into training camp, into the preseason, and then we'll see where we go from there.
7: What reasons do you guys have to think? I mean, he's been here a couple of years. I'm not sure he's gone more than a week of being healthy.
1: Yeah, he's had some really tough circumstances and has fought through a lot of adversity, but I think that, you know, for a lot of guys, you know, guys that can fight through the adversity and stay positive, which he's done, I think, you know, there's a lot that can come from that in a positive sense.
6: What have you all seen from him on the occasions when he has been healthy enough to?
1: Well, he's extremely explosive, and he's a dual threat guy. A guy that you can design routes for, but you know, we're in the early stages right now.
2: Ben Sermons was expressing some optimism.
8: All right, there's a little bit from Matt LaFleur. I wanted to play a little bit of that to get some of his thoughts out there in Josh Jacobs, and we'll get more into Marshawn Lloyd as well coming up here. But that's just a little taste, RJ. A little taste right there. 608-321-1670. Line one, good morning.
9: Hey, people, this is Buzz. Hey, I want to just tell you, last few days I keep having this nightmare that Josh Jacobs is somehow going to get on the work release program, and the Packers are going to keep him on. And last game of the season against the Lions, playoffs on the line, he's going to be running in the end zone. And Brian Branch is going to go to tackle him. And just the tail of his pinky fingernail catches that ankle bracelet and trips him up at the 2-yard line.
8: Oh, no.
9: And we, like, end up 2 yards short and an ankle bracelet short of the playoffs.
8: Oh, no.
9: Can't get it out of my mind.
8: Oh, man. You know?
9: I'm just saying.
8: That's a really good. That's a good joke, actually. You know, you ever see the ankle bracelet walking around? It's like you gotta own it when you're walking around with the ankle bracelet. You know.
9: Oh, for sure.
8: You gotta own it. That's it. My nightmare
9: anyway,
8: is Marshawn Lloyd.
9: Yeah.
8: My nightmare is Marshawn Lloyd being RB1 first game of the season. That's my nightmare.
9: You know, if the guy is healthy. Like, I don't know if he's 1, 2, or 3, but the idea is just get healthy and get on the field. My thing is, and before this happened, I'm like, Emmanuel Wilson, pretty cheap. Why, you know, something wasn't right there. Why did they let that guy walk?
8: I
9: thought he contributed.
8: I don't know. I don't know either. They did nothing. Anyways, I wish your nightmare, I hope you don't have that nightmare anymore, and I hope my nightmare goes away as well.
9: Hey, take care, guys.
8: You too, brother. Much love. It's just the pinky. His pinky nail hits
10: just
8: the ankle bracelet.
10: Catches him.
8: That's 608-321-1670. Line two, good morning.
0: Hey.
8: Mike and Portage. Good morning. Sorry, your phone.
0: Good morning.
8: Your phone cut out completely. It couldn't. We could hear you talking, but it couldn't. It was digitized. Couldn't hear you.
0: You got back right before RJ was going to win that WBA award for his commentary. Just in time, right before it was about to happen. We were watching him on the stream.
10: I thought you came swooping in. I was like, no.
0: Giving him the motivation.
8: I had to play Matt LaFleur really quick. I had to step out momentarily. Feel better now.
10: He had a meeting.
8: I had a meeting. I had a quick meeting with the porcelain guy.
0: A meeting with Mr. Bidet.
10: Formerly Mr. Bidet.
8: The bidet doesn't work in here, and I was not taking. I was not. I wasn't out of that end.
10: All right.
8: What I'm saying is I had to barf a lot and then I came back, so.
0: You can rally. You can So I got a very intriguing question now. Because I'm a Badger football. Do we have a location yet for this year's pregame show?
10: I don't believe so as of right now.
8: No.
0: All right.
8: There is.
0: Worst Brewers fan. I know you're listening, Worst Brewers fan. And obviously you don't have to say nothing here, Evo, so you don't get in trouble. But last year, Blue Moon, great food, and great drinks. Great. We need to get back that huge vibe. Please. The sales department. Worst Brewers fan. Please make it happen. Love of God, please make it happen.
8: Mike, I hope your wildest dreams come true for that, my brother, all right?
0: Yeah. Yep. And one last thing here. Also, we didn't talk about the show this week. How about Pizza Hut bringing back the retro style for some of the locations, the red cups and the the big lights and everything else? Hell yeah, the red covered seats.
8: Now, that's great and all because I love the 90s. Listen, we all love the nostalgic of Pizza Hut from the 90s. But here's the kicker. They can bring back the red cups. They can bring back like the cool lights and all that. Have you had Pizza Hut recently, though? Because I have. And I will say
10: they changed their recipes.
8: Everybody out pizzas the Hut.
10: Even
8: though it stunk.
0: My in-laws get it all the time. And I tell them, like, sometimes it, like, gives me a stomach ache. Like, they love ordering it. And in Portage, we have a Domino's now, too. And we got a really good pizza at the bowl from the bowling alley in Portage. I'm like, why do we keep ordering Pizza Hut? Like, well, we get a discount, and buy one, get one free. The reason why they're giving you a free pizza is because they need to, like, get more customers through the door. So they do that buy one, get one thing. And
8: Everyone out pizzas the Hut. There's not a single person that Pizza Hut out huts. They have been out hutted by everyone.
0: They do out hut everybody with the breadsticks, so I don't have to say that. But the pizza.
8: I was in Spring Green over the last weekend, and my father in law, he had his son, my brother in law, they went to Pizza Hut. And they brought back a Badger special. Now, back in the day, Badger special.
10: Sausage, mushroom, and cheddar.
8: It was incredible.
10: Yeah.
8: It was amazing. He had some leftovers. I tried a piece. Look what they done.
10: Look what they done to my boy.
8: They massacred my boy. It was like eating dog food. I took one bite, I spit it out. I said, this is terrible. I said, I can't even think about eating. That makes me want to barf again just thinking about it right now. Like it was awful. It was terrible. It was terrible.
0: You need to get the barf bucket in the studio like you had as a child.
8: I had the child. I didn't want to barf bucket in front of RJ, so I...
10: Yeah, thank you.
8: Appreciate so I turned that. The Matt LaFleur press conference on, and I quickly... I didn't run, because if I ran, I thought maybe... I quickly walked to the bathroom. You know, you got that the saliva in your mouth when you know it's coming?
10: Oh, yeah.
8: I was able to expertly hold it in until I...
10: Proud of you.
8: Until I shut the door and...
10: Thank you.
0: Just put the bucket in Hyopin's office.
8: I feel so much better. I feel a lot better. Well, Mike, Anything else, brother?
0: No, one last thing. I don't know you saw, but Goose Eggs is coming into town next week for the AmFam Championship with me. We're attending it.
8: No, I didn't.
0: Hopefully, you're going to meet Mr. Larry Fitzgerald. Goose Eggs and his girlfriend are coming in. So we got free tickets for the AmFam Championship next Saturday.
8: Nice.
0: Larry Fitzgerald, Donald Driver. Should be a good time.
8: Well, I'll be there on Friday.
0: Ooh.
8: Yeah. On June 5th.
0: Ebo, I'm going to turn around to you. You're a treasure and a treat.
8: Back at you, Mike. Much love, brother. Have a great weekend.
0: See you, Mike.
8: Yeah, full disclosure, I'm battling a little, it could be food poisoning.
11: Something.
8: I think that's what it is. I spent all night last night, going back and forth from laying on the floor screaming in pain to going to the bathroom and, walked into work here and I was going to set up a best of, but there's a couple things that have to be done today that required me to be here, so I'm just going to soldier on. And what I had to do there, thank you, RJ, for I'm like, I really don't want to do this in front of RJ.
11: Yeah.
8: Because I think it might be a domino effect.
10: I'm going to spew.
8: So what I did was I quickly walked to the bathroom while I played Matt LaFleur's. I didn't plan on playing Matt LaFleur at that moment, but, you got to use the tools around you. I feel better, though. Yeah, I feel a lot better now. Ugh. But I'll take a break and reassess, reevaluate the situation. We'll come right back, sir.

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15: Sunshine will once again heat things up today. We'll see highs expected to be in the low to mid 80s across the board. We are expecting to see a good bit of sunshine, but we will have a few more clouds in the sky compared to the clear skies we saw yesterday. Partly cloudy skies continue overnight tonight with seasonable lows in the 40s and 50s. From the WBAY First Alert Weather Center, I'm meteorologist Emily Mers.
16: We got salary cap, Major League Baseball. The MLB CBA proposal, that and more. We'll get into that after 7 o'clock. Could there be, will there be a lockout, RJ? Maybe. Maybe not. Who knows? We'll see. More will be revealed. I did find out what I was looking for before I had to go run away to the bathroom. But RJ, there are three games on September 6th, Wisconsin football being one of them.
17: Yeah.
16: The other one, at the same time.
17: That's, yeah.
16: Will be Louisville and Ole Miss. At the same time. One's on NBC, the other on ABC. Why do they do that to themselves? Can someone explain that to me? Why?
17: Because, honestly, ESPN doesn't really like Notre Dame or the Big Ten, because ESPN, really, when they started doing national broadcasts for college football, hung with the Big Ten.
16: Yeah. Yeah.
17: And then when they did their latest round of media rights, CBS, Fox, and NBC collectively said, hey, we'll pay you $1 billion for the Big Ten rights. Oh, okay. That's cool. So then they said, Big Ten said bye to ESPN.
16: Yeah.
17: And their relationship since the conference TV structure started. And now they actively try to take eyes away from both Notre Dame and the Big Ten, because Notre Dame's been on NBC forever.
16: I just don't get why you have three games. So the other game is Washington State for Washington. That's at three. Yeah. That's
17: so,
16: at 3 o'clock.
17: So you have two Big Ten games. You have to put it later
16: on three games of all college football. Three games. One's at 3 o'clock. We'll take that out of the equation. Why in the world do you schedule both of them at 6:30? Whatever. All right, Major League Baseball. Lockout, proposals, money, lack thereof, big spenders, no spenders, Brewers.
17: Yeah.
16: We got some chatter on that coming up. Stick around. We'll be right back.

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7: Game 7 will be on Saturday. The Stanley Cup playoffs continue on Friday with Game 5 between the Canadiens and the Hurricanes. The puck is set to drop at 8 Eastern, and Carolina leads the series 3-1. In Major League Baseball, the Cubs outscored the Pirates 7-2, while the Astros defeated the Rangers 5-1.
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0: Keeping tabs, obviously, on the Josh Jacobs situation. Marshawn Lloyd sat out of practice on OTAs, undisclosed reason. You'd figure, though, with this being a moment, you know, a moment in time, a moment in your career, or after 2 years of, you heard the song Head, Shoulders, Knees, and Toes? That was actually about all the injuries Marshawn Lloyd had received through 2 years. Where was he hurt? Everywhere. But you figured, in this time, this would when you would capitalize. Marshawn Lloyd, hamstring, hip, ankle, appendicitis, groin, hamstring, calf.
1: He's going to be fully healthy this year. All year.
0: This is the year where he finally figures it out and finally turns it around. All right? This is it. You only get one moment.
1: He went west for a whole body retreat.
0: Yep. You only get one shot, one opportunity, RJ.
1: Yep.
0: If you had everything, do you ever want it in one moment, would you capture it or would you just let it slip? Yo. Do you think Marshawn Lloyd ever heard this hit song Lose Yourself by Eminem?
1: Do you think he's got vomit on his sweater already?
0: If he doesn't, I do.
1: I know. Well, I know you do.
0: Well, I don't have a sweater on. There's none on. We're good, though. I'm just saying, if you're Marshawn Lloyd.
1: I ain't saying nothing.
0: Oh, Pizza Hut's now showing up on my algorithm.
1: Yep. Why wouldn't it?
0: Ugh, garbage. They're not a sponsor. Anyway.
1: No.
0: Okay.
1: No. Not that I know of.
0: Well, even if they were, I'd be honest about it anyways.
1: They're not paying you.
0: No. I'm telling you. Right, we can get back into pizza chatter, but first, I do want to... I'm posing a question here because I'm very curious on this. Now, this comes from the soundtrack to the movie 8 Mile. It's a semi-biographical 2002 film about Eminem.
1: Semi-biographical.
0: Listen.
2: Look. If you had...
0: This song... had a stranglehold over the nation for years. Still does, actually.
1: It still does.
0: Yeah. Would
2: you capture?
0: Or would you let it slip?
2: Just let it slip.
0: There are moments in your life when, if it's relationships, if it's work, if it's a sporting event, if it's anything, where you feel like you can rise to the occasion.
1: Yeah.
0: You can come up and seize that moment and capture the opportunity. Ever since this song came out, people would have this song in their heads while trying to capture whatever moment it is that they were trying to get. And it would inspire you to do it. It would inspire you to do it. I don't think Marshawn Lloyd has ever heard this song.

0: this song is about his opportunity right now. And you know what happened?
1: What happened?
0: He didn't. He sat out of the second OTA.
1: Uh-oh.
0: I'm gonna undisclosed. But that, it's not looking good. Matt LaFleur had some praises, but again, you got to seize the opportunity. Matt LaFleur, and we've seen this a lot, it's lip service when it comes to players. That's fine. That's what he does. But Matt LaFleur, of course he's never going to say anything bad. But he needs, you know, what? Here you go. Here's what has he seen from Marshawn Lloyd? Here's Matt LaFleur.
2: Well, he's extremely explosive, and he's a dual threat guy, a guy that you can design routes for. But, you know, we're in the early stages right now.
0: He doesn't sound too confident.
1: No.
0: He doesn't sound too...
1: We're in the early stages now.
3: The only thing missing is that pinching of the bridge of the nose.
1: Yeah.
3: Or you need that umpire. We're in the jackpot now.
0: We're in the jackpot now. On Marshawn Lloyd fighting through adversity.
1: Here.
2: Yeah, he's had some really tough circumstances and has fought through a lot of adversity. But I think that, you know, for a lot of guys, you know, that can fight through the adversity and stay positive, which he's done. I think, you know, there's a lot that can come from that in a positive sense.
0: It still doesn't sound good for Matt LaFleur here. It sounds very on what they've seen from Lloyd when he has been healthy.
2: Well, he's extremely explosive.
0: Did I play this one?
2: Well, he's extremely explosive, and he's a dual threat guy, a guy that you can design routes for. But
0: yeah, I played that one. Here's another one.
2: Yeah, he's done a nice job, but we've only had one practice, so I think the proof will be in the pudding. Like he's gotta show that consistently over the course of, you know, all of OTAs into training camp, into the preseason, and then we'll see where we go from there.
0: There will be something happening for the Packers, unless Josh Jacobs is, you know, cleared from everything. Something will happen where the running back, the RB1 of the Green Bay Packers, is not on the roster right now. That sounded nice.
1: Did that come across?
0: Yeah, it was a crack in your neck. That sounded great.
1: Felt good.
0: Unless Josh Jacobs is, you know, if he's, again, absolved of anything. 608-321-1670. Line 1, good morning.
4: So I got a question for you guys.
0: Yeah, it's Corey and Marshall, my man.
4: I'll make it, it'll be a discussion here, so.
0: Please.
4: How does Matt LaFleur know all this stuff and how good he is at all these things? Like, the guy's never out on the field. Does he just, like, sing those things on to Marshawn Lloyd? That's what I wonder.
0: I think he's speaking it into existence. You know, he's manifesting it.
4: It's kind of like all communists trying to manifest that that concept into working, but it never does. Yeah, so just because you say words doesn't mean they make it true, right? We might have found Mr. Glass, RJ and Evil. We might have found the real world Mr. Glass.
0: Glass. I do enjoy that character in the movie Glass, and what was it? What's the one? Is it Vince?
1: Unbreakable?
0: Unbreakable. Great movie.
4: Unbreakable. And that was what it was. Yeah. That was pretty badass. He's like, they call me Glass.
1: Yeah.
0: Mr. Glass is a really good movie, too. And then Split is part of that universe, too. It's three movies together. Yeah. They're all very good. I like him.
4: So I wonder then, so is there some guy out there that's got like that can turn into like a beast when it needs to, and then also like a really super strong guy that you can't damage? So
1: it has to be. There's got to be.
4: Yeah.
1: Isn't that what Hancock is?
4: You got to fight all those characters. What's that?
1: It's not in that movie universe, but isn't that what Hancock is?
0: He's a fallen angel.
4: I do not know.
1: I thought he was.
4: He's
1: a fallen angel?
0: Yeah.
1: I haven't seen that in a while. I just thought he was like a.
0: Yeah.
1: Oh. Never mind.
0: I'm pretty sure, if I remember correctly.
1: I don't remember. That's why I brought it up.
0: Decent movie.
1: Huh? Sounds good.
4: And this is something like positions in football. We think everything's like hunky dory, and then stuff happens, and they're like, wow, I wish they would have taken a running back in the draft at some point. But.
0: Yeah.
4: Can't win them all, I guess.
1: They'd get a kicker.
4: Well, they did lose multiple games last year because

0: kicker sucked. So, I mean, one position at a time. I wonder, like, could you trade for, let's say, a Braylon Allen if they need to, or who the hell would else be out there, like a mid-level running back that would be
1: a decent backup? Don't the Cardinals have, like, four running backs right now?
0: Okay. Because even if Jacobs comes back from the situation he's in, you're going to need somebody that's actually going to be on the field. It sounds like Marshawn Lloyd is going to be going off to the glue factory here eventually. And figuratively, not literally, figuratively.
1: Well,
0: so we'll take that the wrong way. Never know.
1: Well,
0: I just wonder, was he that injured at USC? Like, he couldn't have been this injured when he was in college, because otherwise he never would have been.
2: Yeah, he wouldn't have been drafted.
0: He would never would have been drafted. So, funny how that happens in between college and the pros. You always kind of wonder, was there an intervening situation that's caused his muscles suddenly to become so much stronger than what his body can handle, if you know what I mean.
2: You've been watching the enhanced games?
0: I saw some of that, and I'm like, this is pretty wild. So you wonder, from what I've been told from friends in the past, not that I would know about, and I actually don't, but like the amount of money that you would have to spend on like what those guys used to enhance themselves.
3: There's a lot of money.
0: Versus like what you could have won versus the taxes, like how much ahead of you are you actually coming out on the end of that? Like $5,000?
1: Not great.
0: For all the liver damage and everything else you've done to your body over the time. And then the guy that sponsored it is absconded off to Argentina now, Peter Thiel, if I recall. Because he's worried about the U.S. situation. Like, yeah, lizard person down there. You can go freaking hung out down in South America if you want, then. With the other lizard people, as we know.
1: Isn't he a Satanist?
0: Probably one of those. And this is something along those lines. Yeah. You never know, maybe he's looking for that adrenochrome somewhere. You never know, evil man. He's found a new source of it down there in South America.
1: Maybe he was giving speeches about the Antichrist. I forget, something like that. Something that was really bizarre. Really, it was with Peter Thiel.
0: Because isn't he like a transhumanist where he believes he can live for forever?
1: Yes. Something like that.
0: Yes.
1: Yeah, something like that. Anyways.
0: Always he's sexual.
1: Anywho.
0: Yeah. Well, it's Friday. It's after Friday. There's nothing else going on, so this is when you get into the weird discussions. Yeah, it's like a late night. Yeah. Go down the rabbit hole when you start looking
2: at
0: it.
2: I'm trying to kill time. I'm fighting off food poisoning. I'm trying not to run back and forth and barf my brains out some more, so we're good.
0: Just keep you talking kind of type deal? Like keeping you awake when you're on a long drive. You just got to keep talking at him. My wife was always ready to punch you in the face as we were driving back from Luke Combs because she's driving. And it's like, I just keep talking. She's like, yeah, I'm okay. And I'm like, well, I'm going to keep you annoyed. And that's for sure what you keep you awake. That's easy to do. I can do that, which I know I probably do to many folks. So,
1: you the man, brother.
0: Yeah, I'll let you get back. You the man. And,
1: see you, buddy.
0: Fight off that bioweapon for all.
1: We're fighting her. We're good. We're soldiering on.
0: All right.
1: See you, brother. Much love, man.
0: Have a good weekend. Yep. You, man. Later. Bye.
1: Yeah, then we'll get into Major League Baseball and the salary cap.
4: Sitting here looking at the college stats of one Marshawn Lynch and
1: Marshawn Lloyd.
4: Lloyd. And I don't know why he was drafted.
1: Save him. Well, but first, line two. Good morning.
5: Yay, Kumite!
4: Yay!
1: Are you prepared for Kumite?
5: Have you ever heard of Kumite?
1: Every day, all day. It's a lifestyle.
5: Well, sounds to me like you may have went swimming in some water that tested high for E. coli.
1: I got E. coli by osmosis from you talking about it yesterday.
5: We were setting that up yesterday, Vagabond John. All right. We're way ahead of you.
1: Yep. This is the long play, Eric. This is the long play.
5: Broader along. Sometimes you got to throw something out and drag it for a while.
1: Yep.
5: See what happens.
4: Got the trolling motor going?
5: Got the trolling motor going, so we got that one. We snagged that one, didn't we? At your expense, Ebo. At your expense.
1: Kill me.
5: I got a little E. coli going on, too. I do.
1: Yeah?
5: But it's more centered around my lower nether regions. I haven't got it coming up the other end.
2: Oh, are you sure
5: it's
2: that's the E. coli?
5: When it's coming out the other side.
2: Oh, okay.
5: You got it coming up. When you got E. coli on the uptick, all right, that's when things are going not good, right?
4: Great.
5: Right? It's a little bit like waking up after drinking way too much, right?
2: Mm.
5: You're laying there. You're opening one eye and you're going, why did I do that?
2: Yeah. It felt so good at the time, though, you know?
5: But you didn't even get that. You didn't even get that.
2: Mm.
5: You didn't even get that. So, and you got Pizza Hut. That's another topic. But I just had a truck pass me, all right? A truckload of shingles. This guy's got a tire completely coming apart. He's on I-90 out here, guys. And he's flinging rubber chunks all over the place, and but you know he's just hard charging it. He doesn't care.
2: He's going to
5: get those shingles there. You know, it's like he's bootlegging shingles because they're illegal to haul. He's got to get there. You know, it's like smoking a bandit. Or
4: he's
5: something.
4: Eastbound and down.
5: Pull over.
2: Well,
5: he's eastbound and down. Wants to get the shingles unloaded.
2: Let me ask you this:
5: truck. Yeah.
2: How? Let's say you get a flat tire, all right?
5: Yeah.
2: Sometimes you got to make it to your destiny. You just got to get somewhere, right? Let's say you get a flat tire.
5: Oh.
2: Do you pull over immediately, or do you think about, maybe I could make it, you know, to, you know, there's a gas station a couple miles down the road, or my home's not too far. Do you keep, what do you do?
4: What do you do?
5: Well, I can tell you it does do that. That would be Mrs. I-90. Yeah, she will drive that. She will drive it. Right? That's the person that will go on the flat tire. You know, I got a call from her one night, and it was 20 below zero, all right?
2: Mm-hmm.
5: And she pulled into Quick Trip to put some air on her tire because the signal was coming out on the dash. And I was like, I got there, and the thing is shredded. It's shredded.
2: But she's got putting air into it.
5: I couldn't even do it. Yeah, well, so this guy knows that his tire's bad, though.
2: Mm-hmm.
5: There's no way that much. The only way this guy doesn't know is if it's my wife driving that truck, and she took off from the house this morning and caught up with me. That's the only way that person doesn't know that tire is coming apart. The Coke truck is broke down out here, too. That guy's having a bad day. It's Friday. You know, he's the guy who's at the store with the big pallets of Coca-Cola products, right?
2: Yep.
5: They're rolling them in now. You see them, right?
2: Mm-hmm.
5: They come in, they get that Coke off. He's got, like, so many hours today. He's going camping. He's trying to get it done. And he's stuck out on the side of the road, and it is screwing up his whole weekend. All right, so let me give that guy some help.
2: You got to get to point A to point B, though. You know, you got to get there.
5: I have to get there. I'm going. I went right past him. I don't care if his weekend screwed up. Tough crap.
2: Mike and Porter says you need to stop immediately so you don't bend the rim. Yes, we're all aware of that. We're all aware of that, Mike. The question though is, do you? In your mind, everyone knows you have to stop so you don't bend your rim. That's common knowledge. That's why I brought up the question. Do you, in your mind's eye, though, think you can make it somewhere? Like, maybe I can just make it here.
5: But you can't.
2: No. Eric?
5: I think I see the shingle blower right up there. Anyways, Pizza Hut.
2: Yeah.
5: God, man. They're always tugging at my generation's heartstrings, all right? They want you to get that experience back. That was a great experience back in the day, Pizza Hut. You have to be pretty old to remember it. That was before Domino's. That was before, you know, all these national chains, Papa John's. All right? That was fun. That was a lot of fun. Salad bar.
2: Yeah, I love the salad bar.
5: You know?
2: Yeah.
5: And then, you know, then like Happy Joe's. Remember Happy Joe's?
2: No.
5: You remember those?
2: No.
5: You don't?
2: No.
4: No.
5: There was a Happy Joe's. I think there's one down by... down in your neck of the woods.
2: I remember Shakey's.
5: Shakey's, right? I worked at Happy Joe's. We called it Gay Jose's. And we used to have those little uniforms we'd deliver with the bow tie. It was so sad.
4: A bow tie?
5: It was so sad.
2: Is it Happy Joe's Pizza and Ice Cream?
5: Yes. Absolutely.
2: I never
5: in fact,
2: seen this
5: the
2: before.
5: Culvers in Onalaska.
2: He looks like a wannabe Rocky Rococo.
5: Rocky Rococo is always, they came in probably late 70s. You know, that was some good stuff, too. Yeah, really good. But this pizza's like crack cocaine for fat people. And it really is. And that, it is. If you're battling your weight and you like to eat bad food, pizza is the crack cocaine of that. And the market's flooded. That's why Pizza Hut did so good. Because, you know, it was a special occasion, right? So, that's really all.
2: It's the crack cocaine for fat people.
5: It really is. I'm fat. I love pizza. I love pizza. But it's so diluted. The market is so diluted. Mm. I'm going to tell Pizza Hut guys one thing right now. If you think you're bringing this back and you think that you're just the environment is going to make up for bad pizza,
2: you're wrong.
5: I got news for you. You might as well go flush your money down the toilet, all right? You got to bring something good.
2: Eric, I'm going to end on the high note right there. You already trashed your
5: Let's end it on a high note. Let's head for the high. I heard that. You're a cherry tree on a treasure. And
2: have a great week.
5: I can't say it anymore. Have a great weekend. Hey, get that paint sprayer out.
2: I will. See you, buddy.
5: Yep.
2: I've never heard of Happy Joe's. I Googled it, and it looks like the guy's he's like a wannabe Rocky Rococo kind of.
4: Hey, perfect.
2: Line three, bring us home. Good morning.
3: How are we doing?
2: I don't know anymore. I'm fantastic. How are you?
3: I don't even know if I'm on. No, that was, I'm laughing out loud at the crack cocaine, man. That yeah. is perfect.
2: Patrick, is that you?
3: That is correct, hey, my man. You know it.
2: What's happening?
3: God dang it, Eric is funny, man. It is. All right, we won't touch on that too much, but it is 100% true, dude. Pizza's like crack, dude. So, all right. So I wanted to. I'll bring it back to sports. I do support Uribe's suck it sign.
2: Yep.
3: That brings me back to, like, I would say, I don't know exactly when that came out. I always say earlier than I think, but I want to say, like, 99. My brother and I, it, like, first started, and it was crossing the line, and my mom got a call, and she just lost her mind at what we were doing. She's like, what gesture are you doing? Show me. And so we showed her, and she just lost it. I think we were doing it on the bus.
2: The bus is where everything went down, for sure.
3: Dude, the bus grew so many good, hardened people. It was wonderful.
2: The bus put some hair on your chest, man, I'm telling you that.
3: I do think Shawn Michaels takes the cake with the best suck it.
2: Yeah.
3: But I always really liked Triple H's suck it because he would lean his head over and his hair would fall over and it was more... I appreciated Triple H's suck it sign. So that's my first. That's number one. I won't go on too long. And then number two, I honestly, and this is just a question for Eric. So Eric's a commercial driver, right? Eric on I-90, I take it? He's a CDL?
2: No. Believe it or not, no. He just enjoys his time on I-90.
3: Oh, my God. Are you serious?
2: I do believe he's in some kind of, in like an engineer's world, like an engineer or something.
3: Oh, wow.
2: Yeah.
3: God, dude, I thought forever he was like the commercial driver of the.
2: No, he just loves I-90. He just loves I-90.
3: No, well, we're up in the same neck of the woods here. I'm by Onalaska. I live within a mile of I-90. Okay. But anyways, Mike, I guess, and maybe someone could elaborate on this. My question to the CDL drivers of the world is, like, you know, you've driven on the interstate, you see those tires that are basically, someone blew a tire, and it's been some time, right? Yeah, yeah. My question is, like, if you blow one tire, there's 17 left. Do you have to stop? I don't know either.
2: I assume so.
3: But. I don't really... How often do you see a commercial semi with a jack there that's replacing a tire? I'm honestly asking.
2: We have, now, I know we have a bunch of listeners, like Big Rig Eric. He drives a big rig around and listens every day. That's a great question. If you blow one of your 18 tires, do you need to stop and change it immediately? It's a great question.
3: Now, granted, I would think that if you blow both of them, like on one, I would think that's probably, you know, right? I don't know. That's just my theory. I just don't see a whole lot of semi drivers like out by their vehicle with their truck jacked up switching a tire. You may see them broke down or whatever, but so that's my question for the day.
2: All right, love it.
3: And my last point, and I don't know who was on before Eric, but he gets it. You know,
2: Corey.
3: I really like the listeners that really keep it real on your show. It is called Over the Line, so I am going to kind of. Bring it home with a suggestion.
2: Yeah, let's hear it.
3: So my suggestion, guys, and you just please have an open mind. I want you, if you can, if you need a good movie to watch, and maybe you've seen it, but it's called Nefarious.
2: Oh!
3: Or Nefarious. Have you seen that? It's got Sean Patrick Flannery, and his acting is... I mean, personally, I think he deserves an Oscar for it. It's a religious-based movie, so they'll never give him one.
2: Yeah. Okay, I'll check it. I've heard of it. I'll go check it out, though. I've heard of it.
3: You do have to pay attention to it. Obviously, he talks very... His acting is unreal. But my thing is if you guys, and obviously as me, and I've kind of made this, you know, known, and I don't mean to preach, and I won't go on about it, but I'm a follower of Christ, and people say, like... People are confused that, like, God, this world is really messed up. If you watch that movie, it really does bring a lot of, like, holy cow, like, the kind of eye-opening, like, and again, guys, I'm not looking to preach, I'm not telling people what they need to believe, but it's one of those things that explains a lot. If you can have an open mind and just kind of think about it, and so... I just wanted to
2: you got it.
3: Start off with that.
2: Sounds good, Patrick. I'll check it out, my brother.
3: One last thing. I do think that Pat Murphy, yes, he has to be politically correct and diplomatic about his response to Uribe's suck it, but I do believe deep down he loved it.
2: Love it. Patrick, you have a great weekend, brother. Great phone call.
3: All right, you guys. Stay free. Love you, man.
2: So, our guy Paul from DeSoto said, yes, you do have to change the tire if one blows. But then CDL Steve just texted in.
4: Oh.
2: CDL Steve says, no, you don't need to stop for a flat tire. You drive it back to the yard or shop. Huh? Well, I'm still confused.
4: I guess it depends on the type of car you're driving.
2: Well, one of 18, a big rigger.
4: Oh, yeah, then no.
2: They keep going?
4: Dude, there's big rigs that blow tires on the interstate. They keep going. You don't see them.
2: Do you just keep on trucking?
4: That's what the extra wheels are for.
2: Now, what if you blow it on a motorcycle? You turn it into a unicycle and keep going? We'll come think about that. We'll come right back. Phone calls hanging.

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16: Hey, honey!
17: Oh, no.
16: Check this out!
17: No.
18: I have not. All right, welcome back in. Good. We got a phone line's blowing up, so we got to condense it though, just because we got the long break still. Line one. Good morning. Who do we got?
19: What's up, perverts?
18: Market Plunger. Hello.
19: How you doing?
18: Good, man. How are you?
19: Good. Good. Can't complain.
18: Good.
19: Living the dream. Are people still mad about your eBay doing his little thing?
18: Yeah.
19: I thought it was class.
18: I thought it was amazing.
19: That was pure class.
18: I thought it was great.
19: Yeah, I thought it was really funny.
18: Same. I want more of it.
19: Murphy liked it. No, I just go around doing that occasionally. I'll be like on the street corner and just pump one off.
18: Yeah. Oh, yeah. It was
19: start passing by. Yeah.
18: Patrick and on Alaska brought up a good point. Doing it on the bus, the school bus, that was peak. That was amazing.
19: I think I did that a few times.
18: Yeah, I think I got my ass kicked on the bus after doing it a few times. There's like a kid who was in high school that was like 10 years older than me. He had a rat tail, probably lost his license. He was the loser. He just beat the living hell out of me one time. I think I threw the sucket at him. I remember getting my head bashed into the window a few times.
19: We need to take a moment of silence for rat tails, man. Those things are sweet.
18: If you had a rat tail, you were throwing up the sucket sign. There's no doubt about it.
19: The divine ponytail, that's great, man.
18: What else is going on, Market Plunger?
19: Nada, getting food, and then I got to go plant my tomatoes.
18: Hey, well, we love you, brother. You go enjoy the weekend, all right?
19: Enjoy.
18: Let's see. We'll have to link up at Monk's one of these days, too, all right?
19: Yeah.
18: See you, buddy.
19: I'm done.
18: See you, man.
19: But
18: suck it. Lane 2, good morning.
10: Hey, Tim from McFarland. How you doing? I'm a truck driver.
18: Timmy! All right, Tim, hit us with it. You got you got 18 tires. You got 18 wheels. One blows. What do you do?
10: Yeah, man, you got to pull over because then those shreds could take out a window, you know, if you got somebody behind you. And it will screw up your trailer or your load if you got a flatbed.
18: So just because he had 17 more doesn't mean he can keep going.
10: You got to pull over and state trooper because you're driving down.
18: Laws.
10: You know what? I thought Eric at I-90 was a truck driver too, but I hate I-90, and he's on it all the time. But that dude could sell. I thought he was either a truck driver or a cheese salesman, but because that dude could sell mud to a pig.
18: He's funny, isn't he? I don't remember exactly what his job is. I think it's in the engineering world, but I can't quite remember.
10: He's all over the place, but he's on I-90 a lot, and I hate that freaking road. So,
18: Tim, you got to...
10: I would change my name if I was him.
18: So pull over and change the tire is what you're saying.
10: Yeah, okay. You got it, because that'll definitely take out a window or kill a motorcycle driver.
18: Yeah, you don't want to be doing that. Tim, you have a great weekend, brother. We love you.
10: You do the same, boys. Have a good one.
18: All right, that answers that. Thank you. Line 3, bring us home.
16: I concur. I concur. You have to pull over and change that thing. You do. I'm telling you. You ride alongside that for a while, and you think if you should pull it over and change it.
18: Now, Eric, just for full disclosure here, you are not a truck driver, correct?
16: I'm not a truck driver. No, I'm not.
18: Do you have a CDL? Do you have a CDL?
16: I do not have a CDL. No, I do not. I do not have a CDL. And it's a trick question on the tire, all right? Because it depends on who you're driving for, all right? If you drive for a well-known national trucking outfit or probably like Quick Trip, it doesn't matter if you're 10 feet from that exit, you're supposed to pull over. And I got this directly from a driver. Insurance.
18: Okay. Gotta pull your ass over. Oh. I think
10: Big Rig said, shut your mouth.
18: Yeah, you just gotta
10: know your role.
18: Well, thank you for the answer, Tim. Thank you, Tim. So you gotta pull over, man. But in the back of your mind, like, man, I got 17 more of these though, right? Can I just, alright, we gotta hit a break, we'll be right back.

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15: The Brewers shoot for their 4th straight win tonight when they open a 3-game weekend series in Houston against the Astros. I'm Bill Scott with sports. Coleman Crowe gets the start for the Brewers tonight, looking for his first win. Cubs won their 2nd straight last night, knocking off Paul Skeens and the Pirates 7-2 at PNC Park. UW-Milwaukee Panther baseball team begins its NCAA tournament run today. Panthers in Alabama to play Auburn in the regional round. The Panthers making just their 5th ever appearance in the NCAA tournament and its first since 2010. Midwest League Wisconsin beat Peoria 13-11. Lake County over Beloit 4-2. NBA's Western Conference Finals heading to a Game 7. The Spurs blew out the Thunder 118-91 in San Antonio last night. Two teams meet Saturday for the right to face the Knicks in the NBA Finals. NBA Draft less than a month away, and that means things will start to heat up for the Bucks. Milwaukee beat writer Jim Ozarski of the Milwaukee Journal Sentinel.
16: If you're a Bucks fan, you're counting down now. We are less than a month away from Jimmy Haslam's self-imposed deadline to trade or not trade Giannis Antetokounmpo. So if you're a Bucks fan, you're sort of in this weird space of a first lottery pick in a decade. Is that exciting? Are we trading our franchise legends? So, yeah, there's still some things to be watching here.
15: Canada cruised to a 4-0 win over the U.S. in the quarterfinals of the International Ice Hockey Federation World Championships in Switzerland yesterday. Meanwhile, the Hurricanes can punch their ticket to the Stanley Cup Final. The Carolina will host Montreal in Game 5 of the Eastern Conference Finals tonight. The Hurricanes lead that series 3-1. Series winner meets Vegas in the Stanley Cup Finals. Bill Scott, Wisconsin, Radio Network.

0: Happy Friday. Welcome back in. We got Mike from Joey Song coming up 8 o'clock. AmFam Championship next week. Excited for that. I'm going to be out there on Friday the 5th. You going to be out there, RJ? Going out to AmFam?
1: No.
0: No?
1: I'm actually going to be out of town.
0: I gotta soak it in for TPC Wisconsin. I'm a Northsider. Madison's a beautiful Northside.
1: Yeah.
0: So when it's out there, I like to walk around, you know, maybe get a drink or two. We got some Wisconsin football tickets to give away, so I'll be if you're around.
1: All right.
0: AmFam Championship at TPC.
1: You going to find Mrs. Wisconsin again?
0: She found me last time.
1: Oh, I know that, but
0: and then I ran into Mrs. Wisconsin, not Miss Wisconsin, Mrs. Wisconsin, and then all of a sudden we were doing interviews together, we were doing this, doing that. She got me an all-access bracelet. I did not get it. I got denied of seeing Jordan Love, though. I had the all-access bracelet.
1: Yeah.
0: But I had my media credentials still on.
1: Oh.
0: And he wasn't taking any, like, it was just for, like, sponsors, people that had spent money for AmFam Championship.
1: Should have been you.
0: Well, I forgot if I just would have tucked the media. They're like, oh, you have the all-access, but why do you have a media pass on? Who are you with? And I'm like, hey. So I was not able to. I got bounced out of seeing Jordan. I got bounced out of seeing Jordan Love.
1: You should have been like, well,
0: I found this
1: along with this. I just found this on the ground.
0: Like, well, why is there a drink in your hand? Because you're not supposed to. They say when you have a media pass that you're not supposed to be drinking. Well, but I always say rules are meant to be broken. You know
1: who's really going to stop us?
0: Who's policing me from enjoying Madison's beautiful north side, my neighborhood, my area, and a couple libations out on a beautiful golf course. Okay.
1: I found both of these on the ground.
0: Listen, one of these I sweet talked my way into it. The other I was given to from Mrs. Wisconsin. I don't know what you want from me.
1: Guess which one?
0: I didn't sweet talk my way into media credential. I just applied and I got them. But the all-access pass. Thank you, Mrs. Wisconsin. I got everywhere except seeing Jordan Love.
1: Yeah.
0: It also got me to the cabana. Because there's a cabana.
1: Oh, yeah.
0: The company Cabanas.
1: Yeah.
0: That you need, like, there's a different kind of wristband that you're supposed to get to.
1: All access.
0: Well, so there was this lady, she kind of was like, she had like the build of Shrek, kind of. Oh,
1: okay.
0: But like the personality of a bulldog.
1: Obviously.
0: And she was not letting anyone into the Cabanas.
1: No.
0: If you didn't have the proper wristband. And I had this, I was told it was all access. So I walk up to this lady, and she is boxing me out hard. And this is after I already been bounced out of seeing Jordan Love.
1: Got the hand in the face for the defense?
0: And I put on the charm, baby. I just laid the charm on. And, you know, when Shrek turns back into, like, I think the human form, you know, like the magic?
1: Oh, yeah.
0: My Shrek lady, she turned right into a beautiful Fiona, whatever her name was. And she all of a sudden was smitten. She's like, "You're such a sweetheart."
1: Oh,
0: and
1: get
0: I'm
1: on
0: like,
1: in there.
0: I'm like, you see that cabana right there that says Midwest Family? I'm like, I'm supposed to be in that cabana. What I was really doing was trying to find a beer for Zach Heilprin and I because I don't want to buy anymore. I just want to get him for free. So I'm like, "So you see this? I showed her my media pass. I showed her my all access." And she goes, "She wouldn't let Zach in."
1: Well, she only had the media pass.
0: Yeah, she would not let Zach in. And Zach was pissed because he's like, "Well, I worked for them too." And I'm like, Zach, just dang
1: it. She's like, "Prove it, honey."
0: So I sweet talked a bit. And she goes, "All right, you get your little butt in there."
1: It's like,
0: I'm like, okay.
1: It's like that meme where it's like the one dude's sweet talking. She's like, "Oh, shucks." And the other guy comes in. She's like, "Oh, my God."
0: So I got in there. And then that's when I got the bar. That's when I got the. I was just in there to grab a couple beers and then leave and follow around John Daly.
1: Yeah.
0: So I'm getting these beers. And this bartender, she was there. And she's like, "Hey, what do you want?" I'm like, "I'll take a couple of your finest, coldest Coors Lights, please."
1: Yeah.
0: And then as she's reaching down to grab them, I saw her her Apple Watch ding.
1: Yeah.
0: And so she's literally like reaching into the cooler with her, then looks at her Apple Watch. She looks at her Apple Watch and tears immediately start welling up in her eyes. And then she looks at me and she starts crying. And I go, "Are you okay?" And she goes, I just found out my family dog died.
1: Oh, no.
0: And I go, "Oh, no, I'm so sorry." And then her watch dings again.
1: Oh, no.
0: And she goes, "My mom just said we had to put it down."
1: Jeez.
0: And I go, And I'm like, I'm really sorry to hear that. Like, that stinks. And then she starts crying. And then I'm crying laughing right now. And then she goes, would you like a koozie?
1: Would you like a koozie?
0: And I go,
1: oh.
0: I go, could I have two?
1: There are two beers
0: and
1: there.
0: And she goes, yeah. So I said, I'm really sorry to hear about your dog, but thank you for the beer. And then I left the Camana. Yeah. That was, and I left. That was
1: out.
0: And I continued to have a blast at AmFam Championship, yeah. TPC, Wisconsin.
1: Maybe and I'm excited there, and you'll be able to see.
0: I'm excited to do it again.
1: And ask how she's doing.
0: I'm excited to do it again next Friday, and hopefully, no dogs were harmed.
1: No dogs were harmed during this year's campaign
0: at TPC, Wisconsin. All right, we got news of the weird coming up. I hope she is okay. I did feel sorry for her. I just also was really hot. I wanted a beer, too.
1: Yeah.
0: Hey. With a koozie. And another beer and a koozie for Zach Heilprin, our sports director. We'll take a break here.

0: Why don't you talk into the microphone? I got a backup mic right here.
1: This is Over the Line.
0: Check, 1, 2. Testing, testing. Yeah, they both working, and guess what? They don't like no feedback. What's up?
1: On the Wisconsin Sports Zone Radio Network.
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3: 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Once you have gauged all of these factors, you can better determine the feel of the putt and the break. 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

0: up here for scoreboards and set lists. RJ, news of the weird. Did we want to do Texas and Texas Tech?
1: Yeah, I mean, that's just a rich guy trying to buy out two schools to play so he can play Texas, because Steve Sarkisian said Texas, well, didn't name Texas Tech, but said a team in our state played an easy schedule to get into the college football playoff. Mm-hmm. So it seems like just pettiness.
0: Someone just wanted to buy money to buy out a game so they could Texas Tech could play Texas.
1: Two games,
0: excuse me. Yeah. How about this for news of the weird? Nicolas Cage.
1: Oh.
0: Nicolas Cage reveals that he has illegally changed his name.
1: Uh-oh.
0: To Nicolas Cage.
1: Oh, yeah, because he's actually...
0: Nicholas Kim Coppola revealed that he legally changed his name last year.
1: And now
0: officially goes by Nicolas Cage in both his personal life and career, because he did not want to be the, quote, clown cousin of Hollywood royalty.
1: Yeah, that's right. I was trying to remember
0: what
1: who his, like, cousins...
2: Coppola.
1: Yeah, but, yeah. Like... Because I knew it was a famous name, and he's technically a Nepo actor. But, oh, hey, there you go.
0: I'm going to change my name. It says, quote, I am Nick Cage. I changed my name legally last year. I'm Nick Cage in life, and I'm Nick Cage on camera.
1: There you go.
0: Tis better to be the patriarch of my own little family than the clown cousin on the margins of someone else's. So I decided I'm going to bring it on and be Cage.
1: Just Cage?
0: Nick Cage.
1: Okay, this sounds like the movie of the immense weight of whatever talent.
0: Yeah.
1: Well, actually was a pretty good movie.
0: Next you're gonna
1: the
0: tell
1: unbearable
0: me,
1: weight of massive talent.
0: Next you're going to tell me he took his face off.
1: Probably did.
0: Dude, Con Air, incredible. I rewatched Face Off for the first time in a long time a couple months or two ago.
1: Has it aged well?
0: You gotta lose yourself a little bit, you know. I remember as a kid being like, "This is the coolest movie ever," and I still kind of feel like that. But I will say, Face Off, Con Air. That's the flick, dude. Con Air rules. I'm trying to think of the other ones that are up there for now. Nick Cage, Wicker Man stunk. Snake Eyes is pretty good. What's the one where he goes to leaving Las Vegas? Where he goes to...
1: He's the author and he goes to, like, drink himself to death?
0: Yeah.
1: Yeah.
0: And with that, though, Spider... That's a good one. Spider Noir is out now. And so Nick Cage is like an old school Spider-Man.
1: Yeah, from the 1930s.
0: Yeah. I want to check that out.
1: Yeah, I've heard it's good.
0: And one of these days, I think he will get to be able to steal RJ. The Declaration of Independence. If he finds enough clues. So there you go. Nick Cage has officially changed his name to Nick Cage. He didn't want to be the clown cousin. Did anyone? Whatever.
1: He's a treasure and a treat.
0: He is a treasure. So are you, RJ. We love you.
1: And you are.
0: We got Mike from Joey Sanka. Scoreboard and the set list on the way. We'll be right back.

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4: The Spurs defeated the Thunder in Game 6 of the Western Conference Finals 118-91 as San Antonio held Oklahoma City to just 13 points in the third quarter. Victor Wembanyama led the way with 28 points and 10 rebounds, while Shai Gilgeous-Alexander ended with 15 points.
5: Anything can happen in a Game 7. Like, it's win or go home. It being in your building is nice, but like, it doesn't really mean anything. Like, you have to go out there and be the better basketball team or else your season's done, and that's what it comes down to. Now, it's going to be nice having our fans behind us and cheering us, but we got to go out there and be better, and if we're not better, our season will be over.
4: Game 7 will be on Saturday. In Major League Baseball, the Cubs outscored the Pirates 7-2, while the Blue Jays edged the Orioles 2-1 for their 10th win in their last 14 games, and the Astros defeated the Rangers 5-1. WNBA, the Valkyries defeated the Fever 90-88.
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9: Sunshine will once again heat things up today. We'll see highs expected to be in the low to mid 80s across the board. We are expecting to see a good bit of sunshine, but we will have a few more clouds in the sky compared to the clear skies we saw yesterday. Partly cloudy skies continue overnight tonight with seasonable lows in the 40s and 50s. From the WBAY First Alert Weather Center, I'm meteorologist Emily Mers.
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4: The Brewers open a three-game road series in Houston against the Astros tonight. I'm Bill Scott with sports. Coleman Crowe gets the start for the Brewers. He has a 2.61 ERA and two starts, still looking for his first win. Manager Pat Murphy.
5: He was tremendous in his first outing. He didn't miss too many spots. He can pitch here. I mean, he can pitch in the big leagues. You know, you come to this environment against that lineup as good as they're playing, it's pretty good.
4: Brewers have won three straight games to improve to 33-20 this season. They're four games up on the second-place Cubs. Chicago, after 10 straight losses, now has back-to-back wins. Cubs beat Paul Skeens and the Pirates 7-2 at PNC Park last night, the win going to former Brewer Colin Ray. Packers continue their offseason schedule with their final OTA session of the week today. The team has six more voluntary sessions before mandatory minicamp next month. Packers coach Matt LaFleur said there's a lot of opportunity ahead for wide receiver Matthew Golden.
6: The season didn't end the way we wanted to as a football team. I thought that was his best performance. And I'm not even talking about catches or yards, just the play style that we're looking for him. I thought he showed a lot of competitiveness. That touchdown he had in Chicago was pretty spectacular. So I think you got a glimpse of what he's capable of becoming on a consistent basis.
4: NBA's Western Conference Finals heading to Game 7. The Spurs blew out the Thunder 118-91 in San Antonio last night to even that series at three games apiece. UW-Milwaukee Panther baseball team begins its NCAA tournament run today. The Panthers in Alabama to take on Auburn in the regional round. Hurricanes can punch their ticket to the Stanley Cup Final. Carolina will host Montreal in Game 5 of the Eastern Conference Finals tonight, up 3-1 in the series. Canada cruising to a 4-0 win over reigning champion U.S. to book its spot in the semifinals of the International Ice Hockey Federation World Championship in Switzerland yesterday. Bill Scott, Wisconsin Radio Network.
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9: Sunshine will once again heat things up today. We'll see highs expected to be in the low to mid 80s across the board. We are expecting to see a good bit of sunshine, but we will have a few more clouds in the sky compared to the clear skies we saw yesterday. Partly cloudy skies continue overnight tonight with seasonable lows in the 40s and 50s. From the WBAY First Alert Weather Center, I'm meteorologist Emily Mers.
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20: The dynasties that we grew up with, Lakers, Celtics, Steelers, etc., the Yankees, we got to slow down on this stuff. 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I just think we fast-forward this conversation way too much. They're a really, really good team. 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
22: We did it. We made it to a Meet Friday. It's hour two. The gang is here. Todd, the Minister of Human, Marvin, Paulie, Dylan. Dylan not only sitting in the back row with Todd, he's also whipping up a feast of resistance. It's Porterhouse Steaks. Is this Peter Luger style?
23: Yes.
22: One of the most famous steakhouses in America. They don't take credit cards, I believe, at Peter Luger's in Brooklyn, New York.
23: Yes, it will be cash only today, Dan.
22: All righty. We have Tomahawk Ribeyes. We have Tableside Caesar Salad. And we have Au Gratin Potatoes. Who has it better than we do?
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22: 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Taste the Heartland difference there. So you're going to do a Tableside Caesar Salad.
23: We are. That'll be the first course, Dan, and then followed up with our steak and potatoes.
22: Do you have the little cart that you're going to roll out that they do at steakhouses?
23: I found something that'll work in the back.
22: Oh, okay. There's a lot of things in the garage that have been out there for a long time, even before we got here.
23: Yep. There's a lot of heavy machinery back there.
22: Yes, there is. All right. Or yes, there are. 877-3DP-SHOW. Email address, dp@danpatrick.com. Twitter handle at dpshow. Say good morning if you're watching this program. You can watch it all unfold with all the cameras. We've added new cameras. We have more cameras. It basically, wherever you go in this building, there is a camera except for the bathrooms. Although Chrissy Teigen, the swimsuit model, she kept saying, you swear you don't have a camera in the bathroom? I go, no, I don't have one in the bathroom. That's illegal. She goes, so? And I go, I do not have a camera in the bathroom. I mean, Todd's creepy, but not that creepy.
0: No, we have to draw a line somewhere.
22: Yes, we do. But yeah, cameras all around, and you can explore the man cave. Our director, the eyes and ears of the program, Mario, is here to guide you through with all the different places. We got the bullpen. We got the director's room. We have the basketball court, pickleball court there as well. We have Tyler in there answering your phone calls. We have the dogs that are in there as well, a couple of dogs. And we have me. Yes, Paulie.
1: When people visit the man cave for the first time, they love looking at the field house, the outside area. They love the stuff, though. They start looking on your desk and behind you and on our side and like, whose shoes are these?
22: Yeah.
1: Whose surfboard is this?
22: I think what happens is it looks larger in person. When you're watching on TV, it doesn't look as big. That's what she said. But you have the man cave, and it's an embarrassment of riches. This is, considering where we were with the old man cave, that was basically two, three rooms. This has got, I don't know, 12,000 square feet. Yes, Dylan.
23: I remember one of my first times going over to the old studio, and I think you guys had just had Meat Friday, and Tyler was doing the dishes in the pedestal sink in the bathroom. Like, there was no, the grill had to be brought outside onto, like, the fire escape.
22: Yeah. We had Alan, our IT guy, who also doubled as the chef, and we were out on a fire escape whipping up Meat Friday. All right, poll question results from hour one. We will talk to the CEO of the PGA Tour, Brian Rolapp. He'll stop by. A few questions to ask him about. And Nate Bargatze, the comedian, his movie Breadwinner comes out today in, I believe, theaters around the country. All right, Dale, what do you have?
23: What's worse, being underdressed or overdressed? 78% of the public say being underdressed is worse.
22: Okay.
23: And what is your reaction after Game 6 last night in San Antonio? Now I think the Spurs are going to win. I always had the Spurs winning. Or now I think the Thunder are going to win. Or I always had the Thunder. 40% always had the Thunder. So they're still believing.
22: Well, they're still the favorites to win the title at minus 145. The Knicks at plus 210. The Spurs at plus 550. And Saturday night, Game 7, Thunder, they will be giving 3.5 to the Spurs. We like to look at experience when you get this far. No matter what the sport is, you know, if you have somebody who's a rookie or a first-year or second-year player, that experience. Well, you can't look at OKC any different than you can San Antonio this year, because OKC hadn't won it last year. And we were wondering, you know, you get to those game sevens, pressure situations, trying to win a championship. Well, they were the youngest team in the NBA, and they ended up playing well. SGA played well in the Game 7 against Joker and the Nuggets. He had 35. Game 7 in the finals against the Pacers, he had 29 and 12 assists. Did not play well. He hasn't played well in their losses. He's played really well in their victories. Victor Wembanyama has played well in San Antonio's victories and not so well when they've lost. Is there a direct correlation? Yes. As SGA goes, OKC goes, as Wemby goes, so do the San Antonio Spurs. Can you

0: Dylan did a wonderful job. Thanks to HeartlandSteakCo.com and Taste the Heartland Difference. You did a great job. Tomahawks, awesome. Peter Luger Steakhouse, you recreated what they do there.
1: Yeah, with the porterhouses.
0: That was great. Stat of the day has been brought to you by Panini America, the official trading cards of the program. How about a couple of phone calls in here? Last call for phone calls this day in sports history. And who wins game 7 on Saturday? Spurs, a 3.5-point underdog. Aaron in Fort Wayne. Good morning, Aaron. What do you have for me today?
2: Hey, Dan. Thanks for taking my call.
0: Yes.
2: I want to see Wemby in the finals. I mean, there was a play last night where his hand was like so far above the square when he dunked the ball. He's just a spectacular player. And for somebody that young to come in and then, you know, do it right away, I think we need that. But I also have a retirement idea for you for the man cave. Turn it into a restaurant because my mouth is watered. Call it the meat cave. You know, I can see Dylan as the chef there and Mario as the maitre d'. And I'm sure Chris in Syracuse probably has a list compiled of like every like greatest dish. But I got a couple of them for you here. Fritzy's Hold the Phone fried pickles, Seton's draft pick deviled eggs, and Paulie's executive producer pork belly bites.
0: All right. Well, thank you, Aaron. It's been suggested I turn this into a bed and breakfast, which is not far-fetched. I could see that, where you come in for the weekend and you could do a mock show. You could sit in my chair, turn on the microphones, the cameras. You could do some grilling. You wanted to play basketball, some pickleball. Yeah, I think we could do that. Go down to my wife's ice cream parlor, get some ice cream. Yes, yes, Dylan.
1: That all sounded great, except I think Mario's more of a bus boy than the maitre d'.
0: Well, he is the eyes and ears of this program, is the director. Mario's sitting with his trusty assistant, Anthony. John in Indianapolis. Hi, John. What's on your mind?
3: Hey, Dan. 6-1, regrettable
0: 230. Regrettable.
3: Hey, I got a cigar recommendation for you.
0: Okay.
3: If you ever have an Alec Bradley Presentado, they are probably the smoothest cigar I have ever had and would go really good with your mezcal, your go-to.
0: All right. I've had an Alec Bradley. I think it's A-L-E-C. There's so many great cigars. Last night I was smoking a My Father Blue. And then I didn't realize this, but I mentioned this last week, and now I can't get the cigars. They're sold out. Oh. So I got to shut my big mouth. But, I just mentioned it again. But My Father's if you're looking to buy something for Father's Day and you don't know anything about cigars, you can never go wrong with a Padron Anniversary. They're expensive, but they, for a cigar lover, they're so worth it. The My Father series is really good. You're going to get a great cigar for around anywhere between $9 and $13 and great smoke. Yes, Dylan.
1: Yeah, I actually smoked one of those the other night on your recommendation, and it was lovely.
0: Yeah. And I had some tequila last night watching a variety of things, as I always do.
4: I would love the rundown.
0: Oh, my God. I watched two things last night that I'm embarrassed to bring it up that I was watching it, because you're like, what is wrong with your life? Steve in Georgia. Hi, Steve. What's on your mind today?
5: 6-2, 255. Dan, I'd just like to weigh in on the poll question. There is nothing better than making someone laugh with an original joke. And with your permission, I'd love to tell you an original joke.
0: All righty, Steve.
5: I was flirting with a black woman, and I asked her if she ever dated white men. She said, Caucasianly.
0: Okay, all right. Well, let me see if Marvin's laughing. Caucasianly.
6: When he first said it, I was dating a black woman.
0: You were ready with the dump button, weren't you?
6: Real fast.
0: All righty. Occasionally. This day in sports history, Paul.
4: 1977, Dan, the great A.J. Foyt won the Indy 500 for the fourth time. Love that guy. And in 1990, Ricky Henderson stole base 893, breaking Ty Cobb's record.
0: 1953, Sir Edmund Hillary, and the Sherpa guide Tenzing Norgay became the first people to reach the summit of Mount Everest. The problem is they knighted Sir Edmund Hillary. This poor Sherpa, Tenzing Norgay, didn't get anything. Like, they were like, oh, yeah, and that guy. Who was carrying everything?
4: Yeah, Ed Hillary's going up willy-nilly, and Tenzing carries all the gear.
0: Yeah. Eddie, oh, come on. He was Eddie Hillary, and then all of a sudden he gets to the top. Now he's Sir Edmund Hillary. Meanwhile, the Sherpa, those are the MVPs. They got to carry all the gear. And now it's become bougie to be able to do these mountain climbs where, you know, they have really high-end food for you, and the camps are nice, and little Tenzing Nord. What was his name?
4: Tenzing Norgay.
0: Yeah, I should remember that. Let me see. Anything else that needs to be mentioned here? Larry Bird won Rookie of the Year. Magic won the NBA title this year. On this date, 1980, Larry won the Rookie of the Year, and then Magic won the NBA title and MVP as well. Final results of the poll question, Dylan.
1: Yeah, Dad, is there any team in any sport that rivals the fandom of the 90s Bulls? 65% say no way, Jose.
0: Yes, Paul.
4: It's not apples and oranges, and it's not comparison, the rock star thing that you pointed out. But when I was a kid, the Pittsburgh Steelers felt very famous, head to toe, lots of famous names. I mean, defensive tackles were getting national commercials.
0: Yeah, but we weren't rooting for them.
4: No.
0: Not when we saw them. No way. Like, I admired the Steelers, but I didn't want them to win. The Bulls, people wanted the Bulls to win. That's the difference. By the way, it's such a random side story here. I have the over-under for LSU wins this year, college football, and the over-under for Ole Miss football this year. LSU, the over-under is 8.5. I would have thought it would have been a little higher than that. Ole Miss, the over-under is 7.5. September 19th in Oxford, Mississippi, Martin Luther Kiffin goes back and brings his LSU Tigers to face Ole Miss.
6: Ah, the march on?
0: Yeah, not on Selma.
6: Nope.
0: Let's go around the room and see if we learned anything on the program. Todd, did you learn anything?
7: I did. PGA Tour CEO Brian Rolapp isn't sure what you're talking about with regard to piped-in bird sounds. Ask the guys in the truck.
0: Did bother me. Does bother me. Dylan, what'd you learn today?
1: Caucasionally.
0: Marvin?
6: Sweden is smoke-free.
0: Paul?
4: It's steakhouse day.
0: Todd, did I learn anything on this program?
7: We did. We asked a question. SGA only shot 3 free throws last night, which begs the question, was that an anomaly or a market correction?
0: What we learned brought to you by True Green. 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I got my steak. I'm going to sit around. Beautiful weather. And wait for the 12:15 podcast with the Backroom Guys. For Todd, Dylan, Marv, Paulie, yours truly, have a great weekend. 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
4: 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Right now, everything moving pretty good here on Friday. 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

0: Welcome into the bullpen. Let's start it off. Name your five best Waynes ever in hockey. Gretzky. Any other Waynes? There's a joke in there.
1: Well, you know, I'll tell you what, we guess we organically got into this segment.
0: Yeah, we maybe got into that.
1: Talking hockey smut books. As long as we're at it.
0: Yeah, how many other Waynes do I know in hockey? Oh.
1: How about just famous sports Waynes? Fonts.
0: Wayne Fonts.
1: Wayne Gretzky.
0: Wayne Gretzky. Wayne. Reggie Wayne.
1: Oh, sure. If we go last name.
0: If we go last name, you could do that.
1: Yeah.
0: Yeah, whatever Waynes. Wayne's World. No.
1: Yeah, I mean, technically, Wayne Campbell was a hockey player.
0: That's right, he was.
1: Game on.
0: Yeah.
1: Car.
0: Come on. Yeah.
1: Famous Waynes in sports.
0: Give me a gun rack. I don't even have a gun to necessitate a whole gun rack. Yeah. All right. Your list of Waynes. Text him in. Cease Electronics Talk text line 920-281-1570.
1: Lil Wayne, he did lead the Green Bay Packers out of the tunnel.
0: Oh, that little boy, right?
1: The little boy in the sweater, as my wife said. Who's that little boy in the sweater?
0: That's Lil
1: Wayne. She goes, what? That's Lil Wayne?
0: After that story, I think I'm always going to refer to him as that little boy.
1: Yeah. He is Lil Wayne.
0: Lil Wayne. He's helping out the team. Go Pack, go. well, of course, Larrabee. Wayne.
1: Oh, sure.
0: Yeah, of course, Wayne. Yeah. Wayne Campbell. Bruce Wayne. Well.
1: Ooh, Bruce Wayne is an interesting one.
0: Yeah. Bruce Wayne, Batman.
1: Famous sports.
0: Famous Waynes.
1: Named Wayne.
0: Yeah.
1: I mean, Gretzky comes up immediately.
0: Yeah, Gretzky's got to be the first.
1: Reggie Wayne came up. Yeah. Wayne Rooney. English professional soccer manager and former forward who was considered one of the best players of his generation.
0: Okay.
1: Wayne. Rooney. Rooney. I mean, that's it. That's literally all AI came up with.
0: Yeah, that's...
1: Other notable Waynes, Wayne Embry, Hall of Fame basketball player. Okay. Wayne Embry was a GM, wasn't he?
0: I think so. I guess we're going to the Cease Electronics Talk and Text line. You want to get in on Wayne Talk? Who's this?
2: From Oshkosh. How about Wayne Garland, Wayne Nordhagen?
1: Okay.
0: Okay, yeah.
1: Okay.
2: How about our all-time favorite sports player ever, and he was a running back in the early 70s, Fair Hooker.
0: Oh, really? Well, I guess if we're going to expound.
2: I swear to God, look it up, man. Mm-hmm. Fair Hooker.
1: That is legit. Yep, that is legit.
0: Is it really?
2: I'm not bull crapping you on that one.
1: I was waiting for a Wayne, but, Fair Hooker works too. Yeah. God, Sham
2: hey,
1: God was always a good name.
2: That's a hard one to come up with, eh?
0: Yeah.
1: Yeah.
0: We're just,
2: And you won't.
0: Thinking about this, and we're like, how many Waynes do we know?
1: Yeah. Not a lot.
0: Yeah. Not a lot, apparently.
2: Well, Wayne Krekel used to play for the Celtics for a little bit, and my Wisconsin Flyers.
0: Okay.
2: And attended Nina.
0: Oh, okay.
1: Okay.
0: Okay.
2: Mm-hmm. He's on them good bet. I think he's on one of the last state championship teams.
0: Okay. So there we go.
2: Mm-hmm.
0: So we're getting there. Why we got you on the line, a lot of roller coaster news lately, Bob. Have you been keeping up with this?
2: Oh, come on.
0: Some breaking down.
1: Again, upside, or
0: there was another
1: backwards.
0: One yesterday,
1: I thought of Bob again.
0: Of the legendary stories of his near-death experiences at Great America.
2: I have heard my name a couple of times.
0: Yeah,
1: this most recent one.
2: I absolutely forgot another one, too. I was on the cliffhanger one time, too, where she spins around and the wall drops out.
1: Yep.
2: This chick absolutely projectile vomits, hits her and the three people I know on both sides of her, man.
1: Oh, dude, and just had to get plastered.
2: I was straight across from her, man, and I couldn't quit laughing for like an hour and a half.
1: It's
2: one of the funniest ass things I ever seen in my life. Unfortunately for them six and seven people, not for them.
0: Yeah, at least you were out of the splash zone. You were good.
1: Oh, yeah. Man, that's awful. That's off. I witnessed vomit one time on the centrifuge at Six Flags Great America, where a dude, and you're pinned to the wall and it's just spinning you, and the guy loses it and it just like slow motion yawn all down his cheeks.
2: It's a cliffhanger. Yeah, it's a slow yarn. You wouldn't believe it.
1: Yeah, it's horrifying to watch. You're bringing back all the memories now.
0: Yeah.
1: It's horrifying.
2: I saw someone barf on the hay baler, too.
1: Oh, yeah. Jeez, dude.
2: I felt just a little bit on my arm, but other than that,
0: that one
2: escaped.
0: Yeah.
1: You escaped.
0: Good. Yeah, just took a little damage on
2: and
0: that.
2: I never found that damn locker key either.
0: Yeah,
1: still missing. The elusive locker key.
0: Yep.
1: That's a sick feeling when you can't find that thing.
0: Yeah.
2: Oh. That was another funny thing I saw, and I was part of it. But
0: yeah, well, Bob, thanks for chiming in on Wayne Talk and Coaster Talk this morning.
2: You guys have a fantastic weekend, and I hope your baseball teams do well.
1: Go
0: Thank
1: crew.
0: You.
1: Go
2: even
1: crew.
2: Even the young man from Pittsburgh and my crappy Cubbies.
0: Hey.
1: Are you okay? You got a two-game streak now. You're turning this thing around.
0: You know, you're only four games back. You have, with the win yesterday, chopped off a half game.
1: Yeah, you can't win three till you win two, and you got two in the pen.
2: Let's remember, guys. You're right. Just like they say, who is it that gives out the burgers? You can't win
1: Webs.
2: A 12th with number 3, 4, 5, 6, 7, 8, 9,
1: yep.
2: 10, 11
1: Correct.
2: To pop to it. But you got to remember, this is also a marathon, you know, not a sprint. So,
1: yep.
0: Yes,
1: as I like to say, Bob.
2: A lot of season left, and we'll know more after the 4th of July.
1: Oh yeah, way premature to start talking about division titles at the end of May.
0: Yes.
1: And like I heard this one yesterday, by how many games will the Brewers win this division?
0: Oh,
1: and it was like, whoa.
0: Let's not do that.
1: Whoa. We have seen 4.5 game leads evaporate in 10 days in baseball.
0: Yeah.
1: Chill out, everybody. Like, this is not this talk of it, the way the Brewers are playing. How could they lose the division? Very easily, guys. It's May 29th. We all got to chill out a little bit.
0: Yeah. Exactly.
1: Enjoy the streak.
2: Game lead, and we left a 3.5 lead game in 8 friggin' days. So
0: you know
2: where I'm coming from.
0: Yep. Well, Bob, thanks for joining us again. Have a great weekend. All right. More Wayne Corbett, Hoppin' Nina.
1: Good call.
0: Yes.
1: Jets, right?

0: if the Cavs. And then I see a Portland thing. I'm like, why would Portland do that? They saw the original movie here with him and Dame, and it didn't work. So why then would Portland trade for Giannis?
1: Don't know.
0: And have the same thing happen over there. It didn't work. So half of this I think is just guys knobs on the internet just making stuff up. That's what.
1: Well,
0: you're
1: like throwing stuff around at this point.
0: Yeah,
1: and it's very similar to draft talk. It's very similar to free agent talk. It's very similar to trade deadline talk. It's very similar to any deadline in sports talk.
0: Yeah,
1: and it's sources say that this is the potential offer. This is what teams we've heard are willing to give up. And from that, you begin to spin and try to twist the conversation point into what are the potential landing spots? And if this is true, well, then this and that. And it shapes your entire narrative.
0: Yeah.
1: Based entirely upon pure speculation. And it's not that we ought not speculate.
0: Yeah.
1: This is kind of what you do, man. This is the fun of sports. Talking about the possibilities and the speculations and what could happen and the trickle-down effect and all those things. All of those things are important, but it's critical to realize that we don't have hard offers we're really hanging on to at this point. We have speculative discussions. And from that, how anybody could take what we know at this point and what's being bantied about as possible options and turn this into a hard talking point, I don't know.
0: I don't know. Yeah, exactly.
1: It's tough for me to formulate an opinion based on the information we have in front of us because all of it is loose and flimsy. And at this point, if what we're talking about are the possibilities, you don't go anywhere near a trade.
0: Nothing excites me.
1: Nowhere near any of these potentials.
0: No, none of them. Not a single one. And not even if we get 5 years of draft picks, because again, we've lived that hell. We never could hit on one.
1: That's
0: the thing.
1: Right. I don't want any part of that. You're going to have to get a player, at least a player.
0: Yep.
1: A marquee player.
0: Yeah.
1: A starter difference maker, at least one. And if that's going to be the case, outside of like OKC, is there a suitor out there that's got that type of expendable income? That can just, because we're not, with a Giannis trade, you're not talking about just the draft pick salary manipulation type of trade. You got to get people. You've got to get players. You have to get names, at least a name, to me anyway.
0: Yeah.
1: That's where I stand on it. And of the top tier list that has enough expendable names that would be willing to make that trade, I don't think they're going to, because why would you?
0: No.
1: And even if they did, this is not worth it, guys. This is not worth it.
0: You have to sell, you know, not only the team on this, but also us fans to buy tickets to say, hey, we just traded the best player, I'll say it, we ever had. And here's Austin Reeves of the Lakers, potentially. I saw that one out there.
1: Yeah, I saw that one.
0: That's going to get you pumped up, right, guys? No, it's not. I'm sorry. It's just not. So, I'm still doubling down, and he's here. He's going to sign the max, and we got Giannis. That's what I'm going to. I mean, even the Bucks are liking his post now.
1: Yep. There,
0: you notice that?
1: I did not notice that till this moment. Yep. When as soon as you said it, I went, "Oh, you're right." Yeah.
0: Usually, if there's a dispute or something, the organization's not going to. Gonna stay comment on that. Even tell the social media team maybe not like some of those comments. We're trying to move them or whatever. Nope. The Bucks team is liking a lot of his posts. Getting a lot of still family friendly Milwaukee stuff. Now I think he's traveling to the UEFA soccer thing. I think I saw with the kids, but so that's not in Milwaukee, obviously. But still has been hanging around the state here this off season. And well, that's too, because doesn't he usually. Well, if you unfollow, they could still like it, right? Because that was always his thing at the end of the post thing, because we always had to jump on it. Oh, he's unfollowing the team. That means he wants out of here and all that stuff.
1: We can always change our status to it's complicated and then send everybody into a tizzy. Like, But the Giannis talk to me is so premature based on what we have at the point. And again, not that you don't need to talk about it, but I think it's a very incomplete discussion point. There are these offers.

0: that are being tossed about, or these are the potentials of the whatever, the suitors who are all involved, and Miami's involved, and you get talk about all these teams. I feel like we skipped over what needs to be the starting point of the analysis for a Giannis trade, of putting the teams in the NBA into the various tiers where they need to be put first. Yeah. I don't want to hear what Miami might offer or somebody might offer until you discuss. You've got to have the all-in tier.
1: Yeah,
0: there's the we want him and we're in.
1: Yeah,
0: fine, sounds good. You establish that tier. There's the like, yeah, maybe, you know what? Yeah. You've got a well, who wouldn't tier?
1: Yeah,
0: of the people who are like, well, yeah, who wouldn't want Giannis? But let's be serious. I mean, this is we're the so and so's.
1: Yeah,
0: and then you've got the like, yeah, we're out. Like, yeah, let's be honest, we're out.
1: Yeah,
0: there's no way. You've got these basically these four tiers that exists before you can even start the discussion.
1: Yeah.
0: Within each of those subtext and subsections, you have to then realistically look at, okay, we're in the in tier. We're all in.
1: Yeah.
0: Is it even possible for you to throw something out there? It narrows this down to, I think, very few teams that we're really talking about at this point. It is. I don't think it's this wide like it was before.
1: No, I don't.
0: And I wholly admit I am 180'd on this. I was all in on moving him when we could have moved him during the season.
1: Yeah.
0: Because at that time, the discussion point was how many first-round picks and what players do we get? The pool from that high dive of potential trade was at that time seemingly very deep and very impressive.
1: Yeah,
0: I didn't think I was going to break my neck diving in off the high dive during in-season.
1: Yeah.
0: Now...
1: Yeah.
0: What I and I'm going to admit complete 100% wrong on this. I think I said it out loud right here on this show.
1: Maybe.
0: If you don't think you're going to be able to move him now, if you can't get Jessup to admit that he makes the code red, hey, just wait, because this summer, these offers are going to be so much better when the picture takes full shape for these teams to know what they've got, where their salaries are at, who's coming back after the draft. Man, these are going to be even better offers. Wrong.
1: No, that ain't happening.
0: Wrong, Nick. Next issue.
1: Yep.
0: Like, couldn't have been more wrong about it. Because if this is what's being tossed out there, forget it.
1: Yeah,
0: pay
1: none of
0: the
1: this,
0: guy.
1: None of this is good. This is that's the whole thing. And then you see some of the ludicrous things where, yeah, the Lakers and the Celtics and someone else will join in with the Bucks with a three-team trade. No. Why? Why would rivals... And I go over there in different conferences, but longtime rivals, Celtics and Lakers, joined together in a three-team trade. And again, a Lakers team that, you know, they're not going to have LeBron, it sounds like, next year. He's leaving. Now, again, if that's good or bad, I don't know. You can be the judge for that. He's an aging player. But again, why would they do that? And it's just, I don't understand. It's some of the things that are just getting thrown together. It's like whatever you came up in 2K and you got that trade to push through on it, okay. That's good. Video game trades. Let's go for it.
0: I think your point, I think, is perfectly made. It's great to talk about it.
1: Yeah.
0: And a realistic trade for Giannis at this point has to be multi-team. Because it would have to be.
1: It has to be.
0: You have to, as the Bucks.
1: I would say for the
0: players
1: for,
0: and picks.
1: For the Bucks purposes,
0: yep, I guess that's what
1: makes sense. Yeah.
0: I should have prefaced it with that. Looking at it from the Bucks, this would have to be a multi-team deal.
1: Yeah.
0: And I think, to your point, which is where you just slam the door on it today.
1: Yeah.
0: Why would they?
1: Yeah.
0: You nailed it. We got a multi-team deal. We can sit here and draft all this stuff out all we want, but it'd be so beneficial for them because they would open up some payroll there, and that would move that, and they would move that draft pick, and the draft pick is such a roll of the dice anyway, so you move that guy. Now they establish a player. That player's been, he's been a little bit of a question mark for them anyway. Is he, you know, I think he's a potential difference maker if you put him in the right offense. And you have a new coach, and you have a culture-minded coach here in Milwaukee, and why wouldn't it be? Why wouldn't it be, to me, stops at why would they?
1: Yeah.
0: Why would any of these teams do this deal? This is nuts at this point. Yeah.
1: Well,
0: so to make it happen, I think it ends right there.
1: Yeah, we have this guy to blame for it.
2: I think before the draft is a natural time, right? Because you're going to, you know, if Giannis does play somewhere else, then we ought to get a lot of assets, and that's John's job to do it. If he's here, then you build the team differently. So, and it's, I think that's all necessary. I just want to stress, though, that our relationship with him, despite what is reported by certain ESPN writers is very possible.
3: Is this a decision that keeps you up at night?
2: It's a big one. It's a big one. And you got to get it right. And John knows it. And Wes knows it.
4: Yeah.
2: And we didn't hold back with Taylor. Deflect. We just said, listen, he may or may not be with us. So don't come because of that, because you want to be straight up with people.
4: Right there.
1: That's the one.
4: That is basically what has changed everything.
1: 100%.
4: That press conference we had Jimmy have a microphone. And that kind of, like, it's John's job. It's John's job. Well, it'll keep Wes up at night.
0: Yep.
4: I don't know about me. It'll be near. I think we're getting through. We're getting close to training camp and football season. I think I'm going to be down there checking out the Browns camp at that time. Yeah. And then he screwed up the 2 days of the draft, and it was only 1 day of the draft. That was ground zero right there got screwed up.
0: That's the epicenter.
4: Yeah.
0: I don't need the pig cadaver put on as I tear my rotator cuff, patting myself on the back. But I believe you and I both said at the time, thank you.
4: Yeah.
0: You just opened the door to the lowest ball offers ever.
4: Yep.
0: And sure enough, here we are.
4: Yep.
0: Low ball offers and multi-team deals where your best friend's sister's boyfriend's roommate is going to get traded to Boston, and Boston's going to be involved with the Bucks in Boston, and Toronto might be. You know, the Miami already had the rejected offer from the Bucks at the time, but they're still interested because they could twist this and they could send that, and then the players involved, and you get 5 picks.
4: Yeah,
0: good. Not interested.
4: You got
0: not
4: all the
0: interested
4: other
0: in this craziness.
4: GMs around the league. Hey, John, we heard it's your job to get the best offer, bud.
0: Yep.
4: Here's what ours is.
0: You're exactly right.
4: Yeah.
0: He literally opened the door to low ball garbage, and that's what we're getting right now.
4: Yeah.
0: At least reportedly.
4: Reportedly.
0: That's what we're getting about the potential 3-team or the whatever or the straight up or the Heat offer, whatever we're getting. It's all garbage.
4: Yeah. Cease Electronics talk and text line. You can get in on the conversation, 920-281-1570. Coaster Talk. Bay Beach growing up. This is from DK, not from Chaska. Yeah, Bay Beach growing up. Me, TK, and Big Brother BK were going to get on the Ferris wheel. Some kid puked right before, and all they did was just hose it down.
0: Sure, they sure did.
4: And not really clean it, and told us, get right on.
0: Yep. I think that cutoff rubber hose is still dangling behind that thing. Those are the best.
4: The worst ride ever. TK was almost puking himself the entire time from the smell of it.
0: Yep. You can smell it, and the whole time,
4: that's right.
0: as that thing twists to load the next on, and you work your way up like teeth on a gear, you're wondering when it's going to drip off that one and land square in your lap. It's horrible. And that bargain 500-foot piece of rubber hose that gets cut off to create the 50-foot section at every ride.
4: Yeah.
0: There it is.
4: Yeah.
0: You'll be fine.
4: Back to Wayne talk. Todd from Appleton. Wayne Simmons.
0: Oh, how do we miss Wayne Simmons?
4: Oh, we missed that Wayne.
0: That's right. How do we forget Wayne Simmons?
4: There is Jim Bob Cooter, but that's not a Wayne.
0: Nope.
4: But that's just a fun. I can't play the clip, but there is a fantastic, the New Heights podcast with the Kelsey brothers, and they had, was it Stafford on? Yeah, they had Stafford on. And it was talking about, because Jim Bob Cooter is a coach in the NFL. He was Stafford's offensive coach with the Lions, and then he went to the Eagles.
0: Mm-hmm.
4: And Kelsey tells the story, and it's fantastic. And Kelsey straight faces it because he's like, great, great coach. But first time in the locker room, and all of a sudden, guy comes up to me and says, hey, Jason, I'm Jim Bob Cooter. I'm your new coach. And Kelsey lost it. He started laughing. And he's like, oh, that name's real. That's real. You're not blanking me right now. And him and Stafford just broke down laughing. They're like, yep, all-time name. That's Jim Bob Cooter. That's a real name.
0: It's a great one.
4: That's a real name. Yep.
0: Where did Wayne Simmons end up after the Packers? Was it Kansas City?
4: Yeah.
0: Is Kansas City that he went to? I couldn't remember where he didn't have a long career after the Packers. He bounced pretty quickly. He had about 4 or 5 years in Green Bay.
4: Was there Denver in
0: Super Bowl champion. Just an intimidator. Wayne was, I don't know how we forgot about Wayne. He had a reputation on and off the field, Wayne Simpson, for being an aggressive fellow, an angry dude. Maybe. But Wayne was feared. And then I feel like it might be, if I'm wrong, I feel like it didn't last long after he departed here in 98 or whatever it was. Here.
1: Six seasons.
0: I mean, four of those had, five of them had to be with Green Bay, weren't they?
1: Yeah. Yeah, Green Bay Packers, 93-97, Kansas City, 97-98.
0: It was Kansas City, Bills. Okay.
1: The Bills.
0: Oh, the Bills. He ended up with the Bills.
1: Yeah.
0: Okay. Yeah, Wayne Simmons. That's
1: and
0: a dude.
1: He passed away, I remember that, yeah, 32.
0: Yeah. That's a guy. Wayne was a guy that, yeah. Boy, you never wanted to cross Wayne. You were happy you had him.
1: Yeah.
0: But that was kind of where it was, you know, Wayne Simmons is available for an interview. I like Wayne. It's scary dude. Legit scary dude.
1: I don't want to ask you the wrong question.
0: Nope. Nailed it.
1: I love
0: it. Wayne was the dude that in his presence, he had a presence. And you just kind of were like, man, Wayne's going to kill me.
1: Yeah. Yeah.
0: Exactly what you want, though. Exactly what you want on the football field.
1: He had
0: the intimidation factor, and he backed it up. Wayne was a stud.
1: Yeah.
0: Forgot about Wayne Simmons. What a great, great name.
1: Terry's got two things for Junes. He wants to trade Giannis and get that crap package back. And he says cut Jacobs. Okay.
0: Well, if you're going to cut Jacobs, you want to do it before
1: June. You got to do it. You got 2 days.
0: You got to do it now.
1: Yeah.
0: Save the money. If that's the decision you want to make on Josh.
1: If that's the decision you want to make, that's a...
0: We got about 48 hours.
1: Actually, that would probably be a Friday. That would be today at 4:59 press dump. That's usually if you're going to do that. Slide it in. Just slide it in that
0: Packers,
1: office.
0: Packers part ways.
1: Oh, yeah. Well, yeah. I don't know if I'm going to get in that. But, we'll see. Cease Electronics, talk and text line, 920-281-1570 to get in. Yeah, Hop read the same three-team trade thing. Giannis to Boston, Reeves to Milwaukee, Brown to L.A.
0: Bucks, oh, yeah, okay.
1: Five picks.
0: Well, and that was a big one. That was a big talk.
1: Five picks from pick-loaded teams that are going to the playoffs, and then you're picking number 30 for the next 5 years, or... You know, from 20 to 30. Oh, but that's right. We have new tanking rules, too. So now we can't get away from that, right? Apparently, we're getting tougher on tanking now.
0: This is the biggest. This is very bothersome to me.
1: Piece of garbage.
0: Yes, it is.
1: We're going to relegate teams, too, that are going to try to tank. It's like.
0: I don't understand.
1: Okay, well, we're celebrating one of those teams right now in the Western Conference Finals, Spurs.
0: I don't understand, and I might be, if I'm the dumb one, please tell me. Okay. Text in, call in.
1: Yeah.
0: PJ, you could tell me to my face.
1: No.
0: If I'm not understanding.
1: Turn your back around.
0: If I'm right.
1: Yeah.
0: Say unspeakable.
1: Let's do it the traditional way in radio. Turn your back around.
0: Said unspeakable things about him behind his back.
1: Not face to face.
0: You know, pleasant as heck, though,
1: yeah.
0: When I met him. If I don't get it, explain it to me, please, like I'm a five-year-old. But I don't get it. Yeah. I don't understand how it's enforceable. I understand what they're trying to do. I understand the importance of what they're trying to do at the NBA level. And I understand that at that sport, it's probably the easiest to tank and try to fly under the radar and manipulate. I don't know what you do.
1: Garbage jargon here.
0: Because I don't have the answer for it.
1: The NBA's Board of Governors has passed new anti-tanking rules that include expanding the draft lottery from 14 to 16, which I don't know how that helps, a regulation zone, a relegation zone, where the bottom three teams, they're going to get penalized with lessened chances for the number one pick. Lessened chances. But they could still win the number one pick.
0: They still get the number one pick.
1: And flattened odds. Again, this really doesn't do anything.
0: Again.
1: The only team that, you know... voted no on this was the Memphis Grizzlies. Apparently, they're like, we're still going to tank.
0: Yeah, like, hey, listen, right. Hey, nice proposal, guys.
1: We're at least going to admit it. We're still going to
0: screw you guys.
1: We're still going to suck. We're going with that number one.
0: That's very true. It is, it is such a complicated mess of intent.
1: Like you said, how do you enforce it?
0: I don't know. The Bucks are as perfect of an example of this as you could ever have in our own backyard.
1: We were cleared.
0: Yep.
1: From this year, at least.
0: It's so complicated to try to determine objectively.
1: Yeah.
0: And once you do, this system, as is outlined, is such a complicated mumble of numbers and stats and manipulations and ratios and percentages. It's ridiculous.
1: Yeah.
0: At some point, I don't have the answer. So this is why, you know, good rant, Nick. Hey, nice attitude.
1: Turn your back around.
0: I don't have the answer to how you try to prevent it and then enforce any type of punishment that you have for tanking. I don't know.
1: Here's the ultimate enforcement. You take away their draft pick.
0: I guess, that, right?
1: If you really want to crack down on it, you take away their first round draft pick.
0: But,
1: right? And this is my mind theater. You have the lottery and you have the whole setup. You don't let anyone know about it. And all of a sudden, the number one pick. Hey, it's the Indiana Pacers. But wait, we found out after exit interviews with half your team and the coaches said, the ownership didn't want half of you playing this year. And again, this is hypothetical. This is not what happened this year. But your number one pick is gone. You're out. So the new number one pick is... it is... Pick a team here that sucks. The Utah Jazz. Oh, guess what? We found out you did too. Let's go to number three, who is now the new number one pick. Milwaukee Bucks. Way to go.
0: Right. And so what do you rely on to figure out the tanking? Your eyes? Interviews from players?
1: It would have to be interviews from players.
0: Comments
1: from
0: team that said, I heard we tanked.
1: That's what spurred this, is guys going on podcasts and saying, I had coach in 2017 tell me, got to play less minutes because ownership is honest about doing that. And then they would double check. Then there was the gambling thing at the beginning of the year. By the way, do you like how that got brushed under the rug?
0: Yep.
1: Boy, that was a big emphasis at the beginning of the season, and that really went away quick. Is that going to pop back up here during the NBA Finals? It's been a while.
0: Right. Such a tremendous hypocrisy of the league to try to enforce something as they try to discuss with teams about load management, which is then buried on the balance between expectations of fans, tickets, purchasing. They want to see their stars, but there's load management. Yeah. We also permit them to play with their international teams all year long, and half of these guys, Giannis is a perfect example, is coming into camp with dead legs, if we want to use the term that's so popular all the time. Dudes are gassed when they roll in for their quote-unquote real job, and it's so easily. Then you have injuries, you have all these things, and yes, is there manipulation? 100%, absolutely there is.
1: And then doubling down on your comment, too, in the league wants to expand the game globally. So
0: correct.
1: They're happy for them to play those international games.
0: Yep. This is where Doc was right on when he complained about the schedule. Yeah. This is what you lay out for my guys. They're freaking exhausted. We have nagging injuries. And now as a team, we are trying to load manage to protect our billion-dollar asset here.
1: Yeah.
0: And now you're coming at me that I'm tanking?
1: Yeah.
0: I don't know what to do. I don't know how you... It's bizarre to me.
1: It is.
0: This is so stupid.
1: All right, more stupid takes coming up here on the bullpen. You can get in on the Cease Electronics talk and text line 920-281-1570 on a, what do we call this? A frenzy Friday? No, frantic Friday. Frenzy Friday. Frantic Friday.
0: Alliteration Friday.
1: Blank Friday. All right, participate on the score.
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18: Sunshine will once again heat things up today. We'll see highs expected to be in the low to mid 80s across the board. We are expecting to see a good bit of sunshine, but we will have a few more clouds in the sky compared to the clear skies we saw yesterday. Partly cloudy skies continue overnight tonight with seasonable lows in the 40s and 50s. From the WBAY First Alert Weather Center, I'm meteorologist Emily Mers.
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0: we're coming in hot and heavy on Tank Talk here. Through the break, we were just...
1: There's such a strange hypocrisy to me about the league and what they're trying to do. Yeah. It's so muddy and so convoluted. If the real issue is we want to be like other leagues and we want this parity opportunity and we want teams to be able to go worst to first because it's good for the fans and we want stars and we want this and we want competitive balance and we don't want tanking and we need load management and we need all these things that need to work together harmoniously to try to create the ultimate product. If that's really what it's all about, then let the system police itself. If Bill over here, who owns fill in the blank, wants to tank at the risk of his own product, his own fan involvement, his own profit margin, and ultimately, because what will then happen is Adam Silver and the league will step in and go, hey, we see what you're doing here. We might want you out of this league.
0: Yeah.
1: Sell this team or move this team. We're not interested in this crap product. If that owner wants to risk all of that, go ahead.
0: Yeah.
1: It will correct itself. It will take, like it had for decades. We didn't have to have all these rules before. And yes, I know it's a changing face. I know it evolves. And I know the gamesmanship of ownership is always going it's always existed in some form. And when you have a good ecosystem, it corrects itself. It polices itself. If there's a product that repeatedly is so bad because you're intentionally tanking, it will correct itself on multiple levels. Cash flow, league pressure, and ultimately player and personnel pressure. Coaches, assistants, and players who will refuse to play for your organization.
0: Correct.
1: You will kill yourself.
0: Yeah.
1: You will hang yourself with your own myopic rope. If that's the way you want to go, all right, it might take 2 or 3 years.
0: Mm-hmm.
1: But same way the flip side, that the Bucks and the Giannis situation transformed an organization and an entire district, literally a district in Milwaukee, that was built on this guy's back.
0: It was an empty parking lot.
1: Right. For the same way, it takes a little bit for the ecosystem to become healthy. It takes a little bit for it to die. And as long as you're just willing to recognize that it will take some time, it will correct. The river will clean itself.
0: Yeah.
1: It will happen. As long as you don't keep poisoning it, it eventually will happen. I think your bigger problem in the National Basketball Association is you have a very unhealthy ecosystem from top to bottom.
0: Yes.
1: You have unhealthy leadership, unhealthy policies, unhealthy owners. You've got a pretty pretty poisoned body right now.
0: Yes.
1: So just saying, hey, you're not allowed to use one of those assist chairs to stand up. Instead of doing that, get the person in the chair to have better nutrition, better whatever, and be able to stand up on their own, so to speak, to try to draw a really bad analogy, which I just threw out there.
0: That's all right.
1: A really stupid analogy. But instead of
0: Eat some Go-Gurts. Get ready. No,
1: do something to fix the ecosystem. Yeah. There needs to be an admission from the top, from Adam Silver, that we have some fundamental problems that have allowed teams to enter a system now where tanking has become an issue, flopping has become an issue, all these things have become an issue, one of which, too, is officiating.
0: Well, yeah, that's...
1: As he continues to defend some of these officials.
0: Yeah.
1: And we're watching these series with our own eyes going, I don't know what...
0: What you're seeing out there.
1: I don't know, man. Maybe, again, I'm wrong.
0: Yeah.
1: Maybe I'm wrong because
0: but
1: I'm not in these
0: every
1: rooms.
0: But NBA postseason that officiating is an issue.
1: Yep.
0: This is not the first time. And all of a sudden, it just gets magnified to the max always during the playoffs. And it's, you know, we're not there to the postseason in Major League Baseball yet. But my gosh, has this bit, this replay thing, and they've gotten it right. I got to get Manfred.
1: Absolutely.
0: His flowers. He's gotten this baseball stuff right with replay and all this stuff.
1: Pitch clock, replay.
0: Pitch clock and all this stuff. And the challenge is now this post, you know, this challenge thing at first, we were dreading it. And like, oh, this is going to be terrible. But now these umpires are pretty good.
1: Yep.
0: After we got the bad ones out of the game. Like, his name?
1: Your point is perfect,
0: Angel Hernandez. After we got him out of the game, things have got better. But that magnifies. Well, maybe these Major League Baseball umpires, they're pretty dang good. The NBA guys, you're like, this is horrendous. This is this is terrible. Why are they letting this guy get away with this? And that was a flop and all that. And it just, it never seems to get corrected.
1: Major League Baseball has been brilliant at, instituting changes that haven't affected the core of the game.
0: Yeah.
1: And have made things better for the fans, for the players, and for the product.
0: Yeah.
1: And it starts with admitting we have a problem. Baseball
0: yes,
1: has
0: exactly.
1: still has some problems.
0: Oh, yeah. Yeah.
1: But for as much of a knob
0: the
1: as
0: the unwritten
1: is,
0: rules.
1: Right. Yep. It for as much of a...
0: I know, it's hard.
1: As much as a bonehead as I think he is.
0: Yep.
1: It started with admitting we have some problems.
0: Yeah.
1: Admitting we are unhealthy in some areas. Admitting that this product has deflated for the fans. Admitting that we have a generational problem with Major League Baseball. An aging fan
0: yes.
1: base who can't keep the youngsters involved.
0: Yeah.
1: As much as I still have a lot of problems with Major League Baseball at some core areas, some
0: yes.
1: cornerstones yep. of the game, they admitted we've got issues. Here's what we're going to try to do to correct them. It's one of the things about C-League that I loved. He gets a bad rap to me for the tie and the All-Star game and some of the and steroids and all these things.
0: Yes.
1: I have opinions, and I do think bad decision makers are in all mm-hmm. of sports. This just yeah. happened. Bad decisions are made. Bad policies are made. Bad people sometimes are involved.
0: Yeah.
1: Bad motivations. But I will always judge more harshly a lack of effort than I will a poor decision made.
0: Yeah.
1: Baseball has tried. They've tried, and sometimes they have failed. But what they do very well over the last two decades is admit we have some problems.
0: Yes.
1: The NBA, if you want to be more like baseball,
0: yeah.
1: shoot, man, Goodell has admitted some major problems
0: Which again,
1: in the National Football League.
0: That comment you just made, take that back 5 years ago. If you want to be more like Major League Baseball,
1: right.
0: nobody wanted to be like Major
1: right?
0: League Baseball.
1: Right.
0: Yeah. It's a joke with some of the umpires and all, and just how the pace of the game and everything was. It was excruciating. But
1: yep.
0: now, it's...
1: If your goal
0: yeah.
1: is to be more like these other... professional entities, as they have, as Adam Silver has referenced, and why we're doing some of this and why we take hard looks at it, because Major League, you look at baseball, you look at the NFL, you look at hockey.
0: Yeah.
1: You know what it took for some of these entities? Really, really hard looks and sometimes work stoppages
0: yeah.
1: and ugly conversations at tables to admit we have a problem. NBA hasn't gotten there yet.
0: No.
1: You listen to Adam Silver talk. And boy, this is the best this league has ever been. And you go, I don't think it is.
0: I think they got real fat and sassy because of the TV contracts. They got all that money. They just, you know, after they just got all the money for the TV contracts, suckered the networks, got a bunch of money from 18 streaming services and NBC to come on board and ESPN, ABC to keep their package. And I thought, hey, they made the money for the owners. That was the job of Silver. And no, the game is, it's a hard watch right now.
1: It's a real hard
0: watch. It's because if they're not launching a three and not playing defense, then it's the flopping. Then it's
1: yep.
0: everything.
1: No, it's selling
0: and
1: their God, goal, PJ.
0: I know I sound like old guy yelling at clouds, look at that cloud. I mean, I know I'm old man now, but the game now is just, and unfortunately, it's not getting better at the younger level from some of my experiences.
1: No.
0: As I have father, son, teaching moments in the driveway, why don't you drive it to the hoop? Let's not just jack up 20 of these threes. Let's try to
1: I know.
0: Initiate contact and go through it. Maybe get an and one the old-fashioned way.
1: Yeah. And Silver is covering every side of this.
0: Mm-hmm.
1: To call your officiating, quote, incredible. Is
0: this
1: is a problem. This is a
0: bad.
1: Problem.
0: It's what it is.
1: And in the midst of that, you can't, both things cannot exist at that same podium in that same moment in that same league to say officiating is incredible. And there's a difference between selling a call and a true flop.
0: Yeah.
1: If these are the conversations you're having, you have a problem. You're talking about your runny nose and sore throat and body aches. No one is talking about the flu.
0: Yeah.
1: So you you've got a flu. There's an issue. If you have to constantly correct and differentiate and use semantics to discuss the difference between selling a call and an actual flop, we've got a problem. You have a foundational crack.
0: Yeah.
1: That is NBA, you said it. NBA is a problem. It has an optics problem. And not an optics problem. I don't mean that speaking figuratively and broad picture.
0: Yeah.
1: It's hard to watch. It's a true optic problem. It's a difficult watch on a night. It's difficult. It's not a joke when I subscribe to the first two, last two in the NBA.
0: No.
1: Tune in for the first 2 minutes and the last two, because the stuff in the middle doesn't matter.
0: No.
1: You have a major problem when fans discuss, I'll tune in April when it starts to matter.
0: Yeah.
1: This is a major problem. It is also a symptomatic issue across many sports. The way that pro sports has evolved, football has become a little bit of that, where it's a flip switch. We'll talk about that when the playoffs roll around. That's when the play really starts, or all these things.
0: Yeah, exactly.
1: First quarter of the season has become difficult for football because of CBA and training camps and things like that. Everything has that evolution. Major League Baseball, there's always discussions of shortening the season because the regular season has turned fairly insignificant. It's the team that can turn it on in August, September, and then rock it through October. All these things are true. But the NBA has become a problematic optic. And to not admit it, if you can't go to the podium and go, I'm the commissioner of a league that has got some problems. We are the low league now.
0: Yeah.
1: And maybe it's just me. But of the big four, you're four to me in terms of relevance, year-long, and the calendar.
0: Yeah.
1: I got the NHL ahead of you.
0: Well, with the playoffs, the NHL playoffs phenomenal. Are always the best. Yeah.
1: And you have to admit you have a problem.
0: Yeah.
1: He refuses to stand at that podium and say we have a problem. He literally says we don't have a major problem. What are you talking about?
0: You do.
1: You do.
0: And don't get me wrong. Players have always, from the end of time, have been trying to get away with things. Heck.
1: You bet.
0: I remember having a conversation with a former boss, but he was a basketball official, and he said, hey, when you're boxing out, you could step on the other guy's foot, because as an official, what am I going to call? I can't call something. So there's one you can put in your bank. Oh, okay. So man, I did that a time or two trying to box out, but that... the flopping has been getting out of control. Cease Electronics Talk and Text Line. We get to this one quick. Morning. The score. Who's this?
2: Hey, this is Matt.
0: Hey, Matt. Where are you calling from?
2: Appleton.
0: All right. What you got for us, bud?
2: Hey, what you guys were just talking about with like the issue with the NBA?
0: Yeah.
2: I think it's twofold. I think a lot of what you're saying, but it's also the idea of why the regular season doesn't matter is because they've made it to where you can't take a family to these games.
0: Well, there's that.
2: And just enjoy a regular season game.
0: Yep.
2: So they've price pointed you to they want you to think like every game is the playoffs, and it's just not possible.
1: Nailed it.
0: Yep.
2: And then secondly, the narrative around all these pundits, all they ever talk about are rings, rings, rings, rings.
0: Yep.
2: So they've taken away the joy of the regular season of, Dan Marino was a great quarterback, but if you ask people, they're like, no, Dan Marino sucked because he didn't have any rings. Like, no, dude, wanted to go watch Dan Marino. You don't have that anymore.
0: Yeah. No, I'm with you, Matt, on the ring talk. That has been kind of one of mine. It's like, okay, we're going to discredit players for not winning a championship because I guess it's just so easy to win one. Everyone's just winning them, right? Oh, no, wait, they're not. That's what makes it a championship. Yeah. It's a team thing. It's a special thing.
1: No, you're
2: it's a team. Yeah,
1: totally right.
0: Yeah.
1: You're 100% right. It's a league that for about 15 years evolved into promoting. They poured themselves into promoting individual player brand above team, and now are crying that we have a team problem. No kidding. We all saw it happen. We watched you do it.
0: Yeah.
1: They did it.
0: Yeah.
1: You guys did this. Mm-hmm. The player became the bigger brand.
0: Yeah.
1: Over the team. And now you're going, well, we got team issues. We got issues with tanking, and we got issues with this. Yes, you do.
0: Yeah, Matt, thanks again for the call. We got to run
1: here. Great call, Matt.
0: Tailgate of two cities. This is the final day to get qualified and get in. Apparently, our coin toss is heading down to the 18-game tiebreaker, too. Apparently, who wins it this afternoon is going to take the cake. I don't know. But call in now. Let's get you qualified.
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5: Well, the Brewers are in Houston tonight. It's where they'll open up a series against the Astros. They'll do so coming off a sweep against the Cardinals, helping them to a 4-game lead in the NL Central over the Cubs. Manager Pat Murphy talks on the season so far.
6: Games are going to be like this. Games are going to be close. The game is hard. Hitting is hard. Stringing together hits with the defense that's out there and the type of pitching that's out there, it's hard. So you have to do the little things.
5: Again, it will be Milwaukee in Houston tonight. First pitch at 7:10. Turning to the Packers, they're closing out their first week of OTAs, though the focus remains on running back Josh Jacobs' legal situation. The Brown County District Attorney's Office are still trying to determine whether they'll file former charges against Jacobs in relation to an incident last Saturday. Jacobs was released from jail on Wednesday, and his attorneys say he denies the accusations. As for Wisconsin, they now have 3 more start time for games this fall. It includes the home opener against Western Illinois at 6:15 and the season finale against Minnesota on Black Friday, with kick coming at 6:30.
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5: The NBA draft continues to loom for the Bucks, and what to do with Giannis Antetokounmpo. The team is reportedly open to trading him, and offers have been made. Bucks co-owner Jimmy Haslam, he told reporters earlier this month that they would like to have this situation figured out before the draft gets underway on June 23rd. For the Wisconsin Sports Zone Network, I'm Ebo.
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0: We're back here on the bullpen. Congrats going out to Mike Oshkosh. He is our final qualifier for Tale of Two Tailgates. Leo Kiper Jr. joining us as well. So we're down to like the 18-game flip-off, right?
14: This is unbelievable how this the streaks of the four in a row, five in a row.
0: Yeah.
14: And I was like, it'll never be a Tails. And then it was never a Heads.
0: Yes.
14: And here we sit tied.
1: It's like Cubs.
0: Yes, it's like the Cubs.
1: You know,
0: 10-game win streak.
1: Can't win, then they can't lose.
14: It's almost like it's a 50-50 percentage of how
0: it's really?
1: Yeah. Weird how that works.
0: I thought it was going to go more of a 55-45.
14: So who is your guy today?
0: What's that?
14: Who is your qualifier to qualify?
0: Mike.
14: Another Mike. Okay.
0: Mike from Oshkosh.
14: Well, Mike's been in before, hasn't he?
0: He might have been. Yes, it looks like he may have been. He may be.
14: Okay, we'll
0: But he hasn't qualified yet. So again?
14: We'll get one more, and we'll flip the... Is the coin back over here? Did you put it back?
0: Oh, that's a good question.
14: You had to do the reach around.
0: The reach around.
14: Yesterday.
1: Oh, wow.
0: Now watch out, Nick.
1: PJ really wanted... Oh, there it is. It's underneath the...
0: Is it there?
1: Yep.
14: Underneath the
1: patio concert series.
0: What I really wanted...
1: Yeah.
0: Oh, yeah, do that. Do you want to do the livery for the patio concert
1: coming up
0: at Riverside?
1: Yeah.
0: Before Leo Palooza?
14: They didn't even put Leo Palooza on
0: Why
14: there.
0: Why not? That's top billing.
14: Exactly.
0: What is going on?
14: You'll see when you guys are...
0: Oh, yeah, that's right. 2 weeks. It's a Friday, and you're here.
14: I'm here today. Yeah. And
0: there we go.
14: Well, we'll be broadcasting live on the...
1: Top Deal Rock Show.
14: Oh, it's going to be fun.
1: Yeah, that's awesome.
14: It's the event of the season.
0: This season. All right, what do we got coming up on the show?
14: That's a great question.
0: Isn't it?
14: I should maybe look at the rundown. Jack Stern's going to join us. We're going to talk a little crew. We got a lot of crap boxing.
0: Yep.
14: Just a bunch of crap today, and then the stiff of the day, and we'll take another qualifier. Stiff of the week.
0: Stiff of the week as well.
14: Pete Crow Armstrong, can he be back-to-back?
0: Ooh, can we get back-to-back?
14: Did you see the last one I said to the locker room?
1: Yes, when he forgot the outs.
14: Yeah, the guy tagged from second and scored. Oh.
0: So what's the rules on stiff? You can be stiff for 2 weeks?
14: I guess some people are capable.
0: Oh, there you go.
1: From what I understand, that requires medical intervention.
0: Well, not here on the Score.
14: Yeah. Please call your physician.
1: Yeah, I don't think you're supposed to go for more than 4 hours.
14: Well... 4 hours?
0: That's what she...
1: If you're weak.
0: Yeah.
14: You
0: locker room talk is over, boys. Come on now. The show with Tony G and Leo on the way next. Here on the Score.
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26: 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They defeated the Thunder in game 6 of the Western Conference Finals, 118-91. 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
26: Game 7 will be on Saturday. The Stanley Cup playoffs continue on Friday with Game 5 between the Canadiens and the Hurricanes. The puck is set to drop at 8 Eastern, and Carolina leads the series 3-1. In Major League Baseball, the Cubs outscored the Pirates 7-2, while the Astros defeated the Rangers 5-1.
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14: Time for Harlan Clark Law Firm traffic update right here on The Score. Looking at the map right now, I have a notification from the Green Bay area. 172 West at Oneida Street. The right shoulder is blocked due to a disabled vehicle. Down in Fond du Lac, 41 northbound just beyond US 151. Right shoulder is blocked due to a disabled vehicle there as well. That's the only two notifications I see. One very north end of northeast Wisconsin. One very south end, but otherwise everything else should be clear right now. Based on the map I'm looking at. That's your Hurling Clark Law Firm traffic update ahead of the show with Tony G and Leo, which starts right now.
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14: 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I'm Tony G, my partner's Leo Kuiper Jr., and this is the show with Tony G and Leo. 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And click email the studio. Leo Kiper Jr., how are you doing today? You're here on a Friday.
0: I know. This is very unusual for me. Typically, I am probably starting up the old Toro recycler lawnmower and cruising around the yard. But I'll have to wait until a little later this afternoon because I'm here with you. No, as I mentioned yesterday, I was off Monday, so I needed to work today. I had a ton of stuff in sales I had to get done anyway.
14: So. Oh, yeah. He's just keeping the lights on.
0: I had to record spots before the show. You and I were eating
14: booyah
0: and donut holes and having a good chit chat with Slade.
14: Not often that the. You know,
0: there's food in there.
14: We get food in the break room. So when it happens, we
0: now
14: have
0: I have
14: to
0: a lot of energy. Look at me.
14: I know, me too.
0: I'm all full of.
14: Got to capitalize when there's food in the break room here at the firm.
0: Yes.
14: It's the only way to do it.
0: There's not a lot of people here today, too. Usually it's gone by the time we get here.
14: Yeah, that's about right.
0: That's right.
14: That's right. Usually, yeah, says you, the guy who usually does not work on Fridays. But you're here on Friday.
0: Well, I won't be here next Friday, but then the following Friday I'll be back because we'll be broadcasting live.
14: Back to your regularly scheduled Leo's off on Friday.
0: Yeah, there's going to be a few here and there that I'll be here.

0: There's a great listener of ours that informing me that the Brewers' next four series are against the Astros, Giants, Rockies, and Athletics, Tony. Collectively, those four teams are 38 games under 500. Will the Brewers extend their lead in the NL Central? Time will tell. And that is your breaking news brought to you by Northside True Value Hardware.
1: In
0: Appleton. You got a runny nose over there?
1: I do. And a little napkin wipe in the nose. What'd you say the combined record was?
0: They're 38 games under 500.
2: Not great, Bob.
0: Do you think the Brewers will sweep them all?
3: I don't think so, Tim.
0: Yeah, nor do I.
1: Wow.
0: They're not going to sweep them, but I had to set you up.
1: Slight hopes.
0: Yeah.
1: Well,
0: I could have said, will they win the series in each and every one of those? That's all you can ask for.
1: That's true.
0: And we'll talk to Jack Stern about that on today's program.
1: He's holding by, but before we get to him, we got to get to today's show menu.
4: This is a tasty burger. 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
1: 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Here's what we got coming up today. We mentioned Jack Stern standing by. He will join us for Talking Crew in about a minute or so. We will preview Coleman Crow's outing and the Astros series. Leo and I will later in hour one. We will have some rediscussion. Should the Brewers trade for Tarek Skubal? We talked about that throughout the course of this week.
0: No!
1: But I have some new information. Maybe they should.
0: Well, we should ask Jack about this.
1: We'll talk about that at the end of hour number one. And hour number two, Matt LaFleur audio on the Packers. Potential running back solutions. We'll continue to watch this story develop. We'll touch on today's score poll. Proposed changes in the Major League Baseball CBA. What effect would it have on the Brewers and how they operate? And then we'll award the Stiff of the Day and Stiff of the Week.
0: Can't wait.
1: That's your show menu. The hour number one sports menu, again, is brought to you by Tanner's Grill and Bar West. Good show today.
0: Really big show.
1: Really big show. A lot of Brewers talk, a lot of Packers talk. I'm just waiting for the sounder to finish so I can bring on Jack Stern in about 5 seconds to talk crew. Can't wait to talk crew with Jack Stern. He's always got great stuff prepared for us.
0: Can't they shorten that menu thing?
1: Yeah, maybe you'd think, but that takes extra work, Leo. And then I would have to do that extra work.
0: Well, do it.
1: I'm too busy.
0: It's only going to help you in the long run.
1: I'm too busy eating.
0: Because you know what changes are coming next week. We're all looking forward to that.
1: Changes are...
0: Things are changing.
1: I don't know what you're saying.
0: Oh, we'll talk about it on...
2: What a sick joke!
1: Oh, I know what you're talking
0: about. Yeah, we were talking about it yesterday.
1: All right, let's get to Jack Stern. 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Jack Stern is of the Brewer Fanatic and Brewer Fanatic Podcast. Jack Stern joins the show. Jack, how are you doing today?
6: Doing well, boys. How are you?
1: Doing great. Can't complain. It's been a while since you've talked to Leo.
0: Yeah, I miss you, Jack. I had to come back for a week. Don't get too used to it.
6: I miss you too, Leo.
1: Well, Jack, let's start here with the latest news in Brewers transactions. First off, this happened recently. Logan Henderson has hit the injured list. Coleman Crow has been called up. Well, he'll go tonight for Houston. I'll ask you about Crow later in our spot with you. But for right now, what can you tell us about the latest on this Logan Henderson injury and how long he could be out for?
6: So it first cropped up in his last start against the Dodgers, where he was able to get through five really solid innings, but you could kind of see the command wasn't quite where it had been in some of his past outings. He said after the game that he was dealing with a little bit of back tightness and it was kind of stiffening up on him as the outing progressed. And then a couple days later, he could kind of see he was taking off the probables. There was just kind of a weird vibe a little bit around the clubhouse. Then they placed him on the injured list with that back issue, calling it a low back strain. He told us after they made the move that he's been shut down from playing catch for a couple days. He felt that they were already making a little bit of progress with the treatment. Pat Murphy said that they did some imaging and he doesn't have any bulging discs in his back or anything like that. So it doesn't sound like there's any structural issues.

0: but it's going to be something here that keeps him on the shelf for a couple of weeks, and we'll just kind of have to see how he responds to the treatment and some of the rehab that they're doing, because, you know, we've seen it with Christian Yelich before. Anytime you get the back involved, it can be a little bit tricky, even if it's not a serious issue. So he's going to miss at least a couple turns through this rotation, and that's going to kind of open up some opportunities for some other guys here. But it's a tough break for Logan Henderson, who after a couple of years finally seemed like he was getting his opportunity to be a full-time big league starter, and he was doing really, really well in that role. But now he's going to have another injury here that's going to keep him on the shelf for at least a couple weeks.
1: Yeah, thank God for the depth the Brewers have in this pitching staff, knock on wood. Now, speaking of updates on injured Brewers, Quinn Priester looked like he had another tough outing in his rehab. From what I've read, Jack, is Velo is down. Do you see any potential where they're going to just shut him down and surgeries in his future, or is this just, you know, they're just being very cautious with him right now?
0: So when I'm looking at these outings, it's honestly the fact that he's not throwing many pitches in the strike zone that concerns me a little more than seeing the velocity down a little bit, because this is basically his spring training and he's going through that kind of buildup. And sometimes it takes a couple outings before you see that velocity. But the fact that he's kind of spraying the ball all around still, Pat Murphy has kind of touched on it. He can't really fully feel his hand right now. And that's kind of what happens when you have these thoracic outlet type injuries where there's some pressure on the nerve and things are getting a little messed up there. You don't really have that full consistent feeling in your pitching hand, and the way that he's not commanding the ball, it really looks like that's still a case. So there's just a lot of these kind of injuries, a lot about them that we don't always know about in our position. So it's really just a matter of, can he feel his hand? And if he can't still, why can't he feel his hand? Is it because there's still pressure on that nerve that hasn't been fully alleviated by doing some of the rehab stuff? Did they get the pressure off the nerve and they're just waiting for it to respond a little bit better? I'm not entirely sure. If it's the first one where there's still some pressure there and it's just not being fixed, then I think you really have to consider just shutting him down and getting surgery to get that fixed, because now you're kind of up against the clock of, if he does get surgery, you don't really want it to stretch too far into his offseason and impact the way that he can build up for 2027. If he doesn't need surgery and they do think that the pressure on the nerve has been fixed and they're still just kind of waiting for it to respond, then I think you just kind of have to keep doing what you're doing. But it really does feel like we're getting closer to a point where we got to get some kind of update on Quinn Priester here, and we got to know a little bit more about how he's doing and what his future is, because you can see it right now. I mean, it's pretty obvious to anyone who's paying attention. He's not 100%. He's not close to big league ready right now. So it'll be interesting to see kind of how they handle this moving forward, because there's definitely some cloudiness here. I don't think he looks particularly close to throwing in the big leagues at this point.
2: Yeah, which hurts, because I've been talking about it all season long, how big of a get that would be for the Brewers to regain Quinn Priester in that rotation, considering they won practically every game that he started, whether he got the decision or not. It just seems like the Brewers win when Quinn Priester pitched, at least last season, so you know the Brewers would be eager to get him back into the rotation if he is healthy enough. Interesting to watch that continue to develop and play out. Either way, earlier this week, Jack, I think it was yesterday, actually, I read your article, on which listeners can find at BrewerFanatic.com, and how you found I particularly found the fastball usage, specifically the four-seam usage by Miz and Kyle Harrison, to be surprising, given how effective they've been this season, and then compare that to the rest of Major League Baseball, how they use that fastball and the four-seam. Expand on your findings for us and how the fastballs arguably are the secret weapon somehow of Milwaukee's starting rotation.
0: Yeah, so with the way that pitching development and pitching strategy and all this stuff is now, there's still an art to it, but it's become a lot more scientific over the past decade or so, with all the tools that teams have to track how you can spin the baseball, how you can make the baseball move, seeing the numbers of how do different pitches play against different hitters. With the way it works now, a lot of guys are throwing more pitch types and they're mixing them a lot more than what we saw several years ago. So that means for a lot of pitchers, they're not throwing as many four-seam fastballs as they used to. And that you're seeing those two guys at the top of the Brewers rotation, they're bucking that trend. They're going in the opposite direction where they're mixing pitches a little bit less than a lot of starters. They have the two highest usage rates for four-seam fastballs in baseball among starters who have thrown at least 50 innings. So they're not really doing as much of the mix-and-match strategy. They can do it if they need to. We've kind of seen it in a couple starts here and there. Kyle Harrison did do it in his last start against the Cardinals where he didn't have his best fastball, so he threw his breaking stuff more. But his outing before that, when he was in Chicago, he threw like 70% fastballs and just dominated the Cubs. Mizorowski, in his outing against the Cardinals, he threw 76% fastballs and struck out 12 guys. They just could not touch that fastball no matter what. So it really just speaks to how unique those fastballs are. Those guys throw their fastballs from a lower slot, a lower release point where they're closer to the ground when they let go of the ball than most pitchers. They get a good amount of backspin on those fastballs that kind of helps them fight gravity more than a hitter would expect from someone who's throwing the ball that low. And then they just let those pitches rip a lot of times down the middle. They can go up to the top of the zone a little bit, but it's just really, really deceptive. It looks like it's almost entering a kind of an uphill angle as it goes through the strike zone. That's a very, very difficult kind of fastball to get on top of. So that's where you're going to see a lot of these swings and misses. You're going to see a lot of these lazy fly balls or these pop-ups that guys are swinging underneath, even if they might know what's coming. It's just a very, very difficult way of moving the ball and spinning the ball, even though it's just a fastball. And then obviously Mizorowski's got all this extra stuff that he does where he's throwing 103 to begin with, and then he's so far down the mound that he's releasing that ball so close to home plate that your reaction time is more like 105. So just two really, really good fastballs, two pitches that if you ask anybody involved with the Brewers about any of their players, any of their coaches, they'll point out very quickly that those are two very, very unique fastballs, and we're seeing those guys get a lot of mileage out of it. And I think there's something that helps those guys about just being able to say, hey, I don't need to overthink how I'm commanding pitches or how I'm mixing pitches. I can just go right at guys with my heater, and until they prove that they can hit it, I don't really need to do anything a whole lot different. And you can see it in the results. So far, a lot of guys are not hitting those fastballs.
1: Jack, what's your take on the Abner Uribe triple chop situation against the Cardinals the other night? I know in his mind he kind of thinks that he has his teammates back on all this, but Pat Murphy and his presser after denounced him for doing that. Do you think this is just a one-time thing, or do you think Uribe is in a little bit in the doghouse now with Murphy?
0: So I think his heart was probably in the right place, especially once we found out that Ollie Marmol was saying stuff to the Brewers and signaling stuff to the Brewers that I don't know how you can interpret it any other way than, if you keep picking up pitch types in the dugout, we're going to hit one of your best hitters. Granted, the Cardinals didn't do that, but if you look at the video, if you look at even what he said to reporters, I don't see any way to interpret that other than he was threatening that their best hitters were going to get hit intentionally. So I can understand why that would make him emotional. I can understand why he would want to feel like he has his teammates back. But, I mean, Pat Murphy said it really well after the game. That's just not appropriate. It's not the way to go about it. There's just no place for that in our game, I don't think. And to his credit, Uribe, he apologized to his teammates. He apologized in front of the media. Did not apologize to the Cardinals because he still felt pretty strongly about that what he, in his mind, thought was initiating this whole thing. But surprisingly, kind of, there were really no fireworks in that series finale. Who knows if anything is going to carry over. But in Abner's case, the thing with him has always been that he's an emotional guy and he doesn't shy away from that. When he's run into trouble in his career has been when he hasn't channeled those emotions in the best way. And I think he did a really, really good job of channeling his emotions well last season when he had a career year. Incidents like this, though, it feels like we've seen a couple times this year where he has slid back into maybe letting those emotions get the better of him sometimes in ways that aren't super productive for him or for the Brewers. So that's going to be what I'm watching going forward. Not so much the Brewers-Cardinals thing, but how is Abner Uribe going to conduct himself on the mound? How is he going to use his emotions as he continues through the season? Because I have no problem with showing emotion on the mound. I think it adds a lot of excitement to our game. I think that these guys, they get paid a lot of money and they work very, very hard at this. So I think they've earned the opportunity to have some fun with it and kind of show some flair when they're performing. But you got to be able to do it in the right way. So it's going to be interesting to see kind of how he conducts himself. I don't think there's going to be any further punishment or anything, so to speak, from the Brewers. Christian Yelich said that they handled the matter internally. So I am still watching, though, to just kind of see, like, what is his demeanor like moving forward?
2: Yeah, and especially, you know, performance is such a big factor. You wouldn't think of it necessarily right out of the gate. Performance is a big factor in something like this. But Mizorowski, he shows emotion practically more than anybody in the league, but he has really good numbers, so it kind of gets away with a little more. But Abner's ERA right now is above 4, I believe, last I checked. So when you do something like this, yeah, you just have to have the play to back it up also, and then it becomes kind of a lesser thing and gets less traction. But again, the whole situation with Oliver Marble, he had a really weird press conference after that game where he did, you could tell kind of what he was saying about the situation, and the fact that, I mean, the Brewers and Cardinals did put it to rest before Game 3, which is a good thing, and no one got hurt anyway. So I mentioned this earlier in our spot with you, Jack. Coleman Crowe is getting the bump tonight in place of Logan Henderson. We haven't seen Crowe go particularly deep into games just yet, but the Brewers don't necessarily need that from him right now, I would say. From your perspective, what is it that Milwaukee needs from him in these spot starts early in his career?
0: I think 5 capable innings is really all that you need out of him. And right. To his credit, that's basically been what he's been able to provide the two times that he's been up here. He doesn't have, I wouldn't say overpowering stuff. He doesn't throw very hard, but I'm really impressed with just his ability to manipulate the baseball. He throws a full arsenal of pitches that get really, really good movement. He's got that big high-spinning curveball, big high-spinning sweeping slider. He's got a sinker, cutter, four-seamer, changeup that he might mix in once in a while. He just, in my mind, is someone who kind of nerds out about pitching strategy and all this stuff. He's kind of the opposite of what we talked about with Mizorowski and Harrison, where he is that guy who has the ability to kind of go in and out, up, down. He's got pitch types that can move in basically any direction he needs them to attack hitters based on the swing and the scouting report and all this stuff. So to me, it's never going to be the most exciting guy to watch, except for maybe when he spins off a really, really good curveball, because that is a pretty incredible pitch with how he can make it spin. But outside of that, his game is going to be a lot more, can I get through an order twice with just kind of mixing and matching all of my stuff and sequencing? And like I said, he's done a really, really good job of that so far. If he continues to do that, the Brewers are going to be just fine in his outings.
2: I called this a spot start for Crowe. Is this really a spot start, or is he the man moving forward until Henderson gets back?
0: I think it depends a little bit on Brandon Woodruff and kind of where he's at moving forward. But if you look at this rotation, they did send Robert Gasser down. So with Crowe up, they technically only have 4 guys in there right now. So depending on how it goes, he might get 2-3 starts here to kind of prove himself while some of these guys are down. But there's a lot of moving parts right now. We'll see. I would guess, though, for this one, it's probably more than a one and done.
2: Okay. Well, great stuff as always, Jack. We appreciate you taking the time to hop aboard with us every Friday. I will talk with you again next week. I don't know when you're going to connect with Leo next. Who knows when Leo will be back?
1: 2 weeks from today.
2: Okay. 2 weeks
1: from June 12th, today. I'll be back as we are broadcasting live that day. You know that.
2: Yeah, I do know that.
1: On location, I should say.
2: I do know that.
1: Jack, drive on up. You can hang out with us if you want.
2: That's true.
0: I might consider that. I might take you up on that. We'll see.
2: All right. We'll do. Well, either way, we will talk with you again next week, Jack. Thanks again for taking the time to hop aboard today.
0: Yeah, thank you, guys.
2: All right. Again, that's Jack Stern. He is with Brewer Fanatic. You can get to Brewer Fanatic at brewerfanatic.com, at @Brewer_Fanatic on X, at @BF_Pod, which is Brewer Fanatic Podcast on X, or get to Jack at By Jack Stern. That's BY Jack Stern. 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
1: It was great stuff, as always, wasn't it?
2: It was, as always. Great stuff, as always.
1: Oh, man, you are just something else.
2: I am, aren't I?
1: That's what it's like here on
2: As
1: Friday.
2: Always.
1: That's what you do on Fridays. I see what you're doing.
2: That's pretty much it, yeah.
1: Hey, buddy, the coolest spot in downtown Appleton is D2 Sports Bar. 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You know what they have?
2: What do they have?
1: They have this very, very light spray of water to cool things down. You ever seen one? A mister, I think they're called.
2: I think I've heard of that, yeah.
1: Yeah, I mean, they don't get you wet by any means. They just keep you really cool. They have one of those in that outdoor patio. It's so cool.
2: I believe that.
1: Literally cool. And check out all their cool menu items, including homemade pizza, wings, burgers, sandwiches, wraps, all your favorite craft beers, domestic and imported beer, and a great selection of hard seltzers. Stay informed with Wow, I'm struggling today. I'm not used to working on a Friday. I just did this commercial for Northside True Value, and I was a stumbling and bumbling.
2: Well, you heard me trying to talk to Jack, get out a question. Is it something? Is it the...
1: There's something. You know what it is?
2: What is it?
1: We ate a healthy meal before the show.
2: Yep.
1: We need to stay hungry.
2: We got
1: to
2: do it on...
1: We got to stay hungry.
2: Empty stomach.
1: Yep.
2: Gotta stay hungry for the Christmas time.
1: D2 Sports Club, 403 West College Avenue, downtown Appleton, right across the street from the Performing Arts Center. All right, I'm gonna get better.
2: Yeah, me too.
1: Let's take a break.
2: We're gonna take a break. We're both gonna try to figure out.
1: We gotta figure
2: out how to get our tongues out of the way of our mouths so we can talk. That's just what it comes down to, ultimately.
1: We have these full bellies right now.
2: I know. I'm not used to it.
1: That turkey booyah.
2: Yeah. Don't call me Shirley.
1: Stiff.
2: When we come back, we'll preview the Astros series this weekend, Coleman Crow's outing tonight, and get you prepared for the crew over the weekend. Don't go anywhere. The show with Tony G and Leo off to a good start, and it'll continue after this.

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14: Sunshine will once again heat things up today. We'll see highs expected to be in the low to mid 80s across the board. We are expecting to see a good bit of sunshine, but we will have a few more clouds in the sky compared to the clear skies we saw yesterday. Partly cloudy skies continue overnight tonight with seasonable lows in the 40s and 50s. From the WBAY First Alert Weather Center, I'm meteorologist Emily Mers.
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12: Can you fly this plane and land it?
15: Surely you can't be serious.
12: I am serious. And don't call me Shirley.
7: All right, did we get the issue fixed?
16: What issue?
7: The tongues and the talking and the...
16: I'm Shatner.
7: That's a no.
16: Yeah, I'll be fine.
7: Yeah, me too.
16: I am full. Usually, you know, I'm just starving, and now the last thing I ever want to do is eat.
7: I get it.
16: Even though all this food sounds so good at all of our sports bar spotlights.
7: It does sound delectable.
16: We have such great people that help us out with this show. I don't think we thank them enough.
7: Correct. That's right.
16: Now, a couple of texts come in on the Cease Electronics.
7: I was going to say, before we get into the Astro series, I see you've been going back and forth with a couple of the listeners. Anything you'd like to share with the rest of the class?
16: Yeah. Trapper Bob and Nina, I said, you guys must have took your meds. The show is stiffer than normal today.
7: Mm.
16: I said, that it is, Bob. And then Phil, Credit Union Phil, checked in on the Cease Electronics text line. Good afternoon, boys. Love the show. Great stuff as always.
7: Great stuff as always.
16: I go, oh, that Phil. And he goes, that's right.
7: It's just spreading like wildfire.
16: It's just...
7: Didn't you have something with Terry and Ash Robin on too?
16: Oh, I did. We were talking about how long our lawns are, and he goes, he used his Toro this morning to cut his lawn, and it's been a week, and it was long. I go, oh, it's long, Terry.
7: The sayings just never ending around
16: here. Yeah, it's... And DK, not from Chas. This is breaking news right here. Great to have you on a Friday, Leo. Well, thanks, DK, not from Chaska.
7: Seriously.
16: Yeah, good to be here.
7: You're telling me.
16: I'd rather be on the golf course or... it'll be fine.
7: Yeah. You'll get plenty of time.
16: I'm going to be off on a couple of Thursdays and Fridays in a row.
7: Jeez.
16: Well, one is for my procedure, so
7: that's
16: I have
7: right,
16: to...
7: Yeah.
16: For the back. July 2nd, so I'll be off the 2nd and 3rd.
7: Oh, it's funny how that got scheduled right before the 4th of July.
16: It's the only day they had available. What am I supposed to do? Oh, I'll wait another month or two. And it was at 12:30.
7: That happened to me.
16: Which is right now.
7: In high school, when I got my wisdom teeth pulled out, it was
16: like 2 years ago, right?
7: No, it was longer than that, unfortunately. It was like 2 days before the 4th of July.
16: That's not
7: it was
16: great.
7: Like maybe even a day before the 4th of July. That it was like July
16: stinks.
7: 3rd. So I had to spend the 4th of July.
16: Was that the first time you were like under? Did you go under?
7: In my mouth. I had my tonsils removed when I was really young.
16: Okay.
7: But other than that, yeah, I mean, it hasn't been a whole lot. The Milwaukee Brewers. That's, you know, not the best transition I could make, but.
16: Yeah, slick.
7: It's a transition.
16: Slick move, tone.
7: Not the Sultan of Segway like someone else around here.
16: Yeah.
7: The Brewers head to Houston to play a former National League Central opponent in the Houston Astros, who are now in the American League West. Why was that ever a thing? Like, why wasn't Houston in the AL West the whole time? I mean, why were there...
16: Why aren't the Brewers still in the AL Central?
7: Well, I mean, I could see that because it's still a Central, right? Like, the Houston Astros somehow found themselves in... They were the sixth team in the NL Central. Every other division had five teams besides the AL West that had four teams. And Houston fits perfectly into the AL West with Los Angeles, with Oakland or Sacramento or Las Vegas, whatever they're going to be, with Texas, Seattle. Like, it fits perfectly into that division. Why were the Astros ever part of the NL Central? That just doesn't make sense to me.
16: Oh, it is what it is. I don't care. Just,
7: I don't get it. And they were really bad, too. This was like a 55-win team in like 2010, 2011, 2012. It was a really bad team.
16: Then they cheated and won a World Series.
7: That's what you got to do, I guess.
16: If you're not cheating, you're not trying. Mike from Appleton, hey, have that stiff, the dice shaker, go over and mow your lawn.
7: Oh.
16: Dice shaker, get over there.
7: Wow, Mike calling out.
16: No, I'm going to do it.
7: Mike calling out dice shaking the lawn.
16: Calling him a stiff.
7: The Houston Astros are not having the greatest season this year so far. They're under 500, 26-32. And Milwaukee heads into the series 33-24 games up on the division. For the Astros, they're going to put out, you ready for this name, Kai Wai Teng.
16: Bless you.
7: Stop. Kai Wei Teng.
17: And Coleman Crowe is going for the Milwaukee Brewers.
16: Watch your language in front of the lady, punk.
17: Somehow, look at this. The four-letter network here is giving the Houston Astros a 55% chance to win the game.
16: Well, they must know something.
17: Interesting. And the Brewers just 45%. But Coleman Crowe is a no record this year.
16: Maybe,
17: not logged a decision.
16: Maybe ESPN will be eating Crowe after Coleman shuts them down. Come on now, that was good. You know what eating crow means? That's an old saying.
17: It means not eating well.
16: Like regretting your words.
17: Yeah, right.
16: You're eating crow.
17: Yeah.
16: Mm-hmm. You know what a can of corn is?
17: Come on.
16: All right. Well, I hit
17: them all the time in baseball.
16: Yeah. Well, see, finally you admit it.
17: Jeez, Coleman Crow is.
16: But you know where it's derived from? Back in the old general stores in the probably early 1900s when you'd go.
17: Your childhood.
16: I'd like a can of corn on that top shelf at the general store.
17: Yeah.
16: And what they do is they just knock it down and they catch it in their little apron. It was a can of corn.
17: I see.
16: An easy catch.
17: I did not know that.
16: That's how that term came about. Huh. Look it up if you'd like.
17: Leo history lesson.
16: Oh, I'm back with the history. Maybe we should have a Leo history lesson.
17: I've been calling for that for a long time.
16: I think it's better when they just fall out. If I have to plan it, then it's like too much pressure.
17: Inorganic.
16: Organic can of corn?
17: You were telling stories yesterday when we were at Fox City Stadium.
16: Like on breaks?
17: To Johnny Tim and our guest, Dana Batinger.
16: Oh, we ran into our Ryan the intern.
17: Yesterday. We ran into Ryan the intern. I met him for the first time.
16: Who's Why Matt's kid.
17: Yep.
16: Good kid.
17: Good kid. He is. You were just telling stories, history lessons left and right.
16: Yeah. Then we got to hang out with some of the T-Rats, and Chris kept popping in. And
17: no one got us a brat, though.
16: No.
17: Smelt it the whole show.
16: Who was cooking brats and not sharing?
17: Seriously. I mean, cooking brats that early, it was craft brews and brats night, so I guess they have to have a lot on hand. But you got to have two extras for the boys.
16: Yeah, I guess so. Well, I'm not hungry now, so it doesn't matter.
17: I guess not anymore.
16: Well, that turkey booyah. Oh, it's filling.
17: It is, actually. I am pretty stuffed. Or those donuts.
16: Do you have any floss?
17: I do in my car, actually.
16: Cool. We'll run and get that.
17: Okay, I'm going to go get that right now. Coleman Crowe, a 2.61 earned run average, a sub-1 whip, has 7 strikeouts in 10 innings. Only one walk. Good control so far. Kaiwai Tang. Just his name.
16: Just say his last name.
17: Tang is 3-3.
16: That sounds refreshing. Good glass of
17: that
16: Tang.
17: That sounds good. I'll have that.
16: You know what Tang is?
17: Tang?
16: Yeah.
17: Isn't it like some type of meat?
16: No. Tang is a powdered drink that you mix with water. Supposedly it's like orange juice. Oh, I drank. All right. How many people had Tang when they were a kid? Look it up.
17: Tang.
16: Google it.
17: You Google it.
16: I will right
17: it's
16: now.
17: It's the guy's name. I don't know what you want from me. It's the guy's name.
16: Tang drink. There it is.
17: Okay. How about?
16: Yeah, they still make it.
17: Who's they? The doctors?
16: Tang.
17: What are you saying?
16: It's the official website of Tang Refreshing Fruit Drinks.
17: There's a website?
16: Yes.
17: What are we doing here?
16: It's Tang is an American drink mix brand that was formulated by General Foods Corporation.
17: And how dare they?
16: Yes. It was so bad, but I used to lap that stuff up.
17: Oh.
16: Well, it was very inexpensive. As a little kid in the 70s, the economy wasn't that great.
17: Yeah.
16: Sure. Tony G. Sr. can attest to that.
17: I'm sure he can.
16: Or Terry and Ashwabanon.
17: Credit Union Phil. Everyone loves Tang. DK not from Chaska. We had Tang in our household.
16: See? Everyone loves Tang. How do we get sideways all the time?
17: Because of you. Find a mirror. There's your answer, pal. God forbid I say Kaiwai Tang.
16: The fact checker. I was a Tang consumer until I discovered cola. Well, of course, you rich people.
17: What is this?
16: Yes.
17: Tang.
16: Speaking of cola.
17: Oh, here we go.
16: Do you know that you can get the original recipe? I think I knew this, but it's like they call it Mexican cola. It's made with the sugar cane, the original recipe, not the corn syrup crap. Do you drink Coca-Cola?
17: I do, yeah.
16: Is it your go-to?
17: Root beer is number one, but Coke is
16: A&W or a diet?
17: Root beer?
16: Diet.
17: A&W, like the freshest A&W from the restaurant, is the best.
16: Yeah, it is.
17: Although I do have some frosty root beer right now that is just.
16: Oh, we had a baseball coach that if we won our game, he would take us to A&W after the game for that cold root beer on a hot night. Oh, that was so good.
17: Is there anything better than root beer? Like a root beer float?
16: Root beer floats are good. I'll give you that.
17: Correct.
16: But anyway, I'm gonna pick up the original recipe Coca-Cola and give it a test drive.
17: Really?
16: This weekend, yes.
17: Hmm.
16: Anyway, back to Tang.
17: You'll have to tell me how that goes.
16: Speaking of Coca-Cola. Oh, these sideways Friday shows. Instead of Friday, it's sideway.
17: Yeah, good one.
16: I gotta stand out. My back hurts. Carrying the company.
17: He's off the rails today, folks. He's off the rails today.
16: I'm gonna stand up here in the Fast 9 studios. Trapper Bob and Nina. Lots of Dang Tang and Kool-Aid and Ting soda. Yeah, there you go.
17: Ting soda is actually a thing now?
16: Ting. This is Ting. And
17: what kind of thing is this?
16: It was flavored water, basically. Okay, so you go to your grandfather's house, and what was the... they had Jolly Good soda, and it was headed... They never put it in a refrigerator. It was always at the bottom of the steps in the cellar. Hey, do you want a soda pop? Go down to the cellar and grab yourself one. They'd have like lemon lime and root beer and orange, some kind of off-brand cola. Not great, Bob.
17: Yeah.
16: But we lapped it up.
18: Not great, Bob.
16: Yes. Diet Right. Oh, there's some crap from DK, not from Chaska. Diet Right was terrible. Tab. Remember Tab? Now you had Tang. Then there's the original Diet
17: Tang
16: soda
17: Tang?
16: Was Tab.
17: Hold on. There's a Tang, there's a Ting, there's a Tab.
16: Yes.
17: All right.
16: We're teaching Tony about
17: following.
16: The Ting, the Tang, the Tab. Teaching Tony. Teaching Tony on Friday.
17: Teaching Tony on Tuesday.
16: All right, where were we? The Brewers, Houston, yeah, Astros.
17: I keep trying to go there, but...
16: Well, these listeners, they keep chiming in.
19: Who farted? Who farted on the outside? It's close! Who farted in the winner's circle?
16: Now, why do you got to go and do stuff like that?
17: It's just got
16: all right, Cooney checking in on the Cease Electronics Talk and Tech studio line. Little Shoot, that's what I was looking for.
17: No, that's a city.
16: Little Shoot Pop. Yeah, they made Pop.
17: Wow, really?
16: Yeah.
17: You can call it soda.
16: Yeah, it was down. People going to test it. All right, there's the fact checker. My grandpa served Grandpa Graf soda, and then we made them discover Coke, and the rest were history. Yeah, Graf. Yep, that's one, too.
17: That's true.
16: This is all real stuff, man. 50-50, who drank that? It was all... The old dudes would mix their...
17: Not here.
16: Brandy. Brandy. Give me a brandy and 50-50. David Springetti. Your previous caller was spot on. Years ago, I saw... Oh, wait. Wrong one. It happened again. My phone mysteriously changed stations and ended up listening to two guys from the Food Network. Something about flavored water. There you go.
17: That's right.
16: Then Credit Union Phil.
17: The Food Network.
16: Remember Surge Soda? One can and your throat hurt. Still way better than Bad Tang, that's for sure. I know where he's going with that, and I got to tell you, I love it.
17: We need a break. That's what I can tell you. We need a break. More of this conversation will continue on the other side.
16: Do we want to do anything before when we go to break?
17: Oh, yeah, I think we should.
16: Tell me.
17: Oh, here, let me...
16: Good thing I'm here for you.
17: All right. 920-281-1570. 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I'll hit the sounder after this. Tale of Two Tailgates pre-qualifying. Call now.
20: Two cities, two tailgates. 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
22: Well, the Brewers are in Houston. It's where they're going to open up a series against the Astros tonight. Milwaukee, one of the hotter teams in baseball right now. Since April 25th, they've won 20 of the last 27 games, including sweeps of the Cubs, Cardinals, and Yankees. Here's reliever Trevor McGill on what's working for them right now.
23: Just guys are out there grinding and getting it done. And just kind of that Yankee series really, helped swing things around a little bit. So it's kind of same script from last
0: faster a little bit.
22: Milwaukee sitting in first place in the NL Central. Four games up on Chicago, 4.5 on the Cardinals. Tonight, the Crew will send Coleman Crow to the mound. It can be his third start of the year, giving up 3 runs combined in his first 2 starts over 10 and a third innings. The Astros counter with Kaiwei Tang. He's 3-3 with a 2.19 ERA. First pitch down in Houston set for 7:15. Turn to the Packers. They're done with the first week of OTAs. Back out there next week as phase 3 of the offseason program continues. We are also still waiting to see if any charges can be filed against running back Josh Jacobs for an incident last Saturday that landed him in jail.
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22: Well, the UW Athletic Hall of Fame will have 12 new members this fall. That was announced yesterday. The 2026 class includes former Badgers running back Melvin Gordon, linebacker Chris Borland, and star basketball player Sam Decker. They'll be inducted during a ceremony in the middle of September on Hall of Fame weekend. With this Wisconsin Sports Zone Network update, I'm Zach Heil, Prince.
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17: We have anything come up in the break about this Tang situation?
16: A lot of Tang.
17: Tang soda, let's clarify.
16: Tang you so much for sending these all in. We really appreciate it. 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
17: All right.
16: Aaron and Oshkosh, a lot of Tang jokes going on today. Something, something, something. Layup, LOL. Timberly. 50-50 in Southern Comfort. Yes, that's what the old boys drank.
17: The old boys.
16: When they were playing pinochle or cribbage or a sheep. You say sheep head or sheep's head?
17: For what?
16: The card game.
17: Card game? Never played it.
16: You ever hear of it?
17: I have heard of it. I think it's just sheep head.
16: I've always said sheep head, but I've heard people say sheep's head.
17: Hmm. In the break.
16: Anyway, we're all caught up.
17: Anyways.
16: But everyone is chiming in today on a Friday, which is great.
17: We took Ross from Appleton.
16: Ross, is he
17: as a pre-qualifier?
16: Is he someone new?
17: He is. Ross did not qualify at all. And then we have Mike and Oshkosh from the bullpen. Now, remember, Leo, we're knotted up here with the bullpen for coin tosses.
16: It is tied.
17: Today
16: nine all.
17: Is the tiebreaker. And then we will announce the official winner of the Tale of Two Tailgates grand prize giveaway on Monday.
16: Do we announce it or the...
17: I think we announce it.
16: Okay.
17: Like right at noon, I believe, is when we announce it.
16: Are we doing it together with the guys or...
17: I think that'd be a great idea.
16: I don't know if I want to... If it's on our show, I don't want to do it right away. I want to...
17: I think
16: I want people to stay tuned to find out if they won. You know what? That's called radio...
17: I get it.
16: Radio tease a little bit. You know what I'm saying?
17: I get it.
16: That's gamesmanship.
17: Yeah. See? Look, right here in my email from
16: what does it say?
17: The powers that be. The grand prize winner announcement will be Monday, June 1st. That's next Monday at noon during the show.
16: Well, I think that means between noon and 2.
17: It doesn't say.
16: We are not announcing it at noon. I'll tell you that right now.
17: It doesn't say noon and 2. Well, you got to take it up with the powers that be.
16: Oh, I will.
17: I'm just following orders.
16: Hey, I've worked
17: here.
16: In this business a few years.
17: I'm just following orders here.
16: You don't just announce the winner at the... Hey, we're going to start the show today and announce our winner. We're going to keep saying, yeah, when we come back, we're going to announce our winner. Got to make people wait, sweat it out. That's gamesmanship.
17: Well,
16: keep them tuned in.
17: Listen, you got to take it up with someone besides me.
16: Well, I'm going to talk to people.
17: I'm just following orders here.
16: I'm pretty sure that just means between noon and 2.
17: I keep having a caller call in. Is this for the Tale of Two Tailgates, or are you calling to get on the show? Who's this?
16: Let's bring them on. What the hey?
0: Hey, good afternoon, fellas. This is P.I. Patrick.
16: Hey, he's back.
17: Wow, welcome back.
16: What the heck did you do to yourself?
0: I pulled a man, stupid idiot, and instead of using the metal rake at the cabin to push pine branches down in the fire pit, I decided to use my hands.
16: Not smart.
0: And I tripped, and I fell right in. Yeah.
16: Did you stick your hand in a cooler of a Little Chute Pop, or... What did you do to subside the pain?
0: I fell into the fire pit and I had to use my right hand to push myself out of the fire pit.
16: Yikes.
17: Not great, Bob.
0: So minus like the 4 razor blades, my hand looked like Freddy Krueger.
16: Mm. Well, hopefully you heal.
0: It was, I've been through 2 rotator cuff surgeries, a busted appendix or whatever, but this by far was the worst pain I've ever experienced. But, and because I'm right-handed, certain other things aren't as easy.
16: Yeah.
0: Especially on the backside.
17: You got to take care of yourself, P.I. Patrick.
16: Yeah. Get healed up.
17: We like hearing from you. So thanks again for calling in today. What do you got for us?
0: Well, I'm really impressed with, it's twofold. One, I'm really impressed how Pat Murphy has still guides his team of a bunch of woodpeckers. But I'm also unimpressed that for many number of years now, I'm going at least 5 out of the last 6 years of the lack of coverage and respect that the Brewers organization, I'm not saying that they're a dynasty, but in the National League Central, we can argue that they are, and they have been, and they continue will be. Even with our minor league system, especially with the T-Rats lineup, I don't feel like the Brewers are getting respected, but I also understand that the media markets, a la L.A. and New York, they're always going to cover that stuff. But I'm kind of getting sick and tired of just not talking about what the Brewers have done, are doing, and will continue to do. It gets really frustrating.
17: Yeah, I hear you, P.I. Patrick. I appreciate the phone call. We do got to let you go. We're at the 1 o'clock hour here, so we're angling.
0: Thanks,
17: Oh, I turn your mic on there.
16: Thanks, P.I.
17: Yeah, appreciate the phone call. We will let you go, but we're going to hit a break. It's already the end of hour number one.
16: Only one to go. Weekend is here.
17: Did you say thanks, P.I. or tangs, P.I.?
16: Tangs a lot to everybody for checking in.
17: Hour number two of the show. Coming up next, we got more good stuff for you. Matt LaFleur audio in his press conference. We will touch on today's score poll, proposed changes in the Major League Baseball CBA. We'll award the stiff of the day, stiff of the week, and wrap up the week, get you ready for the weekend. Don't go away. Hour number two of the show with Tony G and Leo rolls on after this.
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8: Game 7 will be on Saturday. The Stanley Cup playoffs continue on Friday with Game 5 between the Canadiens and the Hurricanes. The puck is set to drop at 8 Eastern, and Carolina leads the series 3-1. In Major League Baseball, the Cubs outscored the Pirates 7-2, while the Astros defeated the Rangers 5-1.
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13: Time for Hurley Clark Law Firm traffic update right here on The Score. Looking at the map right now, I had one notification from hour number one in Fond du Lac that has since cleared up. But the same notification from the Green Bay area in the hour number one Hurley Clark Law Firm traffic update still stands. On 172 westbound at Oneida Street, right shoulder is blocked due to a disabled vehicle. That's the lone notification I see on the map right now, Score Squad. That's your Hurley Clark Law Firm traffic update ahead of hour number two of the show with Tony G and Leo, which starts right now.
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18: I'm sorry, it's a craft beer. 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
13: Here's what we got coming up in hour number two. Some Matt LaFleur audio on the Packers' potential running back solutions and more interesting stuff he said from earlier this week. We'll touch on today's score poll, proposed changes in Major League Baseball, the CBA, and how that would change how the Brewers operate. We'll award a stiff of the day, stiff of the week, and we'll wrap it up. How's all
18: we could be the stiff of the day.
13: We might be. I think you are very eligible.
18: I was last week, though.

0: wrong with this picture. But congrats.
1: Is that true? I got to look that up. How is that possible? Auburn? You mean one of the better schools that there is?
0: Are you talking about their baseball program?
1: Is that Auburn? Auburn.
0: Auburn Tigers, which is in Alabama, I believe.
1: Yeah, 10-0, top of four.
0: What's going on?
1: Auburn, the one
0: seed. What the hell's going on out there?
1: Auburn, the one seed.
0: They're the one seed? Wow.
1: Milwaukee, 4 in the 1st, 4 in the 4th, 2 in the 2nd.
0: They must be bunting.
1: 12 hits. Auburn has 1 hit. Holy cow.
0: Who's hurling for the UW-Milwaukee Panthers?
1: Let's see. The Milwaukee Panthers. Theis. It just shows last names. Theis, 3 innings.
0: Theis?
1: No. Yeah, sure, that too. Theis, 3 innings, no runs, 1 hit, no walks, 2 strikeouts. 1 wild pitch, though. Let's see scoring.
0: Why don't we get that game on the tube?
1: I don't know how to do that.
0: I'm sure it's on ESPN.
1: I don't even know how to read this.
0: All right, anyway, move along.
1: He says to move along. All right, Matt LaFleur spoke this week.
0: Did you do the menu?
1: I did.
0: Okay.
1: Thank you for listening.
0: I was too busy talking about the blue cheese combo.
1: Yeah, isn't that always the case with blue cheese combo?
0: That sounds good.
1: Oh, yeah, I think I'll have that. So we've been talking about potential solutions for running back in
0: Green
1: Bay.
0: Yes, we have.
1: If Josh Jacobs can't go. Again, a lot to be determined in that situation. But I found this piece of audio. I listened to the entire Matt LaFleur press conference that he did this week and all the audio that I had, and I found one that particularly interested me in this conversation. You ready for this, Leo?
0: Yes.
1: Here's a solution. Here's a potential solution that Matt LaFleur may be considering at running back if Josh Jacobs is a no-go.
2: The only thing that limits you is your imagination. So certainly Sabian's got a unique skill set. I think he's a guy that we'd like to get the ball in his hands and see what he can do. And, you know, we gave him a couple last year. But, we're primarily focused on him as a wide receiver and continuing to develop him in that regard.
1: Is Sabian Williams a potential fit at running back?
0: I think he's going to get more carries if Josh Jacobs is out of the picture.
1: Hmm.
0: Yeah, that's interesting. I did follow up on that, and
1: another Ty Montgomery situation here.
0: If you go back and watch the tape of Sabian Williams in college, I mean, he was a jack of all trades. He could play running back. He could play wildcat quarterback. He could play wide receiver. Line up as a tight end. I mean, he's big and strong and fast. Very intriguing. Mm-hmm. Very, very intriguing. But another name you might want to throw in the mix that this guy's not been mentioned at all.
1: Okay.
0: Who's on the roster, and he was at the end of last season, Damian Martinez, former Miami Hurricane, a big, big running back. He fits the mold that the Green Bay Packers are looking for. He's like 6'1", 220, 225. He's a 4'5". 40 guy, but he ran for over 3,000 yards and 25 touchdowns at Oregon State and Miami, and he was on the Seahawks practice squad.
1: I see.
0: Now, the Seahawks kind of know what they're doing at running back, so they had I think they drafted Martinez in the 7th round in the 2024 draft.
1: See, even
0: just
1: so...
0: Just keep that name in mind. That's all I'm saying. I'm not going to say he's going to win the job.
1: Well, that's the thing. It's like, I said this on yesterday's show. Even if it is an internal solution, like, I just don't feel good with any of the names, any of the possibilities being a number one.
0: No, you don't feel good about it at all.
1: If Jacobs isn't going. As a number one.
0: There's no Josh Jacobs out there to replace Josh Jacobs.
1: That's a good point.
0: Yeah.
1: Well, did you hear the news on...
0: Mike Washington would have been close.
1: Oh, here we go. Did you hear the news...
0: I'll never let that go.
1: Did you hear the news on Marshawn Lloyd?
0: Yeah, I did. He might be stiff of the day today.
1: You think so? Could be. Possibility.
0: Well, he got one practice in. That's good.
1: Yeah, one practice, and he's sitting out today.
0: Yeah.
1: That's great. Yeah, that's great to hear.
0: Don't know if it's precautionary. We don't know what's going on.
1: Yeah,
0: but,
1: you want it to be okay. That's the thing.
0: The bottom line is, if we award a stiff to... It's just that whole situation. With Marshawn Lloyd's name in parentheses, kind of. Terry and Ashwabanon.
1: What's he
0: saying? On the Cease Electronics Talk and Text. Now, looking forward to June. Hopefully, the Bucks trade Giannis and the Packers trade Jacobs. He doesn't want any drama.
1: So, even if something were to come out and say, now, you know what? Josh Jacobs
0: is
1: good. He's clear.

0: You're saying cut or trade him just because of the drama.
1: No, I don't do that.
0: Not you, but Terry and Ashwaubenon.
1: I think Terry would change his mind.
0: I think so, too.
1: He's a sensible man.
0: I think so, too. And there's just no telling.
1: If all these accusations are false or...
0: Well, I do also have more audio here talking about the update on some injuries that the Packers have been dealing with. Not just Marshawn Lloyd, but Tucker Kraft as well. Matt LaFleur really encouraged with the progress that Tucker Kraft is making.
2: Tuck looks great right now. I mean, you want him out there. He looks so good, you'd want to put him out there, but certainly we're still early in that process, and hopefully he'll be ready to go either by training camp or early in training camp.
0: And then speaking of injuries, this is a really quick one here on the progress of Micah Parsons.
2: Mike is doing, he's doing great.
3: Is he here right now?
2: He is not here. He'll be back here shortly.
0: So just kind of saying he's doing great, but obviously I think the timeline for Micah is still a couple games into the regular season. Tucker looks like he's good to go right
1: Tucker!
0: Now, but obviously you don't want him getting injured in OTAs.
1: No.
0: So you obviously got to not rush him back. But
1: yeah,
0: he's a monster, dude. Like if he has a full healthy 17 games, even if he gets in 15 or so games this year, I think he could have a breakout year. He was on the midst of a breakout season last year in the tight end position. He was turning into a really good weapon for Jordan Love. He would get used in moments where the Packers need a big catch. You know, and I've been quoted as saying Romeo Doubs has been that security blanket for Jordan Love, but now that he's gone, he needs a new security blanket. And listen, it might come from a non-wide receiver in Tucker Kraft because he was on the verge of a breakout year last year. If he's healthy this year, I think he could be one of the better tight ends in football.
1: Absolutely. Tucker Kraft was well on his way, I think, to a Pro Bowl season last year.
0: Yeah.
1: And cut short by injuries. So that's unfortunate. But, you know, this whole offense is right now playing on, not hitting on all cylinders right now.
0: Aaron in Oshkosh says, got to be smart, though. Don't want him to get tuckered out.
1: Yeah, he is the king of dad jokes.
0: That, he is, isn't he? Like, he just Aaron flies in with them.
1: Aaron in Oshkosh. He's punny. Very, very punny.
0: Yeah, good one, yeah. He is very, very punny. But yeah, either way, interested to see how the rest of the roster kind of shakes out health-wise and getting this Packers team in a position to really compete. I mean, this is a big year for the Packers. Last 2-3 years, it's been this is a young team, growing pains, they're learning Matt LaFleur's system, they're learning the professional level. This is the turning point for the team to actually become, like, no more young excuses, no more injury excuses. You've had all the excuses out. You've had the 9-win season. Time to really put it together and have a big-time run. You got to have, this team's got to be an 11-12 win team this year.
1: I mean, you can look at the 49ers who had just as many injuries as the Packers last year, and they did go further. But, I mean, that injuries you just can't control, and this team has been snake bit by injuries, and I just hope they can stay healthy. And I think if they do stay healthy, they will be in the mix.
0: Maybe it comes down to training staff.
1: I mean,
0: as well.
1: I'm not sold on a lot of things on this team right now.
0: Like what?
1: Well, I mean, it starts at the offensive line.
0: Yeah, I can see that.
1: I don't see a lot of depth on the offensive line. Obviously, the running back room is very, very weak right now.
0: Agreed.
1: Edge rusher with Micah Parsons out. I mean, the best, one of the best in the game, and you're starting without him. I mean, let's just hope they get off to, you know, stay around 500 the first 4 or 5 games.
0: Well, that's the thing, too, is their schedule is particularly, easy, but it's light. It's a lighter schedule.
1: But it's always on paper, and you don't know what's going to happen in training camp.
0: True.
1: I mean, maybe the Atlanta Falcons are just going to come out like gangbusters with Tua Tagovailoa. Who knows? Looks good in training camp.
0: I would highly doubt that. I agree it's a possibility. I would be flummoxed if they did that.
1: Lummoxed or flummoxed?
0: Lummoxed. Yes, I would be particularly lummoxed if they did that. But we're at about the 120 mark, so time for our first break of hour number 2, Score Squad. And before we hit that break, why don't you tell the listeners something good here at 120 on a Friday?
1: Yeah, we're not that hungry right now, but we will be later, and it is Friday, and it's Friday Night Fish Fry at Scuba Spore House, the best around. Check out this lineup tonight. Perch, walleye, haddock, deep-fried, blackened or panned. You have Mardi Gras shrimp. You have the ahi tuna. You have the Beverly's favorite, the fish tacos.
4: All right, Beverly.
1: Beverly has texted on the Josh Jacobs, and
0: really,
1: I'm not sure if I should be reading it on the air or not.
0: Uh-oh.
1: So I'm waiting to get permission. And be sure to get yourself a hand-muddled old-fashioned from Ben. Just tell him Leo, Tony, Alex, and the guys in the bullpen send you 1309 East Wisconsin Avenue in Appleton. That's your home for Friday Night Fish tonight, Scuba's Poorhouse.
0: So while we're on this subject, let me get something straight here. Because I don't know how to read this when I do this read when you're off on Fridays, which is going to be happening a lot more. So when you get to the Haddock, how do you say Haddock? Is it Haddock or Haddock?
1: Haddock.
0: Haddock. So you emphasize the dock. And then you say deep fried, blackened, or pan fried.
1: Uh-huh.
0: And that's Haddock. It's not the Mardi Gras shrimp. Because I read it sometimes like it's the Mardi Gras shrimp. You know what I mean?
1: Okay, let me... So you can get Haddock deep fried, blackened, or pan fried, comma.
0: Haddock.
1: And then there's Mardi Gras shrimp. That's separate.
0: I got it.
1: Got it?
0: Got it.
1: You can put a period there if it makes you feel better.
0: Terrible Tim in Appleton. Sorry, Leo. You were 100%
1: wrong. What
0: am
1: I wrong about?
0: Murray says the line to Lee Harvey, played by Judge Reinhold.
1: No, Lee Harvey. He calls Lee Harvey Francis Sawyer because he's psycho. Like Lee Harvey Oswald. Judge Reinhold was just sitting next to Bill Murray. So maybe that's why he appears that way. No, Terrible Tim, I'm still correct. We're going back and forth on the Stripes line. Terrible Tim sent in a text about P.I. Patrick sounds like a wild man and he wants to party with him. And it reminds me of Bill Murray saying that to Judge Reinhold. And he said it. No, it was after Francis Sawyer, psycho, said, any of you guys touch me or any of my stuff and I'll kill you.
0: Oh, the drama.
1: And then Sergeant Hulka goes, lighten up, Francis. I think we have that drop in here somewhere.
0: We don't.
1: He says he'll bet me lunch. No, he's Terrible Tim. He just won't give up.
0: He just will not.
1: I know
0: the drama
1: movie
0: going on in the Cease Electronic Talk and text line.
1: He calls Francis Sawyer psycho.
0: We will.
1: Harvey.
0: We'll take a break. See if this drama develops anymore.
1: I'm going to go watch the video right now.
0: He is going to. He's going to look it up right now. Hour number two of the show with Tony G and Leo rolls on after this.
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17: Sunshine will once again heat things up today. We'll see highs expected to be in the low to mid 80s across the board. We are expecting to see a good bit of sunshine, but we will have a few more clouds in the sky compared to the clear skies we saw yesterday. Partly cloudy skies continue overnight tonight with seasonable lows in the 40s and 50s. From the WBAY First Alert Weather Center, I'm meteorologist Emily Mers.
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0: No sports talk today. We have a dilemma going on. Drama in the Cease Electronic Talking.
1: Well, that terrible Tim. He's a mule.
0: You guys are just going at it.
1: He's stubborn. I'm going to see if I can send him this video.
0: Well, I have it right here.
1: I know, but he's got to be able to see it.
0: So that he can see who he's talking to.
1: Yeah, we're going to play it. We're actually... The question... I thought Francis Sawyer was... he was psycho, but Lee Harvey was... he was an obscure character. As you'll see when you play the video, he doesn't have any dialogue. But you can plainly see Judge Reinhold in the background behind Sergeant Hulka. The guy next to John Winger, Bill Murray, is sitting next to this different character who he called. He goes, well, just go ahead and play it.
2: Lee Harvey, you are a madman. When you stole that cow and your friend tried to make it with the cow, I want to party with you, cowboy.
1: Now, is that Judge
2: Reinhold? Together, forget it.
1: Is that guy Judge Reinhold that's right next to him that he was talking to, that goofy-looking guy? That was not Judge Reinhold.
0: I'll have to look at Judge Reinhold.
1: He's in the background. You said you knew who Judge Reinhold is.
0: Oh, that is not Judge Reinhold.
1: No, it is not Judge. Judge Reinhold is, he's right there. And I'm holding up my computer. He's right there.
0: Yeah.
1: He played in Fast Times in Ridgemont High.
3: Leo was right.
1: Leo
3: was 100% right.
1: Well, technically I was wrong because Francis Sawyer, another one that's behind Sergeant Hulka, I thought he was Lee Harvey, but he's a psycho. He's the one that said, any of you guys touch any of my stuff and I'll kill you.
0: Yeah.
1: Yeah.
0: I did watch
1: Strikes. Then he goes, lighten up, Francis.
0: Over the...
1: So we're technically both wrong, Tim.
0: I did watch Strikes over the weekend.
1: Then how'd you like it?
0: It was funny. I thought that was funny. I think that is funnier than some of the other movies I watched, to be honest with you.
1: Okay, fair enough.
0: Side splitting.
1: Well, I tried to send that clip to Tim. We'll see if it goes through.
0: Let's touch on today's score poll.
1: Let's get back to sports. This is a sports talk radio show, for gosh sakes, Tony.
0: 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Here it is. Even with a proposed salary cap in the latest MLB labor talks, would it make a difference on how the Brewers build the roster with the current strategy or draft and develop?
1: Mm-hmm.
0: Your options are yes or no. Right now, it seems like a pretty 50-50 split. I say yes. This would propose major changes that would definitely change how the Brewers do business. And I sent this to you, Leo, yesterday, because the proposed change, all right, MLB proposed a hard salary cap of $245.3 million and a salary floor of $171.2 million for 2027 as part of the next CBA. So, with that, here's how it would change. The teams currently above that salary cap of $245.3 million are the Mets, Dodgers, Yankees, Blue Jays, Phillies, and Braves. Teams below the pay floor, the salary floor of $171.2 million, are the Orioles, Mariners, Royals, Reds, Rockies, Twins, Pirates, Rays, Cardinals, A's, Nationals, White Sox, Guardians, Marlins, and the Milwaukee Brewers.
1: Yeah, not shocking.
0: So what that means is, what a salary floor is, it means that teams below the salary floor have to spend at least that much to get above the floor. The salary cap means the teams that are above that have to spend less than the salary cap to keep everybody in a competitive balance.
1: Mm-hmm.
0: I think it's a great idea. Like, a floor needs to be introduced. I mean, how many teams did I just read off there?
1: A lot.
0: I mean, that's 1, 2, 3, 4, 5, 6, 7, 8, 9, 10, 11. It's half the league. I mean, that is half the league. That's 15 teams spending below the pay floor. So all the fans of Major League Baseball are looking for more of a competitive structure here where teams can be on the same level. That would fix it. I mean, that would fix the issue. Now, I get it. You could say the Brewers are still having success, but when they get to the playoffs, we all know what happens, Leo. So, forcing the Brewers to pay a little more for some players would mean that they would be a little bit more competitive around that time. They'd go buy some free agents. They'd you know, acquire some trades to get higher-level players in here. I think it's a great idea. It's not going to happen. We're headed to a lockout because it would cost
1: money. They won't
0: agree
1: to it.
0: They won't agree to it. All those teams below the salary floor means they have to spend more money. The owners don't want to do that because it's a business. You spend more money means you make less money. It is what it is. So we're headed to a big-time lockout. But to answer the score poll question, yeah, that would 100% change how the Brewers do business. 100% change.
1: Hmm.
0: their strategy?
1: I don't think so.
0: Really? You disagree?
1: Well, I mean, the question, the poll question is, would it make a difference on how the Brewers build a roster? I think they're still going to build a roster through the draft. Their Latin American signings have been very, very successful.
0: Sure.
1: I think that's the core of their team. Well, they're going to be mandated to spend more, mm-hmm. but that's not going to be the core of their roster. That's going to be another player or two, maybe.
0: I get what you're saying.
1: So I think the roster itself, how they build it, will just be internally.
0: I think
1: with a few more pieces added, which you and I have been asking for.
0: Well, I agreed.
1: Instead of rolling out Ortiz and Hamilton and Renifo, maybe you got yourself a better third baseman and shortstop combination right now with the money that they'll be mandated to spend.
0: What if instead of Luis Renifo and David Hamilton, it was Alex Bregman? There you go.
1: Yeah, that might be a little pricey, but you know, someone a little closer to that in salary.
0: Well, I mean, you got to spend over the salary floor, and the Brewers are
1: maybe an Arenado.
0: The Brewers are nowhere near it, so I mean, that would fix at least that spot in the order.
1: Yeah, I just think what he got was, I think the Cubs overpaid. Obviously, what they're getting right now.
0: I just, you know, it's not what you watch the game of baseball for. Like, it's a fun story, right? Like, this team, this roster, practically the same roster, won 14 straight last summer. I get it. It's fun. They won 97 games, had a heck of a regular season, one of the best teams in baseball, the best team in baseball through the regular season. But then you get rolled by the monstrous Los

0: used to. We're like, well, what the heck is this? Owners are doing the same thing with players and salaries. You have to spend more to be competitive.
1: I'm looking at the highest, last season, I should be on 2026, but it gave me 2025. But the highest paid third baseman in the league was Alex Bregman at $40 million per year for the Red Sox. But Anaheim still, or Los Angeles Angels and Anaheim are still paying Anthony Rendon $35 million a year. Carlos Correa, $33 million. Arenado's making $32 million. Machado, $31 million. Mm. Yeah, the Brewers aren't paying even close to that. But,
0: no.
1: But as you look at the top, oh my God. I think I'm in the top 50. I don't see a Brewers third baseman in here yet as far as payroll. And this is from last year, mind you, but maybe they don't value the position.
0: Like, here's the thing. I'm not looking for them to give an enormous like the Willy Adames thing. That was the right thing to let him go, let another team pay him, and then he produces, like, he's out of his prime at 30 years old. He just is. So let him walk, let another team sign him, and do their thing with him. But you could always, like, I go back to 2018. I've said this for years and years, and I've said it to you, Score Squad. You've heard it from my mouth before, that the prime postseason run in Milwaukee Brewer baseball was 2018. Mm-hmm. And what was different about that year? They went out and they were aggressive in the offseason. They acquired Christian Yelich. They signed Lorenzo Cain. They gave a big free agent deal to Lorenzo Cain. And now he didn't produce towards the back end of that contract as much as the front end. Fine, you're going to have to deal with that. But then you get to the trade deadline, you acquire Joaquin Soria. You acquire Mike Moustakas. And that team was a game away. A game. And it was a close game against the Dodgers. It wasn't a four-game sweep. They were a game away from the World Series. So why would you not want that same mentality, that same roadmap to building a roster throughout the course of a season, and implement it every year? Now, you can't do it every year. Money, contracts, I get it. But implement that sort of mentality to be more aggressive. Like, if the Brewers had another pitcher, if they had a big bat in the lineup, that would have made all the difference last year to at least making that NLCS competitive.
1: Right.
0: Not getting rolled 4-0.
1: Here's a good point by Y. Matt. This may actually enhance how the Brewers do business by helping them keep guys that they draft and develop, like maybe Bryce Turang gets a contract. Maybe you lock him up with this money you have to spend.
0: Yeah.
1: And he also mentions Corbin Burns. Well, I think that ship has sailed, but Jacob Mizorowski. Maybe you just lock those two up and you just keep doing what you're doing. But at least you have those guys. But I'm just, pitching just worries me so much.
0: Yeah.
1: I hate to lock up a lot of capital because of the arm injuries. I just hear it every single day.
0: You're right. And you could probably say the same for Mizorowski. Guys who throw that hard are more susceptible to injury. I was always a big proponent of, listen, if you're going to build a roster, and you want to build it around a pitcher, Corbin Burns is that guy. And look what happened to him.
1: Arm trouble.
0: Arm trouble. Out for the year. Yep.
1: That's a lot of money.
0: And
1: that's going to waste right now.
0: Who did I read this from? I read this earlier this week, or maybe it was over last weekend, about Jacob Mizorowski. And I read it on Tuesday from an article of out of John Boer Media. They send out these email blast newsletter things, and they're actually pretty good. Now, it said Mizorowski is a big arm talent, but guys like that typically fall under that injury timeline. We haven't seen it from Miz just yet. He's newer. He's younger. He might not be as susceptible to injury, which is great, but that probably will be coming at some point. Look at Tarek Skubal. Injury.
1: We never talked about that, by the way.
0: Yeah, I know we never did. We were too busy talking about Pib or Pab or whatever the heck you guys are talking
1: Tab
0: about.
1: Tab or Tang or...
0: And then we got
1: Diet Right
0: from P.I. Patrick.
1: Got
0: and then,
1: a call.
0: Then this whole Stripes thing started.
1: We keep getting sidetracked.
0: That's right. But on this point, so it's like when Mizorowski is no longer under team control, where is his arm health at? I mean, you can't throw 103 for 20 years. Nolan Ryan didn't throw 103 for 20 years. Now, I know there's reports out there that say that he was throwing 105 or whatever. No one knows if that's actually true or not. Sure, he probably threw hard and he threw for 20 years, threw until his arm literally threw out, like gave out. He couldn't throw any more pitches. Fine. But in this day and age, with how pitchers work, that's why we're not getting any more complete games. That's why mm-hmm. we're not getting any more 9-inning shutouts, because guys can only go 5 or 6 innings with how they're throwing, how hard they're throwing, how hard they're taxing their arm. That just leads to more injury. So I guess the point of the

0: conversation here to tie it back into the payroll thing is, if the Brewers, if there is a salary cap or salary floor, I should say, that is put into place, how should the Brewers spend it? Should it be with pitching? Should it be with bats who they've developed and turned 28, 29? Mm-hmm. Should it be with free agents? I think I want to see the big part in trades and off-season free agents. I'm not saying go out and sign Shohei Ohtani when he was a free agent signed with the Dodgers. That's a bit much.
1: Well, they could have signed him what he paid.
0: That's a bit out there.
1: What he made on the Angels.
0: Yeah.
1: And then he would have left to go to the Dodgers.
0: Internationally. The Brewers only did that once with Nori Aoki. You remember
1: yeah,
0: him?
1: They don't sign a lot of international professional players.
0: Well, I mean, because when you look at, when you're coming from Japan, you go, oh, I want to go to Chicago. I want to go to L.A. I want to go to New York.
1: Yeah, maybe.
0: What about Milwaukee? Hey, it's 20 degrees here for 8 months.
1: Hey, they have a dome. Here. Come on. Well, you don't have to live here all season.
0: I guess you don't have to. Giannis does.
1: Money talks.
0: It does. It does. We had a couple texts on the Cease Electronic Talk and text line come in here. David Springetti and Appleton, Liar Liar is a classic.
1: That's a good one.
0: And then a Hop and Nina says, close talker in Seinfeld. Also, Tony was Judge Reinhold.
1: Correct. He was a close talker.
0: Wasn't he in like Two and a Half Men too?
1: No.
0: Is that the dad in Santa Claus with Tim Allen?
1: That I don't know.
0: You never seen that movie?
1: No.
0: Not a big Christmas movie guy?
1: Just not that one.
0: Wow. Interesting. Interesting.
1: Now you have me wondering.
0: See, I think you got the Google machine at your fingertips.
1: I do.
0: So we'll see what you come up with here.
1: You know, he was in Stripes, and he was in Fast Times at Ridgemont High. He's 69 years old, so he's getting up there. He was in Ruthless People, Stripes. He was in both Beverly Hills Cops.
0: Oh, okay.
1: He was Billy in, you ever see Beverly Hills Cops?
0: I have, yeah.
1: He was in The Santa Claus, yep.
0: Yeah, there it is.
1: Yep.
0: Knew it.
1: Santa Claus, the Gremlins, Daddy's Dying, Who's Got the Will? Just to name a few. His best roles were, I don't know, I liked him in, he was great in Fast Times.
0: Fast Signs?
1: Fast Times.
0: Fast Signs of Appleton.
1: Yeah.
0: We're going to take a break. When we come back, we'll do our coin toss. The final coin toss. The big moment, Score Squad.
1: Oh, the big one. Will it be a heads? Will it be a tails?
0: And who wins between the bullpen and the show? We'll find out next.
1: We are tied. Well, more importantly, who qualifies?
0: That, too. That's the more important
1: thing. Yeah.
0: The score. Oh, wait. It'll be Mike and Ross. Mike and Oshkosh. Ross and Appleton. We'll see who wins when we come back. And then we'll award Stiff of the Day, Stiff of the Week. And wrap it up. It's the show with Tony G and Leo. We're having a lot of fun on this Friday. Continue to start your weekend right here with the show that wraps up next.
2: 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This is a Wisconsin Sports Zone update.
3: Well, the Brewers are in Houston. It's where they're going to open up a series against the Astros tonight. Milwaukee, one of the hotter teams in baseball right now. Since April 25th, they've won 20 of the last 27 games, including sweeps of the Cubs, Cardinals, and Yankees. Here's reliever Trevor McGill on what's working for them right now.
4: Just guys are out there grinding and getting it done. And just kind of that Yankee series really, you know, helped swing things around a little bit. So it's kind of same script from last year a little bit.
3: Milwaukee sitting in first place in the NL Central, four games up on Chicago, 4.5 on the Cardinals. Tonight, the Crew will send Coleman Crowe to the mound. It can be his third start of the year, giving up 3 runs combined in his first 2 starts over 10 and a third innings. The Astros counter with Kaiwei Tang. He's 3-3 with a 2.19 ERA. First pitch down in Houston set for 7:15. Turn to the Packers. They're done with the first week of OTAs. Back out there next week as phase 3 of the offseason program continues. We are also still waiting to see if any charges can be filed against running back Josh Jacobs for an incident last Saturday that landed him in jail.
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3: Well, the UW Athletic Hall of Fame will have 12 new members this fall. That was announced yesterday. The 2026 class includes former Badgers running back Melvin Gordon, linebacker Chris Borland, and star basketball player Sam Decker. They'll be inducted during a ceremony in the middle of September on Hall of Fame weekend. With this Wisconsin Sports Zone Network update, I'm Zach Heil, Print.
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13: Lord, it's a miracle. Man up and vanished like a fart in the wind.
0: In the break, had a text come in from Chuck on the Cease Electronic Talk and Text
1: What's
0: line.
1: Up, Chuck?
0: Do you really think... isn't that a show? Do you really think the big market teams would want a hard cap? If they have the money, they want to spend it and acquire the best talent. They would figure a workaround the cap, then keep the small market teams at a distance. The only way it would work if any deferred money counts to that year's cap.
1: Yeah, the big market teams don't want a hard cap. They want to keep spending as much
0: absolutely.
1: As they want.
0: Yeah, that's not what I'm saying. I completely agree. Credit Union Phil checked in on the Cease Electronic Talk and Text line via phone and the break.
1: And, why didn't he come on with us that stiff?
0: That's a good point. He could have. We're kind of short on time. We don't have that much time.
1: But. Yeah, we got two stiffs to talk about.
0: And you.
1: Yeah.
0: So that's three.
1: Yeah.
0: And he had a great...
1: I was going to finish. Let me finish. Going to say.
0: What else was there?
1: Let's quit talking about ourselves and get to the segment. Tony.
0: Good one. So Credit Union Phil checked in and said, we picked each other's brains a little bit on, where the Brewers kind of fall and where the teams kind of rank in this salary floor. And part of what I said to Credit Union Phil was, listen, I don't think, he was like, I hope that we have baseball. I hope nothing gets locked down. I'm like, me too, man. I hope so too. But I said to him, the second I saw that report, if you take like an hour from that time that I saw the report of the CBA, like an hour later, I checked social media and it looked like it had already been declined or wasn't going to happen. And I just worry more and more every day that we are not going to have a resolution to this in time for 2027. What are we going to talk about next year if there's no baseball, Leo?
1: I know.
0: I mean, there's just no telling.
1: A lot of Wisconsin Timber Rattlers chat.
0: I guess so.
1: If there's a lockout, camp.
0: That doesn't affect minors, does it?
1: We'll talk NFL draft.
0: The whole time.
1: All 2 hours of every day.
0: We'll have to get Uncle Mel on.
1: Or maybe I'll just take a lot of vacation.
0: Yeah, thanks. That'd be helpful. Mm-hmm. We'll have to get Uncle Mel on to talk.
1: Tremendous upside. A lot of red flags.
0: That's right.
1: Todd.
0: No Todd today in the pre-show qualifying.
1: Yeah, who did we have again?
0: We got Mike in Oshkosh. He'll be heads from the bullpen. We have Ross in Appleton. He'll be tails from the show.
1: All right. Mike and Ross. Ross and Mike.
0: It's the last one. What are we tied? 9-9?
1: It's yeah, because there wasn't 20 days because we just had this past Monday off. So it's 19. So right now it is 9-9.
0: All comes down to this.
1: Yeah, it's hard to believe that one flip of the coin by the Kipe is going to determine...
0: The Kipe.
1: We'll see who wins. As you can see, Tony, there's a heads.
0: That is true.
1: And there's a tails.
0: I'm looking at him.
1: On this coin.
0: Okay.
1: I'll do a good job, folks. Here we go. It's in the air. It's spinning. It's on the table. And it is a heads.
0: Oh!
1: We blew a 3-game lead.
0: No. Oh, my gosh. I can't believe
1: we blew it.
0: Unbelievable. The show wins.
1: The bullpen won.
0: The bullpen won. Yeah,
1: they won
0: sorry.
1: 10-9.
0: The bullpen
1: won. It was 10 heads and 9 tails.
0: Oh. Oh, my God.
1: Just for grins, let's flip it again. That one was the tails.
0: What the heck? Where was that flip when we needed it?
1: Well, sorry, guys.
0: Son of a flipper.
1: Well, that's how it planned out. I'm sorry.
0: That is. Mike in Oshkosh is today's qualifier. We will announce the official.
1: You know what happened? That's the reverse jinx. We were shooting our mouth off.
0: We should have not brought it up. Bullpen wins 3 straight.
1: All we needed was one victory the last 3 days, and we couldn't get any.
0: Unbelievable.
1: What are we, the Cleveland Cavaliers?
0: That's got to be it. The official winner of the grand prize giveaway.
1: We get to announce it on our show in the first hour.
0: Did you get any clarification
1: on
0: this?
1: Yes, I talked to Carly, and that means the first hour.
0: Okay.
1: That's what she's telling all the people that are qualified.
0: That works for me.
1: So in the 12 o'clock hour on Monday, Tony and I will announce the winner.
0: That's next Monday.
1: Don't anticipate it being in the first segment.
0: Yeah. Well, that Kipe.
1: Yeah. I think it would make sense to do it at the time we did the contest.
0: So I think we have to award a stiff of the day.
1: Yes.
0: Do we have this officially settled?
1: And I talked about it in our pregame meeting, and we had 2 entries.
0: Mm-hmm.
1: I suggested Marshawn Lloyd because he didn't practice, but
0: and I suggested Wilson Contreras because he got hit by a pitch yesterday and was talking to Chris Sale of the Braves, mouthing off to him.
1: Yeah, he just won it a few weeks ago. Wasn't he the stiff of the week too? He was.
0: Let me look back in the sheet here. I think he was that week. Yeah, he was.
1: Oh, Credit Union Phil, you're a blessing to this show. You guys remember the first time you saw Tang? That dude could pitch.
0: Tang,
1: he could.
0: Who's that?
1: Hop and Nina. That's the pitcher that's pitching for the that's how that all got started, wasn't it?
0: Oh yeah.
1: Hop and Nina announced the winner at Leo Palooza 4 too late in the month. Now we have to do it on Monday.
0: We do.
1: People need to make arrangements because this trip, I believe, is on July 6th.
0: Mm-hmm.
1: It's a lot of stuff behind the scenes, Hop, but we'll be doing some other fun giveaways at Leo Palooza.
0: All right, let's award the stiff of the day.
12: They're a thorn in your side, a pebble in your shoe.
14: You've had this pair of extra gloves this whole time?
15: Yeah, we're in the Rockies.
12: A grinder of your gears.
16: You know what really grinds my gears? People in the 19th century. Why don't they get with the freaking program?
12: Who's driving Tony G and Leo crazy today?
17: You're going to do it! No!
12: Strap in, Score Squad. It's time for Stiff of the Day.
0: Who do we got today, Leo?
1: Well, I'm just going to go with the whole running back situation at Green Bay because it wasn't like we didn't talk about it at the NFL draft, doing profiles, doing all the legwork, the previews. I talked about Mike Washington. I talked about some other running backs. It was, in my opinion, Tony, that this was going to be Josh Jacobs' last year in Green Bay before these accusations came out. And now here they sit. Yesterday, Marshawn Lloyd doesn't practice. Now, we don't know if that was precautionary. We just know he didn't practice. But I think the bottom line here is they have themselves in a pickle. And they don't have depth at the running back position, so I don't know if I'm giving it to Goody or Matt LaFleur or just the The whole running back situation in Green Bay right now is the stiff of the week.
0: All right.
1: Because I don't like
0: stiff
1: it at all.
0: Stiff of the day or stiff of the week?
1: Or stiff of the day.
0: Yeah, there you go.
1: Yeah, stiff I don't know if they'll get stiff of the week. That we need to review those quickly.
0: We do.
1: But the Green Bay Packer running back, Mike at Oshkosh. Nice flip, Leo. Did I also win Brewers tickets or just qualify for Monday? I think he wins Brewers tickets.
0: He does, yeah.
1: Yeah. You win tickets to a game in Milwaukee, and then we will figure out who... All these names over the past month are going into... It's going to be kind of like the NBA draft lottery.
0: Everyone, in a way, yeah.
1: Yeah.
0: Pretty similar.
1: It's just going to be some random drawing that they do digitally behind the scenes.
0: So
1: we'll just be handed a note on who it is.
0: Yeah, we will be. Almost like Roger Goodell.
1: Yeah, we'll have that ready for Monday. It's going to be a big announcement on this show.
0: So here's what we got this week. A shortened week. We only have four. Dalton rushing for saying that's a ball when William Contreras challenged a pitch, and then it was reviewed to be a strike. Abner Uribe for chopping the Cardinals. Colorado Avalanche for getting swept in the Western Finals by Vegas. And then the whole running back situation in Green Bay was awarded just a minute ago from Leo Kiper Jr.
1: Yes.
0: Are you leaning any one way?
1: Could you please repeat those?
0: Not listening.
1: I was just reading four text messages while you were...
0: Dalton rushing for saying that's a ball when William Contreras challenged a
1: pitch.
0: All right,
1: Dalton rushing.
0: Abner Uribe for chopping the Cardinals.
1: Yeah.
0: Colorado Avalanche and the running back situation.
1: Yeah, I'm going to vote Uribe.
0: You are?
1: Yeah.
0: I think I'm going to vote rushing.
1: Okay.
0: Because that's pretty bad to me. I mean, like, and he's been in the news too lately.
1: Yeah.
0: What do you say, Score Squad? 920-281-1570 on the Cease Electronic
1: Break the
0: tie.
1: Text
0: line. Abner Uribe or Dalton rushing. In the meantime, listen to this.
18: In a world of winners, some people just choose to be a total drag.
19: Oh, brother, this guy stinks!
18: From the linebacker who can't tackle.
19: Oh, what a loser!
18: To the guy doing 40 in the fast lane.
20: I guess I was going about 65, tops.
21: Seven miles an hour.
18: It's time to open the record books. Four. Stiff of the week.
1: We need a vote.
0: Need a vote.
1: Abner Uribe or...
0: Dalton rushing. 920-281-1570.
1: We need a vote.
0: We need
1: it's
0: a
1: gotta
0: vote.
1: Be quick.
0: Gotta be quick.
1: Come on, Mike. Hop. Credit Union Phil. Chuck.
0: TKDK.
1: TKDK.
0: Terry Nash Robinson. Jerry Browndre.
1: Someone vote quickly.
0: Timberly. Fact checker.
1: Break the tie. I could flip the coin.
0: You could.
1: Well, if no one chimes in, I'm flipping the coin.
0: That's, I think, is going to be our option.
1: Okay. All right.
0: Whose heads, whose tails?
1: Heck with the Score Squad. You had your chance.
0: Yeah, heck with you.
1: All right, I'll give it in 5, 4, 3, 2, 1. I got nothing.
0: Wait.
1: Credit Union Phil. Oh, you just got in.
0: Uribe was worse. Bad example for little kids.
1: Yes.
0: Not wrong.
1: Yep. Credit Union Phil and I, same page.
0: Dang it.
1: That's why him and I
0: was getting the drum roll ready for the coin toss and everything. All right, Abner Uribe, you're the stiff of the week, pal.
1: Yep, that's right.
0: That's right. And he's been stiff of the... Hasn't he been stiff of the day before?
1: He might have been.
0: So is he our first double? Stiff
1: well,
0: of the day?
1: It would have been Contreras, the second timer.
0: Abner? Yeah, he was the only one, yeah. Only one. Yeah.
1: Yeah, I think what he did is... That hurts his team. The rushing thing just... He looked like an idiot.
0: Well, that's the thing.
1: Didn't hurt his team.
0: And he's been doing that a couple times this year. He's really not set himself up in a great position.
1: Right. Well, I would have been a good candidate if it wasn't for Uribe.
0: That's true.
1: Thanks, Phil.
0: What did you like of today's show, Leo?
1: Oh, the Tang. Tang talk.
0: Tang talk.
1: Tang you for everyone that...
0: oh, my gosh.
1: That chimed in on that. That was fun. That made me laugh.
0: I like Jack Stern. I just think he does a great job when he...
1: Every time.
0: When he checks in. He has nails.
1: It's a no-brainer. When Jack Stern's on.
0: Mm-hmm.
1: And then we follow it up on Monday with Matt Carroll.
0: And we do. Bookend Brewer talk.
1: That's crazy, isn't it?
0: We talk it every day, but with guests. Bookend guests for Brewer talk.
1: And then we have the dad joke coming up about insurance.
0: That's right, on Monday. Yep.
1: Now, I'm going to be off on a Monday in a couple of weeks.
0: You are?
1: Yeah, the Monday after Palooza.
0: Oh, yeah.
1: I've got It's technically my birthday that week, so I have the fam coming over, so I don't want to work on Monday.
0: Well, who does?
1: I have a partay on Sunday.
0: Who wants to partay? Sunday drinking.
1: All right, I'm going to go mow the lawn on my, not on my Toro Rider, but my Toro Recycler lawnmower.
0: You do that.
1: I could ride it.
0: If you wanted to.
1: Just take a vice grips and hit the power drive and just stand on it.
0: Self-propelled.
1: Self-propelled, whatever it's called.
0: If you wanted to.
1: All these technical terms, Tony. All right, take it away.
0: Thanks to Jack Stern for jumping on the show today. Coming up on Monday, we'll talk crew with Matt Carroll. Visit the NL Central standings after the Houston series. And updates on the Packers running back situation, if there are any. That's Leo Kiper Jr. I'm Tony G. Thank you, Score Squad, for tuning in and checking in all week long. We'll get to you on Monday. Have a great weekend. 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
31: 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They defeated the Thunder in Game 6 of the Western Conference Finals, 118-91. 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
31: Game 7 will be on Saturday. The Stanley Cup playoffs continue on Friday with Game 5 between the Canadiens and the Hurricanes. The puck is set to drop at 8 Eastern, and Carolina leads the series 3-1. In Major League Baseball, the Cubs outscored the Pirates 7-2, while the Astros defeated the Rangers 5-1.
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7: Ability, if you will, that has a real impact on my life. So I rooted for Indiana all the way last year, all the way.
8: The great Michael Wilbon is with us here. Michael, you're the perfect person to do this for us. Just putting this into perspective, you have spent your entire life covering the NBA. The Knicks just making it to the NBA Finals. If you could, put it in perspective for me, for the audience, for Golic, just what it means to the NBA, that city, that fan base, and that organization.
7: Well, so it's funny, you know, as I talk about my Midwestern roots, and I'm a Chicagoan through and through, but I spent professionally, I've been going to Madison Square Garden to cover Knicks games and parts of seasons and playoff series in their entirety for 45 years. So way more than half of my adult life, to, you know, three quarters of it, I've been able to observe the Knicks, and there are people in my life who have I've become friends with, who Patrick Ewing is a dear and close friend. And I get to see him every Knicks game now because he's there in the garden as if this was the 1980s. And I know I work with, we're talking about dear friends, Tony Kornheiser. Tony was at the famous Willis Reed game, wow. May 8th, 1970. Tony was, he was a teenager. He was at that game. And so I have a sense of it with being a longer suffering Cubs fan over twice as long. I still have a sense of what Knicks fans want, what they're about, what it means. I don't know that it means as much to the league. I think that's overstated. I don't think these things mean anything to the league. Star players mean everything to that league.
8: Right.
7: Victor Wembanyama right now is more important to that league than any team, including the Knicks. But having said that, and that's my theory on that league. Josh Hart went to my son's rival high school, Sidwell Friends here in D.C. And I've gotten to know Josh Hart in off seasons and stuff that happens here at home. I'm in D.C. right now. And I root for Josh Hart. I love Josh Hart. Jalen Brunson, Chicago kid, who I've followed since he was a Chicago kid when his father, Rick, was assisting for the Bulls.
8: Right.
7: And so the Knicks are, I just find them very likable. Karl Anthony Towns, to me, is as likable a figure, if you get to know people personally in the NBA, as there is. He's had some heartache in his life as a young adult, and easy to root for. But I don't want to overstate it. I do not think that the Knicks internationally are the story if they play San Antonio. I think OKC will win Game 7. But, man, Wembanyama's the story. Wembanyama individually is the story in the NBA. He's the watchable person. He is the young face of that league.
2: He is the old radio adage of who would you spend the most money to watch in a sport? It would be Victor Wembanyama right now. There's no doubt
7: Mike.
2: About that.
7: No doubt.
2: What do you say to Knicks fans who arguably should feel good about themselves and their team?
8: Too good, though.
2: About saying, boy, everything is lining up for us. We sweep the Cavs. Yeah. We have all this rest. We are going to win the title.
7: You know, Mike, this is crazy. I sort of believe that. And I believe that the Ali Frazier nature of this Western Conference final works in the Knicks' favor, too. Look, I think both those teams are better than the Knicks. Do I think the Knicks can and may very well beat whoever emerges? Yes, I do. Because I think, look, the rest is not going to hurt them because Game 1 is in the West anyway.
8: Right.
7: Right? So the Knicks are going to be rusty in Game 1. Just like they were rusty in Game 1 against Cleveland. They were rusty in Game 1 against, I guess it was Game 2 against Philly. Yeah, they're going to be rusty. But they're going to, you know, they can play out of it in game one in the West. And if they get blown out of that game because they're rusty, so what? They still got, you know, three at home plus another one to get back in San Antonio or OKC. So I actually, oh, my God, I can't believe I'm saying this. I actually buy what the Knicks fans are selling.
8: Yes.
7: By the way, and you guys know this. I mean, you've been around this stuff for as long as I have. I find the Knicks players, and Mike Brown has been a personal friend. I find that team easy to root for. It's Knicks fans I hate, not team. Knicks fans. Knicks fans are the worst.
8: Yes, yes. Well, Michael, they want us to act like we've been there before, but here's the problem. We've never been here before, you know?
7: Well, you had this too. I know you're a little bit too young to have seen this. I was

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6: Well, the Brewers going to look for a fourth straight win tonight as they open up a series down in Houston against the Astros. Milwaukee coming off a sweep of the Cardinals have built a four-game lead in the NL Central on the Cubs. The Brewers have won 20 of 27 games coming in, while the Astros have been playing better of late, winning 7 of 10, including a sweep of Chicago. Coleman Crow gets the ball for the Crew tonight. Houston sends Kaiwei Tang. First pitch is set for 7:15. Turning to the Packers, their first week of OTAs in the books. The one open to the media on Wednesday debuted a familiar but also different-looking wide receiver group. Gone are Romeo Doubs and Dontavian Wicks, leaving Christian Watson, Jaden Reed, and Matthew Golden atop the depth chart. The first pass of team drills went from Jordan Love to Golden, a combination that Coach Matt LaFleur likes.
7: The season didn't end the way we wanted to as a football team. I thought that was his best performance, and I'm not even talking about catches or yards, just the play style that we're looking for him. He showed a lot of competitiveness. That touchdown he had in Chicago was pretty spectacular, so I think he got a glimpse of what he's capable of becoming on a consistent basis.
6: We're still waiting to see if any charge is going to be filed against running back Josh Jacobs for an incident that landed him in jail last weekend. Green Bay going to be back on the field for more OTAs next week.
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6: Well, Sam Decker, Melvin Gordon, Chris Borland among the UW Athletics Hall of Fame class of 2026. That was announced last night. They'll be inducted later this year. With this Wisconsin Sports Zone Network update, I'm Zach Heil, Print.
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15: Our thanks to Mike Golic Sr. for sitting in today. The Bear, Chris Felica, going to join us at around 4:20. Take a quick call here. We have a song, too. We have a song from Bordop Ricardo. I'm very excited about this. But first, let's go to Matt, who's in Grand Rapids today. Matt, go ahead. 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
16: Hey, Stu. Thanks for getting me in. First time, long time here on a mobile calling in. Just had a quick do me a favor. I heard you guys talking about the spelling bee. The second round of the spelling bee is a vocab contest, and the third round is a written test. Hey,
15: what?
16: Spelling bee. What? Do me a favor. Let's let kids spell words, huh? Make it about spelling. Yeah. All right, thanks, guys. I'll hang up and listen. Bye.
15: No, it's a great point. What are we doing? Why are we doing vocabulary, Mike? What's happening here with the spelling bee? Now I'm going back. I'm against the spelling bee again now.
17: I'm not going to lie. I didn't know. An essay?
15: Yes. Yeah.
18: What? A written test?
17: Seriously? No, I never knew there would be a test. That's you're right. Spell words. That's a spelling bee.
15: Yes.
17: Spell words.
15: Yes.
17: I agree.
15: Right. Playing football, all of a sudden you have to shoot foul shots. What are we doing here?
17: Yeah.
15: I mean.
17: What are we doing?
19: Right. Just to be clear, we're all outraged over something we never intend to watch.
17: Never.
15: Yeah, but now it has speed rounds. I may watch it
17: hoping for overtime.
15: Yes.
17: Just so I can see the speed round.
15: Taylor, put it on the poll. Do you love a good speed round? I'm totally with Mikey A on that. I don't know what it is about a speed round, but I love it. Let's get to before I hope we don't get to Texas Tech and Texas and what's going on there, because this song delights us so much. Mike, are you interested in hearing an anti-Nick song from Bordop Ricardo, a person you've never met before? But trust me when I tell you, he's a wonderful man. He just hates that we talk so much Knicks. I mean, yeah.
17: Oh, is this a made-up song?
15: A real song. He's a big Heat fan. Yeah, he's a Heat fan. He's tired of the Knicks. He's tired of me and Taylor. Let's play it, guys.

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13: It's the Bullpen with PJ and Nick.
14: Hey, any chance that I can throw the ball at that neck down there?
15: 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Let's go, man. Yeah.
14: The charity throw. Yep. Oh, good one. Yep.
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14: Get him out of here. Oh, man, they moved it on me.
16: Keep it up, kid.
15: You've really been showing some good stuff with the Microsoft pad there. Good study.
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18: Well, the Brewers are going to look for a fourth straight win tonight as they open up a series down in Houston against the Astros. Milwaukee coming off a sweep of the Cardinals have built a four-game lead in the NL Central on the Cubs. The Brewers have won 20 of 27 games coming in.

0: While the Astros have been playing better of late, winning 7 of 10, including a sweep of Chicago, Coleman Crowe gets the ball for the Crew tonight. Houston sends Kaiwei Tang. First pitch is set for 7:15. Turning to the Packers, their first week of OTAs in the books. The one open to the media on Wednesday debuted a familiar but also different-looking wide receiver group. Gone are Romeo Doubs and Dontavian Wicks, leaving Christian Watson, Jaden Reed, and Matthew Golden atop the depth chart. The first pass of team drills went from Jordan Love to Golden, a combination that Coach Matt LaFleur likes.
1: The season didn't end the way we wanted to as a football team. I thought that was his best performance. And I'm not even talking about catches or yards, just the play style that we're looking for him. He showed a lot of competitiveness. That touchdown he had in Chicago was pretty spectacular. So I think you got a glimpse of what he's capable of becoming on a consistent basis.
0: We're still waiting to see if any charges are going to be filed against running back Josh Jacobs for an incident that landed him in jail last weekend. Green Bay going to be back on the field for more OTAs next week.
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0: Well, Sam Decker, Melvin Gordon, Chris Borland among the UW Athletics Hall of Fame class of 2026. That was announced last night. They'll be inducted later this year. With this Wisconsin Sports Zone Network Update, I'm Zach Heil, Print.
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0: rocks over his crotch. See what Pete Armstrong did? Okay. All right. I'm just saying. I'll take your calls after this break. There is in the NCAA baseball tournament, UW-Milwaukee beat Auburn today, which is incredible. Is that the 4 seed? Yeah, the 4 seed taking down. So what's the seeding of this? I've been following it along today. I'll probably look it up over the break. For you college baseball fans, Milwaukee beating Auburn today is 16 hits, 13 runs. Auburn, screw the SEC. I'm excited to hear Zach's commentary on the continued struggles and the downward trajectory of the SEC. We'll take a break. It's a Free Phones Friday, so call me on whatever you want. We're going to have Mike Clemens at the bottom of this hour, so it's got to be next segment if you want to jump in. Wide open phone lines. I'll get to you in 3 minutes right after this break.
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0: Welcome back. Fins up. It's Friday. Call me on whatever you want. We started with Abner Uribe's suspension. It created a million Abner Uribes. I think the suspension's dumb. Like, what are we doing? I also thought the gesture was dumb, but not suspension-worthy. Calm down. Also, one game for a reliever? Who cares? He's not even pitching that well. Mike Clemens going to join us here in about 15 minutes. But some phone calls in the meantime. 608-321-1670. Wisco Sports Show. Who's this?
13: Hey, Grant. Happy Friday. Fins up. Free phones. Feeling good.
0: Fish fry, Cone. Nice to have you here.
13: Yeah, this suspension just... like, it doesn't really matter, like, one game for a reliever, who cares? But, like, the principle of it is just soft by the MLB. I just think it's stupid.
0: It is. He crotched his chest. It's a WWE thing. I thought it was dumb. I'd rather my pitcher not do it, but not because I think there's anything inherently wrong or inappropriate about it. I don't understand how he gets suspended and PCA doesn't for what he did, but I don't really care about either thing. I think this is dumb.
13: Yeah, I mean, PCA's was 10 times worse, in my opinion.
0: I, you know,
13: he's signaling it to a fan. I mean, that's what pays these players' salaries. So
0: that's true.
13: You know, pretty disrespectful, in my opinion.
0: I would agree. If Abner Uribe had flipped double birds, all right, suspend him for a game. That's fine. He didn't use obscenity like PCA did. PCA used three obscene words.
13: Yeah, and like a sexual act. Like, he didn't know how old that girl was. Like, just weird.
0: I absolutely agree with that, Cone. Thank you for pointing that out. That would make it even worse.
13: Yeah, and speaking of Free Phones Friday, what's your favorite unwritten rule in baseball?
0: Maybe the thing where you're not supposed to walk, like you're not supposed to divert the pitcher when they're walking to the dugout. You know what I mean? Like, pitchers get mad when somebody runs in front of them as they're like in their zone walking. Mm-hmm. To the, I think that's a pretty stupid one. But pitchers get mad. That might be my favorite. I'll try to think of some others, but that's the one that comes to mind.
13: Yeah, I love that one. The pitchers do get pretty hot and bothered about it. I'm a big fan of, you know, once you hit a home run, don't stand and stare at it. You know, you're professional, act like you've been there before.
0: That's true.
13: I think, you know, anybody that does one of these, you know, Gen Z bat flips or something like that, they deserve a fastball to the ribcage next time they're up.
0: I agree. I think there should be a little policing. Like, look, unwritten rules are stupid, but I don't want them to go away, Cone, because I always want there to be this thing where one team gets all pissy and the other team, like, this is fun. This is good. It annoys us. The Cardinals annoy me. But this is great fodder. The other sports don't give us things like this.
13: Yeah, exactly. You get SGA and like Wemby and just boring NBA playoffs. I think, you know, Brewers big series this weekend, kind of lost my train of thought. So I'll hang up and listen. Not my best call. I'm sorry, Grant.
0: No, I think good energy, Cone. That's fine. That was a good call. Gave us some good stuff there. The watching the home run, because I think one of the most interesting baseball moments of my life, or one of the juiciest unwritten rule moments, well, two come to mind. Number one was Jose Bautista against, who was that off when he hit that home run and he stared at it. And then like 4 years later, the team got a chance to throw at him and they did right away. Like, that one was good. And then also La Russa with the White Sox, when I think it was Moncada hit a tank off a position player. And like La Russa lit him up and was like a total old man about it. That was great. Like, La Russa gave us some good old man moments. That time where he came running out of the dugout, but he was like shuffling because he's like 100 years old. There's a lot of good unwritten rule moments specifically with Tony La Russa, but the Bautista one is the other one that comes to mind. 608-321-1670. Wisco Sports Show. Who's this?
14: Well, things ain't always what they seem, so fins up, Grant. It's Mad Max and the Tunnels Under AC.
0: Fins up, Mad Max. Great. Does it get better than this, Mad Max? Unwritten rule talk on a Friday, a fins up Friday, no less. I don't think you can beat this.
14: Yeah, nothing like it. And I think the suspension is kind of dumb, but I also don't think Abner Uribe's reputation helps him here, because he has been suspended before, doing things much dumber.
0: Yeah.
14: So I don't know how much MLB takes those things into account, but I wouldn't be surprised if it did here.
0: I don't think he's been in the doghouse with the Brewers ever since the Jose Siri incident, but I think he's been like chained next to the doghouse with the Brewers ready to stick him back in the doghouse at any moment in time. Does that make sense?
14: Yeah, I do think Pat Murphy was just waiting for a moment where he slipped up, where he could kind of put him back in the doghouse, because I do know that he was very much in the doghouse a couple years ago, and he needed to grow up and show maturity. And I think last year he did. I think he showed a lot of growth and progression.
0: Agreed.
14: Last year, but this year it's kind of gone down a little bit. And like you said too, Grant, I think if he had an ERA under one, I'd be like, oh, heck yeah, and I'd be fired up with him doing that. But, you know, he's had an ERA around like 4 or 5 for most of the year, where it's kind of like, all right, he's got to tone it down a little bit and just focus on pitching better.
0: Yes. And I look, Trevor McGill's progression, Max, kind of has me feeling like Uribe could get there too. A lot of workload from the last few years, they're ramping up a bit. So I think there's a good chance we check back in a month and Uribe looks really good. He just hasn't been awesome. And you know this, like, as a leverage reliever, as a closer, you can't be stuck pitching to contact. You can't be walking guys. You need to find a way to miss bats and control the zone. And he really doesn't have, he hasn't done an awesome job of that so far this year.
14: Yeah, that was McGill's issue too, but at least his velocity is going up and he's starting to miss bats again. So I'm a little less concerned about McGill than I was before, but he's got to continue it.
0: Yeah.
14: And one more thing, Grant, I want to give a shout out, a happy birthday shout out to our home. The great state of Wisconsin turns 178 years old today. May 29th, 1848, Wisconsin was granted statehood. James K. Polk, the president at the time, signed something into law that made Wisconsin the 30th state. So I recommend everyone celebrates with an old fashioned tonight, maybe a fish fry, maybe throw some brats on the grill.
0: Throw something on the grill for the state of Wisconsin, Mad Max. Thank you for mentioning that. Have a good weekend and enjoy the day.
14: I can tell you the tunnels are going to be celebrating tonight with brat fry. So I haven't seen Glenn Grossman down there in a while, so I'm expecting to see him show his face tonight looking for some free food.
0: Have a good one, Mad Max.
14: Yeah, thanks, Grant.
0: Throwing something on the grill down in the Racine Tunnels. It's funny you mentioned James K. Polk. I have been on a little bit of a Wisconsin history tear, in that I went to Heritage Hill a couple weeks ago, and I did not realize the rich history of Prairie du Chien, Wisconsin. And damn me, because I used to drive there in 2020 when I was bored during the pandemic. Which president was stationed there? And now I can't even remember who it was. And I was it Polk? Where before it was Prairie du Chien, it was Fort Crawford. And a former president was stationed down there. Who was it? Was it Polk? It was Zachary Taylor. That's who it was. So it's funny you mentioned Wisconsin Day and James K. Polk. I've been digging in Fort Winnebago in Portage, Fort Crawford, Prairie du Chien, Fort Howard up in Green Bay. I've been on a fort kick, a return to our fur trading roots, as it were. One more call here, and then we got to get to Mike Clemens. Wisco Sports Show, who's this?
15: Oh, Grant, Tony from Texas, driving to College Station. Hey, first of all, I love great U.S. history presidential talk. I love that. The fur trading, the French explorers. Do they even have Wisconsin history anymore growing up? I know at St. Rita's we did.
0: Yeah, I remember in my elementary school, yeah. And then I feel like you get to middle school and, like, I took AP U.S. history. It was a lot of just Wisconsin history or United States history. You know what I mean?
15: Yeah. Hey, I got an A in Texas history in college, by the way. Hey, Cone Roller, don't be so hard on yourself. That was a solid call.
0: I agree.
15: You know, you got Mike Clemens coming on. Mike Clemens posted this picture with him. I didn't know Mike Clemens was, back in the day, Channel 18 held the Brewers and Bucks rights for broadcasting. I don't even know if Channel 18's around anymore. And Mike Clemens posted a picture of him and the great, late, great Charlie Moore, who was the Brewers, I think the third or fourth string catcher. They were about to trade him because they had Ned Yost and Billy Schroeder as their backup. And they put him in right field. Guy made a huge couple of plays in the playoffs, Charlie Moore. But Mike Clemens, did you see that stud? You see that picture of that guy?
0: He's got a good smile, doesn't he?
15: Big head of hair, big buff dude. Man, that was awesome.
0: Hey,
15: you know, unwritten rules. I'm going to leave you on this, though. Unwritten rules, hockey, they're not playing that. They're just going to beat the crap out of you.
0: Yeah, and I so that's the thing, Tony. I appreciate it. I do have to run to get to Mike. Have a great weekend. I wore your AAU polo golfing on Monday, by the way. I explained, yeah, I know some guy, Tony. He's down in Texas. Really good AAU coach. Highly successful. With unwritten rules, like, yeah, if you got that big of a problem of it, come out of the dugout. Just bitch about it in the postgame presser. But then again, I don't exactly want Abner Uribe fighting anyone like he did Jose Siri a couple years ago. And I think he's kind of been in the doghouse or next to the doghouse ever since. Mike Clemens going to join us next to recap the week for the Packers and the Brewers. Stay tuned.
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23: Well, the Brewers are going to look for a fourth straight win tonight as they open up a series down in Houston against the Astros. Milwaukee coming off a sweep of the Cardinals have built a four-game lead in the NL Central on the Cubs. The Brewers have won 20 of 27 games coming in, while the Astros have been playing better of late, winning 7 of 10, including a sweep of Chicago. Coleman Crowe gets the ball for the Crew tonight. Houston sends Kaiwei Tang. First pitch is set for 7:15. Turning to the Packers, their first week of OTAs in the books. The one open to the media on Wednesday, debuted a familiar but also different-looking wide receiver group. Gone are Romeo Doubs and Dontavian Wicks, leaving Christian Watson, Jaden Reed, and Matthew Golden atop the depth chart. The first pass of team drills went from Jordan Love to Golden, a combination that Coach Matt LaFleur likes.
24: The season didn't end the way we wanted to as a football team. I thought that was his best performance. And I'm not even talking about catches or yards, just the play style that we're looking for him. He showed a lot of competitiveness. That touchdown he had in Chicago was pretty spectacular, so I think you got a glimpse of what he's capable of becoming on a consistent basis.
23: We're still waiting to see if any charges are going to be filed against running back Josh Jacobs for an incident that landed him in jail last weekend. Green Bay going to be back on the field for more OTAs next week.
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23: Well, Sam Decker, Melvin Gordon, Chris Borland among the UW Athletics Hall of Fame class of 2026. That was announced last night. They'll be inducted later this year. With this Wisconsin Sports Zone Network update, I'm Zach Kyle Print.
3: What went down Saturday morning at Jacob's home. 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
4: I hear yelling and screaming, things being thrown, it's flooding to this location. There's an open line, especially a male-female.
3: A few minutes later, dispatch received a second call about that incident from a concerned next-door neighbor.
4: Neighbor is calling now saying that her neighbor was assaulted.
3: Dispatches are later heard saying the man suspected in that assault was not there. He drove away from the home in a Mercedes G-Wagon, but that easily spotted SUV was being tracked with license plate reader cameras.
5: Yeah, at this point, we'll want that vehicle to stop.
3: In the end, deputies and an ambulance responded to the call at Jacob's home.
6: This is something that came to light really Saturday morning into Saturday afternoon, something that police department was looking into, local police in Wisconsin. The Packers have been aware of. Josh Jacobs' lawyers have also been aware of a three-day trek to get to where we are right here.
25: Well, I know there's going to be a lot of questions about Josh. I'm going to stick with the statement that we put out as an organization and just let the process play out.
0: All right, that's Matt LaFleur. Some other voices, Tom Pelissero, and some local television coverage up in Green Bay with some 911 call audio. Mike Clemens is joining us, the Bay Motel and Family Restaurant. 1 mile from Lambeau Field, they're open 7 days a week, that Bay Family Restaurant for home-style cooking. 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I went to a state park, Heritage Hill. I was there for the first time a couple weeks ago. It was pretty cool. That's worth the trip there. Anything around the Fox River and that whole area, the Bay Motel and Family Restaurant can be your place to stay. 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Or give him a call, 920-494-3441. Mike Clemens joining us now. Mike, you heard the audio there talking about a G-Wagon. Now, were you pulled over in your G-Wagon this week in mistake for maybe the suspect in this case? I'm sure that's a problem you had.
26: No. The Mustang is cleared, no. Okay. But obviously, you know, we think in football and OTAs, you get a chance to meet several of the new free agents, like Zaire Franklin. Mm-hmm. I'm very curious about, because he's done several interviews and saying, Green Bay Packers have been after me for 6 years. And I believe that. And I asked LaFleur about it, and he says, hey, he's an alpha guy, that's for sure. And we learned from LaFleur, he's going to be calling the defense. He's going to have the green dot on his helmet.
0: Yeah.
26: So there's all those things we wanted to get to. Tyrod Taylor, the new backup quarterback. All that taken off because of this, you know, this huge situation hanging over Lambeau Field, and did Josh Jacobs commit a crime or not? So when we talk about this, we, you know, and like the state of Wisconsin laws, we're very sensitive to the alleged victims in any domestic case. And on the other hand, we also talk about what is the Green Bay Packers organization from Ed Policy and the team lawyers and the coaches and everything. What do they do? Are they fair to the player?
0: Yep.
26: You know, is the player been set up? Do you know the threats that these players get all the time?
0: Mm-hmm.
26: You know, and the blackmail attempts to the opposite, to a player screwed up, you know, and may have committed a crime. And so, like LaFleur said, right now the ball is in the court of the district attorney of Brown County to determine through their evidence and if there's security camera footage, all those kinds of things, as to what happened last week on Saturday morning. But it happened at 8:37, phone call to the Hobart, Lawrence Police. Hobart's a little west of the stadium. A lot of players and coaches live there. There's some things I've heard, but I'm not going to talk about until that police report comes out. And when I've checked with the clerk at the courthouse, like, pending investigation. So when that comes out, then everybody knows what's going on. What else is the team looking at? There is that June 1st deadline, you know, for roster decisions and salary cap money. And then, you know, Tom Pelissero reporting, you know, here's something that's developed in the 20 years since Amon Green was arrested in April for domestic violence call. Police come, they interview the woman, they talk to Amon, they see a hole punched in the drywall by the garage door in this home, and he's brought in and spends the night in jail, comes out, released. His case is not tried until March of the next year. So he goes through the 2005 season. He injures a severe injury to the quad, only plays in five games. The Packers, it ends up being Mike Sherman's last year. They go 4-12. We talked to John Madden at the Super Bowl about what do you think happened to the Favre and the Packers this year. He says they didn't have Amon Green.
0: Mm-hmm.
26: Brett Favre didn't have a running game, and he didn't have, you know, an Antonio Chapman for a wide receiver. You know, he get this guy some weapons. And then Amon came back the next year and ran for 900 yards, and then he had a couple more years with the Texans, and then came back for yet another year with Green Bay in 2009. So that's what happened in that situation. What happens with Jacobs? Who knows? But you talk to Pelissero, and since then, the league has this thing where it says, okay, if the player's being set up, we'll have him on the non-exempt list where he'll get paid, but he's not going to play.
8: Generally speaking, the commissioner's exempt list, which is paid leave, is something the NFL applies closer to teams actually being back onto the field. We're in May, the voluntary portion of the offseason. Certainly several months for things to play out. We will be continuing to follow all the developments out of Green Bay.
0: And I heard Florio talk about this, Mike, too, where it's like, well, for a lot of players that are put on the exempt list, it's paid leave, the team just cuts them because they don't want to play. They don't want to pay them if they're not playing them. But there are players on the level such as Josh Jacobs that, you know, Andrew Brandt talks about this all the time. If you're more talented or more valuable, there's different circumstances and different approaches from the teams.
26: Absolutely. Absolutely. You know, you think of running backs, Amon Green, Eddie Lacy, Josh Jacobs. I mean, you know, he's one of the best running backs that we've had in decades running in the backfield for the Green Bay Packers. Although you did win a Super Bowl with James Starks, you know, kind of a one-year guy.
0: But I don't know if James Starks is on this roster, Mike, which is, I guess, something that we'll talk more about. Like, Marshawn Lloyd, in theory, should be James Starks, but he can't play. So, like, okay, if Ryan Grant goes down, that's one thing, but I don't know who your James Starks is. I'm pretty sure Chris Brooks can be your Brandon Jackson, but that's just a Brandon Jackson. Like, I don't know who James Starks is on this roster. Go ahead.
26: Excellent. Excellent comparison.
0: Thank you.
26: Excellent comparison there. And, you know, and maybe they know that, you know, don't forget Emmanuel Wilson was an undrafted guy out of Georgia State, I think it was, and he won a job because he had that spark, that flash, won a job. But then you got to be around December, and you sensed Emmanuel was disgruntled. If anybody turned in a poor report card on LaFleur, it was probably that guy, because I think he and the agent were getting the feeling like, they're not going to bring us back here.
0: Mm-hmm.
26: They're not talking to us. And so, you know, he hit free agency. Seahawks had an opening, and they signed him. So, you know, there he is, A.J. Dillon. You know, we interviewed him earlier this spring and talked about they had the neck injury, and Packers moved on. Because, you know what, running backs, 2 or 3 years, whatever. Josh Jacobs might be a little bit different. Maybe there's a guy. Maybe there is an Emmanuel Wilson type that's on this roster that they already have in camp, like Pierre Strong Jr.
0: Maybe.
26: Who's out of South Dakota State, a big kid. You know, and so maybe he could be the next Emmanuel Wilson. We'll find out. In the meantime, you guys had on an attorney, Brent Iceburner, to answer the question like, okay, so the Hobart police say, wow, we've got five charges here, including a possible strangulation here.
0: Mm-hmm.
26: They hand it in, and the DA says, oh, wait a minute, we're going to release this guy, and we're going to do more investigation. And Iceburner said that, you know, dropping the charges in this kind of a case is kind of common.
10: It's not as uncommon as you might think. Just because you're arrested doesn't mean you're guilty. The police have a different legal standard to arrest somebody. They need to have some sort of probable cause that a crime probably occurred and this person probably committed it. The district attorney, however, has a much higher burden to bring charges. They ethically can't just charge everybody based on the police statements. They need to be able to take this in the court and show beyond a reasonable doubt this individual committed this or these crimes. Based on the wording of the statement, aren't prepared for a formal charge, that clause of the sentence, it doesn't necessarily mean the person's innocent. It means that the district attorney believes the evidence currently as it stands is insufficient, incomplete, unreliable, or something along those lines. When the district attorney says after reviewing the available evidence, that can mean a couple of things. One, perhaps the investigation's over and there won't be charges. Or it could mean that the police department is still conducting their investigation and trying to get additional evidence to allow the district attorney to make that decision. Do we have enough to charge this individual or not?
0: So that's Brent Iceburner with Bill. Mike Clemens is here. Mike, and I got to tip the cap to David Lassay, the Brown County District Attorney. The statement they put out laid it out really well as to why this arrest was made, because the burden of proof or the burden to make an arrest like that is lower, and they have certain, you know, guidelines for how specifically to handle domestic assault. But the burden of proof, or I guess the threshold needed to charge an individual, is a little bit different. Brent, a really good job explaining that. And the district attorney's statement, you know, Lassay's statement was really clear, too. I think they made that pretty clear for Packers fans.
26: Right. And both the attorney that you had on and mm-hmm. the DA saying, listen, unfortunately, domestic violence, this happens all the time.
0: Yeah.
26: So whether you're just some guy that works the third shift or you're a running back for the Green Bay Packers, we see this all the time. Here's how this process works, you know, until further notice, until they now, how long is that going to take? At any minute. We could find out any minute what the DA decides, or it may take, you know, several more days. In the meantime, you know, like the NFL Network pointed out, we're in the voluntary session of practices. So it's not until you get to the mandatory mini camp that you talk about that next stage as to where they would expect Jacobs to be on the field and, you know, working with working back with his teammates or so. So the other things that we know in terms of the football this week is I thought it was interesting, the Brandon McManus decision, and not totally surprised by that, especially when they use that sixth-round pick and the Packers select, you know, Trey Smack as your new kicker out of Florida. And that is, at first there was a feeling like, well, we'll bring both guys in, we'll have a kicking competition just to make sure that we don't go down the Anders Carlson road again.
0: Yeah.
26: But I talked to a guy who had kicked in college, just for what it was worth, and he said, oh, man, that quad that he had that just popped up after Wednesday's practice last fall for Brandon McManus, that is not a good sign, because it takes a while to come back, and even when you do come back, he's just talking about, he was a kicker in college, you never quite have that spark. In your kicking leg.
0: I'm sure you have to recalibrate everything, like a baseball swing or a pitcher throwing the ball.
26: Right. So no doubt the Packers in their scouting and whatever workout they might have done in the offseason before they selected Trey Smack with that pick, they're putting all their chips on that and saying to McManus, okay, you know, we're going to move on. They let the March 15th deadline, was it, where McManus was already getting paid for the year. And still, he's a free agent now and can sign on for another team. So they did right by him.
0: Yeah.
26: But that's what they're moving on with that position. And you know, as for the rest, well, I didn't get to talk to any of those other players. Mm-hmm. So I've got much more information on some of the new faces that are in that locker room. But that's perfectly understood. I think it was the smart thing for everybody, because any of us that have been around Josh Jacobs, we're shocked about this situation.
0: Yeah.
26: And that was the only thing to talk about, really. You know, football seems secondary on Wednesday. They'll be back here next week, and we'll take it from there.
0: You don't want to put the players in a position to say something that they don't want to say, or to answer questions that they shouldn't be answering. So I get that. Mike, I know you want to talk Brewers for a couple minutes. You want to take a quick break, and then we'll wrap up the hour with the Brewers?
26: Sounds good.
0: All right, Mike Clemens will be back in just a couple minutes. We'll talk baseball.
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11: With a look at your news headlines on the score, I'm Terry Kovarik. An Oneida man accused of starving his teenage daughter will undergo a round of psychological testing. The attorney for Walter Goodman III believes his client may not be mentally competent to stand trial in Outagamie County Court on five counts of chronic child neglect. Goodman is accused of failing to provide food to a 14-year-old girl found weighing just 35 pounds last August. A local dental clinic gets its dentist on wheels back. Tri-County Dental's mobile unit is up and running again, and after being out of commission for nearly 2 years because of an accident. Executive Director Sandy Drexler says the unit goes to various schools and provides free dental care to students who meet certain criteria.
12: A third of the kids that we see get care only on our mobile clinic, and it's really important because it takes away the transportation barriers that families sometimes have.
11: About 200 students have received dental care since the mobile unit returned to service. And Marion University in Fond du Lac ends its intercollegiate lacrosse programs. The men and women's teams have been dropped immediately. Athletic department officials say the decision was made due to concerns about roster depth, increasing operational costs, and recruiting limitations. And those are your latest news headlines. You're up to date, and now you know the score.
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14: Texas Tech quarterback Brendan Sorsby admitted in a court filing today that he placed at least 40 bets involving Indiana football while a member of the Hoosier program, and all told wagered about $90,000 over a four-year period via sportsbook accounts registered to a family member and friends. Sorsby is seeking an injunction from a Texas district court to allow him to play in 2026. NFL New York Giants receiver Gunnar Olszewski was carted off the field at OTA today after sustaining a non-contact injury. ESPN reports the Giants fear Olszewski tore his Achilles. NBA, the Orlando Magic is hiring San Antonio Spurs associate head coach Sean Sweeney as its new head coach. In round three of the French Open, Novak Djokovic blew a 2-0 lead and was upset by 19-year-old Brazilian Joao Fonseca.
15: The weather.
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29: Sunshine will once again heat things up today. We'll see highs expected to be in the low to mid 80s across the board. We are expecting to see a good bit of sunshine, but we will have a few more clouds in the sky compared to the clear skies we saw yesterday. Partly cloudy skies continue overnight tonight with seasonable lows in the 40s and 50s. From the WBAY First Alert Weather Center, I'm meteorologist Emily Mers.
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31: And he's swinging when the ball's in the glove, especially 0-2, and you're trying to catch up to that. No shot from Barrera.
30: Spurleson swings and misses. 103 again. 0-2, and he gets gassed up by Mizorowski. Two more Ks, four in the game. Good morning, good afternoon, good night. Torres completely overmatched.
32: Mizorowski, excellent again. It's just starting to become commonplace. Mizorowski's on the hill, and all the Brewers are going to win. If they can just find a way to score a couple of runs. Mike Clemens is back. You've been covering the Brewers a little bit the last week or two when the Packers have given you a little time and space to get up to Milwaukee. Mizorowski doing some things, Mike, that I don't know that I've seen a Brewers pitcher do recently. You go back a little bit farther. I don't know that I've ever seen anything like this.
33: No, what's most amazing is that he didn't go four or five innings. He went seven innings.
32: Yeah.
33: He had a six-inning shutout, and he threw 57 pitches over 100 miles an hour, a Major League Baseball record. And we asked him, have you done something to build up your endurance?
31: Yeah, of course, yeah. In the offseason, that was the focus. And, I think it came out better on the other side. So, yeah, I do feel stronger, but nothing crazy.
34: Did you have fun today?
31: Yeah, of course. It's always fun. I mean, it's always fun to play baseball. So, it was just another day.
35: Does that number mean anything to you? Is it surprising? Like,
31: no.
35: Just another day?
31: Yeah, that's what I do. I throw hard, so.
32: And, Mike, building up endurance and lower body strength, for sure, part of it is just throw fewer balls. And yeah, just naturally you're going to be able to go deeper into games because of that.
33: So I went to the Cardinals clubhouse, and into Ollie Marmol's office. And after the St. Louis reporters left, it was me and two or three other guys because, you know, Pat Murphy says you can throw 100 miles an hour. He says that won't cut it in Major League Baseball. These hitters will find a way to hit your fastball. You got to move the ball. So I asked Ollie about this, and this is a dude who just realized this kid is going to be in my division for the next 3 or 4 years. What am I going to do? Listen to Ollie Marmol. This was an awkward moment.
2: Go ahead. Is there something hard about his delivery? It's going to take 2 or 3 times for these guys to
3: see. How many times have you seen this guy throw?
2: 5, 6 times.
3: Okay. What do you think?
2: I don't know.
3: Okay.
2: I'm not in the box.
3: You don't have to be in the box. You can be at your damn house. What the hell are we talking about right now?
2: Yeah.
3: If you need a quote, that's fine, but damn it.
2: But is that one of those things where you can look at film, you can talk, you can do whatever, but it's, until you see that, it's just almost impossible to prepare for, you know?
3: Are we done?
2: No, sorry.
3: Okay, good.
0: Sorry.
2: Thank you.
3: You're welcome.
0: It's a weird exchange. I'm sure he's done talking about it. And Mike, I'm sure he feels like, you guys, he's throwing 103. Like, what more do you want to know? But it's like, well, that's why we ask managers and players, because to your point, Mike, you're not in the box.
33: No. I don't know where he's putting it. But, you know, Christian Yelich says when you keep throwing in the strike zone at 103, those guys, they've got to take a swing. They've got to honor the pitch.
0: You can win in the zone when you can win in the zone with that stuff.
33: You win in the zone.
0: Yeah.
33: Quickly. Freddie Freeman stepped into the box, his first at-bat against young Logan Henderson last week, Friday night. Logan ended up striking him out. But I thought, did Freddie give him a tip of the cap? And I asked Logan about it. He goes, yeah, he did. Like a welcome to the big leagues, kid. And then I asked Freddie about it.
4: Yeah, always.
2: You do that?
4: Always. It's really hard to make it to the big leagues. I want to make sure everyone knows how hard it is and how much hard work it takes to get here. So just the hats off to every big league guy that gets here. I know he's been here a couple starts, but still it's the first time I've seen him. Get this, and just give him a little head nod because it's a lot of hard work to get to the big leagues.
2: I caught that.
4: Yeah.
2: He caught that.
4: Yeah.
0: I think there's an unspoken thing between baseball players in you know, good ways, like we saw with Freddie Freeman, but then also, you know, the Cardinals, God bless them, and Ollie Marmol still thinking that they're the judge, jury, and executioner, right? The clergy of Major League Baseball that gets to decide what's good and what isn't. You know, it's a little exhausting. Yeah,
33: exactly.
0: But I find the sport entertaining. All that stuff makes it more interesting. That's different from the other sports we cover.
33: That's why Freddie Freeman is so respected, though, in Major Leagues, because he's that kind of a guy. And he'll beat you, but at the same time, you know, welcome to the show.
0: Well, I can't stand him, but that has nothing to do with his personal life. That's just because he's, you know, played for the Braves and the Dodgers, but that's more of a me problem. Mike, I very much appreciate your time today, helping me fill in for Bill, and I suppose we'll talk next week. When's the next Packers thing? We got about 30 seconds?
33: Next week, Tuesday through Thursday, and okay. We'll be covering that day by day.
0: Probably in the locker room at some point, they'll let you in, you think?
33: We'll find out. We're always on call here. I'm always checking. I just got 2 texts. I better go check those.
0: All right. Appreciate it, Mike.
33: Thanks, Grant.
0: Mike Clemens in demand. And Freddie Freeman sucks. Don't let Mike, you know, good guy. Everyone loves him. Yeah. That's fine. I can't stand the dude and his stupid veneers. Tyler on the live stream says, good guy, Freddie Freeman. Freddie Freeman can suck it. So could the entire Dodgers team. I said earlier today, it's probably inappropriate to say, but I did say earlier today that if the Dodgers are allowed to trade for Tarek Skubal for some crappy prospect return, I want military strikes in Los Angeles. We're going to get an update from Zach Heilprin here in a minute. The latest in Wisconsin sports, Abner Uribe's suspension being the first and foremost story of the afternoon. We are going to be joined in just a couple minutes by Scott Emmerich, WXOW News 19 in lacrosse, to talk a little Brewers, a little Packers, on whatever else he's got going on over on that side of the state. He'll join us in just a couple of minutes here. Justin Garcia, a little later on in the show, will work in some of your phone calls as well, but not before we get a 2-minute update, just the latest in Wisconsin sports from Zach Heilprin. We'll be right back.
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7: The
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6: Well, the Brewers going to look for a fourth straight win tonight as they open up a series down in Houston against the Astros. Milwaukee coming off a sweep of the Cardinals have built a four-game lead in the NL Central on the Cubs. The Brewers have won 20 of 27 games coming in, while the Astros have been playing better of late, winning 7 of 10, including a sweep of Chicago. Coleman Crowe gets the ball for the Crew tonight. Houston sends Kaiwei Tang. First pitch is set for 7:15. Turning to the Packers, their first week of OTAs in the books. The one open to the media on Wednesday debuted a familiar but also different-looking wide receiver group. Gone are Romeo Doubs and Dontavian Wicks, leaving Christian Watson, Jaden Reed, and Matthew Golden atop the depth chart. The first pass of team drills went from Jordan Love to Golden, a combination that Coach Matt LaFleur likes.
7: The season didn't end the way we wanted to as a football team. I thought that was his best performance. And I'm not even talking about catches or yards, just the play style that we're looking for him. He showed a lot of competitiveness. That touchdown he had in Chicago was pretty spectacular. So I think he got a glimpse of what he's capable of becoming on a consistent basis.
6: We're still waiting to see if any charges are going to be filed against running back Josh Jacobs for an incident that landed him in jail last weekend. Green Bay going to be back on the field for more OTAs next week.
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6: Well, Sam Decker, Melvin Gordon, Chris Borland among the UW Athletics Hall of Fame class of 2026. That was announced last night. They'll be inducted later this year. With this Wisconsin Sports Zone Network update, I'm Zach Heil, Print.
10: Que iban a dar pelotazo a nosotros.
15: Oh, sí, esa era la seña que él estaba haciendo. Cada vez que Yelio Contreras iba a batear, la seña de él era que se la pegaran o lo que sea.
10: Yeah, that was the sign he was doing. Every time Yelly or Williams stepped up to the plate, that's a gesture he was making in the dugout.
16: Yeah, it's just not acceptable. I don't know what got over him. I mean, he's been an emotional guy, but that kind of thing, that's just not how we do things, and I was embarrassed by it.
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0: Hour number two, we're about to get to Scott Emmerich, WXOW, News 19 in lacrosse. Abner Uribe's suspension, the story of the day. Let's take a call here before we get to Scott. 608-321-1670, Wisco Sports Show. Who's this?
17: It's Darnell.
0: Hey, Darnell. Hey. Good evening.
17: Good evening. It's nice to know that you can get suspended for the stupidest things, but then you beat women or, you know, pretty much anything that's actually worse than making a rude gesture and you're fine. I don't understand the MLB.
0: I think I don't get how PCA didn't get suspended. If Abner Uribe gets suspended, which I don't care. I don't know that either one of them should be suspended. Whatever. It's professional sports. You know what I mean? But the kids. Probably, oh, the kids. Whatever. But if you're going to do one, you got to do the other.
17: I would agree. And then also, at least with Uribe, and it's one game. Okay, so we don't get to use our setup man / closer in one game. I think we'll be okay. You know what I mean?
0: There's two or three other guys I'd rather have be the setup man right now anyways. So I don't really care.
17: Exactly.
0: It's the principle of the thing. I feel like a member of the St. Louis Cardinals now, unfortunately.
17: Yes. Did you see Milwaukee took down Auburn today?
0: Yes, in the NCAA baseball tournament, which is hilarious. Yep. The SEC falls
17: it
0: to the Horizon
17: very
0: League.
17: Funny. I was just scrolling through Twitter at lunch, and then I saw Milwaukee takes like a 4-0 lead against Auburn. I'm like, who against who?
0: Mm-hmm.
17: I thought I'm like, which Brewers they played tonight? And then I looked it up, and there you go. They took down the fourth best seed in the entire country. So,
0: Greg Sankey will have something to say about this. Yeah, 16 hits, 13 runs, and they beat Auburn 13-8. Good God!
17: Yeah. A pummeling, and they didn't even have to use their best pitcher, is what I'm told. So
0: I was going to say, who told you that?
17: The announcers, I turned on, I've got the ESPN app or whatever, so I tuned in the ninth inning there to see them knock them off, and they said, oh, well, they didn't even use their best pitcher. I'm like, well, you know, the best pitcher in the Horizon League, he's probably pretty good.
0: The best pitcher, so, is he the best pitcher in the Horizon League or the best pitcher on Milwaukee?
17: I think he won, like, reliever of the year or something in the Horizon League. So, I think the best pitcher in the Horizon, I mean, they're in the NCAA tournament, so I would assume that means they're decent, no?
0: No, that would make sense. Hopefully he doesn't do a crotch chop in their next game. I don't know who they play next, but I'm quickly learning about NCAA baseball.
17: Yeah, I think I'm already committed. Like, I need to see this one through, because they play all weekend in this pool play here. So I will certainly be tuning in between Brewers games for sure.
0: Well, excellent, Darnell. Now, you have an excellent weekend. It was a pleasure to hear from you multiple times today on multiple shows. And enjoy your Horizon League baseball this weekend.
17: Yeah, and let me just say, you're doing a wonderful job on the Bill Michaels show. I just want to point that out
0: for you. Thank you, Darnell. You can kiss my ass. Have a good night. Appreciate it. That's Darnell in Madison, homeowner, father, Bar League softball player. Scott Emmerich joined earlier today, WXOW, one of my favorite people in the business. Sports director, long time in lacrosse. Here's our conversation. Enjoy.
9: That's what they do. This team speed, it's the pressure you put on the defense. The pressure you put on pitchers is then relayed to the defense, because the defense wants to play well for a pitcher that's all of a sudden got a quick two out inning. Okay, this is going to be a quick one for my pitcher that I'm playing behind. And all of a sudden you get an 8-pitch Sal Frelick walk or an infield hit or a catcher's interference. And then the next guy gets a bunt hit, and then the next guy gets a little. And that's the reason why this team is just, they're hard to beat.
0: That's Vinny Rotino on with Bill yesterday. Bill will be back Monday. Grant Bill's lowly producer, just keeping the show going today. Vinny Rotino, of course, a Racine fella turned a man of UW lacrosse once upon a time. We tap one of my favorite contributors to the show. Took a similar path, Milwaukee guy, who, now, if I understand this correctly, Scott Emmerich, News 19 is here, WXOW. You went to UW lacrosse, and like so many people, you never wanted to leave because you liked it so much. Is that how it went, Scott?
11: Yeah, pretty much so. You know, sometimes you find your happy place, Grant. And, you know, I remember way back in the day, we're talking mid-90s here. We had a chance to be the sports director here at the ABC affiliate on lacrosse. And my first year, UW lacrosse football makes it to the national championship. My second year, Packers go to the Super Bowl, so I go to New Orleans and cover them. Third year, the Packers go to the Super Bowl, so I go to San Diego and cover them. Fourth year, the Badgers go to the Rose Bowl, and I go there and cover them. The next year, they go back to the Rose Bowl. I go to Pasadena again. So my first 5 years as sports director here, they all these major events I had a chance to go cover in a small market. I'm like, heck, this is like big market stuff in lacrosse. And then, you know, sometimes lacrosse is, you've been here, you know, Grant, what it's like here. It's just a wonderful place to live. And it's always warmer here on the west side of the state than it is over there on the east side. We get that wind off the lake.
0: Yeah, something like that. And it's funny, I bumped into you when we were getting ready to go to the Brewer game on Saturday, which is funny. It's the first Brewer game I've been to since the home opener last year, where they lost like 10 to, you know, whatever the score was. It was some ridiculous game. And then I was excited to see the Dodgers. I had never seen Shohei before. And then I saw Robert Gasser was the pitcher, and I'm like, okay, all right, like, it'll be fine. I actually, Scott, am okay with the result against the Dodgers, because I thought the Cardinals series was a little bit more meaningful. I think those three wins over a division rival that's been hanging around mean more than a couple wins against the Dodgers, honestly.
11: Yeah, I thought that was more the benchmark series, too, as opposed to the Dodgers series. I mean, you think about this, and I know we have kind of like this hangover from the NLCS, the sweep, even though the Brewers dominated against the Dodgers in the regular season last year. But really, do you really think the Brewers are going to throw out Brandon Sproat and Robert Gasser in the playoffs if they meet again down the road? I mean, no way, unless it's like some unusual injury situation, or maybe they just want an opener and they want Gasser to throw two innings against the Dodgers. Tough lefties once through the lineup. That'd be the only scenario that they're doing that. They're going Mizorowski, Harrison, Woodruff, hopefully, if he's healthy, and then somebody else in there who might be throwing the ball well. So, I never really got worried when they only took or when they lost two out of three. The Cardinals series, however, that was a team that's kind of on the rise. They've been kind of fueling themselves a little bit, and it kind of put them in their place. I thought that was more important too. And also how they won too was just kind of a reminder of, especially that game three, is like, hey, don't forget, we're the beasts of the Central right now. We're the team that needs to be reckoned with, just like you were back in the 2010s and the 20-teens and that sort of thing.
32: Well, I think part of that, the frustration bubbling over between the two sides, I think maybe that was part of it, Scott. And Vinny hinted at this yesterday. I think you could read between the lines of Christian Yelich's comments too and maybe hear this. Like, I think the Cardinals are a team and a franchise that are having a difficult time with being the little brother in the division for the first time in forever, and they still operate as a team and as an operation that's they're kind of the moral arbiters. Like I was joking yesterday, they kind of act like the clergy of Major League Baseball, and I just think the Brewers are so over it. It was one thing when they were that way and they were better than you, but I think the Brewers and probably other teams in the Central are just so over the Cardinals in 2026.
11: Yeah, you and I have followed the Brewers for a long time and know the Cardinals, especially during the Yadier Molina years. Yeah. And they were always the arbiters of all the unwritten rules of baseball, making sure they were all played out just right. And whenever the Brewers did something a little bit wrong, whenever maybe Carlos Gomez gave kind of a side eye to the dugout after he hit a home run or got a big base hit, it was like, whoa, hey, you're... don't be hurting our feelings right now. We are the arbiters of all the unwritten rules of baseball, and that was wrong. And so, but no, they're not that anymore. And I think, the Brewers kind of put them in their place right now. And it'll be interesting to see, Grant. I mean, I don't know how you feel about this Brewers team going forward. I feel like they're really built for like regular season success. We've seen that over the last 3 or 4 years and how they just kind of nickel and dime teams together. Small ball teams are just, that play small ball and just kind of small ball them to death. And,

0: Like these players are, you know, multi-million dollar investments. And if they're involved in something, that's information that the Packers need to have. Maybe not first and foremost, but pretty darn. Like, as if anyone is getting this information, the Packers are getting it too.
1: Yeah, well, yeah, you know, their security team is talking to the Hobart Lawrence Police Department going, hey, is this legit here? Is this kind of low key or is it not? And so they kind of, I feel like they have an idea about it or soon to find out if they get some information on that. But because they do have to work with these law enforcement agencies, as we said.
0: Yeah. So you're with WXOW in La Crosse. Next week is maybe one of the bigger events in La Crosse. You talk about Oktoberfest and there's certainly, you know, big events throughout the year. But State Track's pretty darn cool. And when I graduated UW La Crosse, you know, I had a bunch of friends in my school, the communication studies, who would, you know, go and work TV and, you know, Rhinelander or over towards Madison or whatever. And then that's the week where all of the journalists and the sports photographers, reporters come back to La Crosse. It's kids and families from every corner of the state. It's a really cool event. And that starts next, what, Thursday and Friday or Friday, Saturday?
1: Friday, Saturday, yeah, at Herring Stadium. And you know, John, it's La Crosse has sort of become this hub for high school and college track over the last few years. You know, they redid Herring Stadium, was it been about 15, 18 years ago. And then UW La Crosse right next door just built a new facility called the Hetzel Fieldhouse. So now they can host indoor national track meets as well for Division III. They just got done hosting the outdoor Division III national championships, which our alma mater, UW La Crosse, won both the women's and men's titles. So shout out to them as well. But they've also, before that, they were hosting high school conference track meets, and of course, many years hosting the WIA state track meet. So, yeah, La Crosse has become this Midwestern track hub, I guess you could say. And they know how to do it right at UW La Crosse, putting on huge track meets. And it's always a huge event here, brings in a lot of business. Of course, we like it economically here. The businesses love it. They stay in the hotels, spend the money here. We love that aspect of it, too, over here. And then the competition, of course. I mean, there have been some sensational track athletes that have made their way here. Some athletes have gone on who have done big things in track after high school and after college and Olympic style stuff. And there have been some athletes who come through here, ran track and done field events, have gone on and played professionally in other sports like basketball and football as well. So you get to see really Wisconsin's best come out here every, and it happens the first Friday, Saturday of June every year here in La Crosse.
0: Well, that's what's cool. Track and field, there's such a variety of events. You're getting kids who, they aren't just runners. Maybe they're runners or they're throwers or they're jumpers who are also, like you said, maybe, you know, making their bones in volleyball, football, basketball, swimming, or whatever it is. It's a cool event. So, and I'm sure many listeners have had a chance to go watch a kid or a local team. Scott, appreciate your time. I know you're going to be busy. I mean, you're always busy shooting and reporting on everyone. But thank you for the time and enjoy state track next week. I'll be watching the coverage.
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3: 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Will Hill? How about what Palm said there about Davis Martin to win the American League Cy Young? He bet him at 22-1. Davis Martin, for those who don't know, is a White Sox starter. He has made 11 starts for the White Sox. He's 8-1, 67 2/3 innings. He's allowed only 3 homers, 71 strikeouts, 14 walks, 9.4 Ks per 9, a whip of 0.99, and an ERA of 2 flat. Do you think Davis Martin can get into this mix here with some of these Yankees studs at the top of the odds board?
4: I do. I think the American League Cy Young race is very different than the NL one where, boy, if you win the NL Cy Young, you're really going to earn it. The AL, you got a kid who's pretty young, pretty unproven with Schlittler. The innings limit might be a factor, and he's even money. And anytime you have somebody even money this early in the season, you're going to look for people to take shots at longer numbers, you know, whether it's Gausman or DeGrom when he was higher, you know, Cole way down the line. People are going to start thinking outside the box. So, yeah, I think it's a pretty wide open AL Cy Young race, and I think Martin is in the mix here.
3: He could definitely become a contender pretty soon if he keeps pitching like this. Now, he is not pitching tonight for the White Sox. Let's say lefty is going tonight, and it's Brandon Eichert. I believe Brandon Eichert is going tonight for the White Sox. And it looks like that is the case according to the odds screen. I think the White Sox have changed pitchers here a couple times, but Melton is going for the Tigers. On the south side tonight, the White Sox, slight favorites, -108, -112, right in that neighborhood. It's basically a pick 'em game, total of 8.5. But do you believe what Mike Palm said is true about the White Sox, Will? This is a 29-27 team. Is this eventually going to be a playoff team? And when we talk about the Japanese sensation here as a rookie, Munetaka Murakami, he's got 20 home runs already. There are reasons, and we just talked about their star young star pitcher. There are reasons here to be excited about the White Sox for the first time in a while.
4: Yeah, and I mentioned the AL Cy Young is wide open. The AL, I can't remember a time, a league that was this watered down where I know it's early, but you might have not only playoff teams, but division winners that are under 500. It's probably not going to happen, but it is so bad. I mean, look at the AL West and just do the exercise. Femi and I did it the other night. Come up with your 6 AL playoff teams. It's very difficult after the first couple. So, yeah, I don't know that there's too many teams in the American League you can count out. And the White Sox, certainly an up arrow. All those years of being bad have turned into prospects, and they've drafted well, and looks like they're headed in the right direction. I do think the White Sox, I think Mike said they're 4-1 to make the playoffs. I would certainly endorse that bet.
3: All right, Davis Martin, the last 5 times he has started, the White Sox have won. But he is not going tonight. That game, a Tigers-White Sox game, is going to start in about 6 minutes in Chicago. So if you're going to bet it, get it now. How about this, Will? We've also got a game tonight with Logan Webb against Michael Lorenzen. It's Giants-Rockies in Colorado. Logan Webb here, -145 at Circa, total of 10. I don't trust him on the road. I don't trust Logan Webb at Coors Field. I would not lay the price to any. What's your handicap on this matchup, Giants-Rockies at Coors Field?
4: I'll throw in one more. I don't trust these guys making their first start back off of injuries. He hasn't pitched since May 5th.
3: Right.
4: Usually there's some rust involved. So that's a lot of check marks against now. Do I want to take the Rockies? That it would be Rockies or nothing. You can get them plus a run and a half at a reasonable price. You can get a plus price. It would be Rockies or nothing. But I did ultimately pass. But, you know, certainly some reasons here to like Colorado. On the other hand, though, if Webb's on his game, he is the better pitcher. But like you said, on the road, at Coors, coming off an injury, this is there are times to back, you know, Webb here, and this is not one of them.
3: You know, I had the Giants on Wednesday at a plus price, I think 117, 115, somewhere in that range. They were up 2-0, I think, going to the sixth inning. They had lost five straight to the D-backs. Everything was going their way that day, and they blew the game in the late innings and lost 3-2. This Giants team is bad. Looks like Tony Vitello is probably going to be a bad choice as manager. Buster Posey, as the, let's say, the GM of the Giants, Will, is not working out. He's made some pretty bad decisions so far, and I don't know if this Giants team's going to get it turned around. It doesn't look it does not look good, let's put it that way.
4: Yeah, and they had that magical, what, six-year stretch where they won three titles. Never felt like they were the best team, but they got to October, and they just they made it happen. They somehow won those three championships. Have not won a playoff series since, and they've tried different things. They've cycled guys in, cycled guys out. I know it's a tough division where you're there with the Dodgers. The Padres always give you, you know, a good effort in terms of trying to be a win now team. But yeah, it has not worked for the Giants. It hasn't worked for a while.
3: I think that was 2010, 12, and 14, right? When Giants win three times on even number years. Buster Posey, a star on those teams, but he's not getting it done in the front office. And I think you and I probably be okay with the Giants floundering into July because they're going to look to move some of their players, including Rafael Devers, who you want the Yankees to pick up, right?
4: It would be intriguing getting that bat and left-handed bat in Yankee Stadium, getting him out of San Francisco where he just looks miserable. The ballpark doesn't fit him. He just doesn't look like a fit there. It never has. It never really did when you go from Fenway and Yankee Stadium to this park. But the contract or the Yankees going to take it on, getting that done is not that easy. Does he have a position? So ideally, just in a vacuum, hey, give me Devers in that lineup, absolutely. But there are some things in terms of like the position, the contract that I think make it unlikely, but not impossible.
3: Yeah, the contract's an albatross. You got to figure out how to make that work. But what park does fit Rafael Devers? How about Yankee Stadium? That fits him very well.
4: Sure does.
3: That would be a great addition if the Yankees could figure out a way to make that work later in the season. Will, how about tonight? The Yankees are in West Sacramento. It's Carlos Rodon against Luis Severino. Rodon minus 135. This is another pitcher I do not trust. The Yankees playing really good baseball right now. I know you and I bet them a couple times when they were in Kansas City, and they came through. This is a spot where I don't trust the Yankees tonight. Total is 9.5. How about you?
4: I like the over. Severino has not been good in that ballpark. The A's can hit. The Yankees can hit. I don't really trust Rodon. You could see some homers here, so I don't play a lot of overs. Generally, I usually try to target good pitching matchups and play under. But this is one where I could see, you know, a 7-5 type of game. And you mentioned it, the Yankees, who have been super streaky. Just look at their season, Matt. 7-1 to start, lose 6 of 7, win 16 out of 19, lose 11 out of 14. Now they've won, what, 4 in a row. So very, very bizarre how streaky the Yankees have been here. But playing well, I do think they're in good shape here to win the division. I know it's early, but it's amazing. What was it? Sunday, Tampa had a chance to win that game and have like a 7-game lead in the loss column. And here we are, you know, 5 or 6 days later, and the Yankees have cut into that big time. So Yankees playing well right now. Don't want to back them tonight, but I do like the over.
3: Speaking of that, that was a win the Yankees had to get Sunday. They pulled that one out of the hat, let's say. And they got that win over the Rays on Sunday. Then they win three straight in Kansas City, and the Rays go to Baltimore and get swept. And what could have been about a 7-game division lead for the Rays is now 1.5. So the Yankees are right back there, 1.5 back. Yankees won 4 in a row. The Rays lost 4 in a row. And that's how you can close that division gap in a hurry. Let's talk about, I think, the top game tonight, and that's Phillies-Dodgers. Phillies are 20-8 under Don Mattingly, 20-8. And they're making a big move here. Zach Wheeler going tonight against Justin Robleski, and Robleski, the favorite, at minus 115. I kind of like the dog here at plus 103. I did play this. I put this up on the VSIM Pro page, under 8.5, minus 120. That was the number. The total at Circa last night, 8.5, and I thought that total was a bit high. It has dropped to 8 here. Zach Wheeler 4-0 in six starts, 37 and two-thirds innings, 23 hits, has allowed only one homer, 36-8 strikeouts to walks, 0.82 whip, 1.67 ERA, and again, the Phillies on a hell of a roll under Mattingly. Right now, they just swept the Padres in San Diego. On the flip side, Will, the Dodgers are without Kike Hernandez and Teoscar Hernandez, both injured in that series against the Rockies, so they're down a couple of bats in the lineup tonight. I played this under 8.5, and I like the dog in the Phillies-Dodgers game. Anything for you?
4: It would be Phillies or nothing. Not too often you get Wheeler at a plus price. Granted, it's against the Dodgers. It's on the road, but Wheeler at a plus price is certainly intriguing to me.
3: All right, don't touch that dial. Big Randy McKay. Some say the sharpest gambler to ever swagger out of North Dakota. He's going to join us next. Big Randy's going to talk hockey. We get a big one. Puck's about to drop tonight on the Montreal Canadiens and the Carolina Hurricanes. And we'll talk to Randy about an interesting trip across the country he just took. And we'll be back here in a couple minutes on VSiN Primetime.
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10: Well, the Brewers are in Houston. It's where they're going to open up a series against the Astros tonight. Milwaukee, one of the hotter teams in baseball right now. Since April 25th, they've won 20 of the last 27 games, including sweeps of the Cubs, Cardinals, and Yankees. Here's reliever Trevor McGill on what's working for them right now.
11: Just guys are out there grinding and getting it done. And just kind of that Yankee series really, you know, helped swing things around a little bit. So it's kind of the same script from last year a little bit.
10: Milwaukee sitting in first place in the NL Central, 4 games up on Chicago, 4.5 on the Cardinals. Tonight, the Crew will send Coleman Crowe to the mound. It can be his third start of the year, giving up 3 runs combined in his first 2 starts over 10 and a third innings. The Astros counter with Kaiwei Tang. He's 3-3 with a 2.19 ERA. First pitch down in Houston set for 7:15. Turn to the Packers. They're done with the first week of OTAs. Back out there next week as phase 3 of the offseason program continues. We are also still waiting to see if any charges can be filed against running back Josh Jacobs for an incident last Saturday that landed him in jail.
12: 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We'll be right back.
10: Well, the UW Athletic Hall of Fame will have 12 new members this fall. That was announced yesterday. The 2026 class includes former Badgers running back Melvin Gordon, linebacker Chris Borland, and star basketball player Sam Decker. They'll be inducted during a ceremony in the middle of September on Hall of Fame weekend. With this Wisconsin Sports Zone Network update, I'm Zach Kyle Print.
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3: All right, it's time to hear from a legitimate pro gambler who knows his hockey, Big Randy McKay, live on the phone from North Dakota. Tonight, we go out to the Progressive guest line, and Big Randy joins us now. Follow him at RR39. It's Will Hill, Matt Eumanns here on VSiN Primetime on a Friday night, and we're not too far away from the puck dropping, Game 5 between Montreal Canadiens and Carolina Hurricanes. Big Randy, where are you tonight? Where are you watching the game tonight?
14: Well, I was on the reservation tour here. I was about 5 miles from Canada today, so heading back down south here and getting ready and getting ready for some NHL action here.
3: What are you doing touring reservations up in North Dakota? Hitting casinos?
14: Well, they have casinos, so I call it my reservation tour when I go driving around.
3: How'd it work out for you today? Profitable day?
14: Pretty good, but I hit a jackpot in the smoking section, then the machine broke down, so I had to sit in the smoking section for an extra, but I picked up a couple thousand.
3: Randy McKay, professional sports bettor. He's been in the Circa Friday Football Invitational, won multiple football contests. Again, follow him at RR39. And, Randy, I'm watching the Canadiens and the Carolina Hurricanes pregame show here. I'm curious if you have a play on tonight's game with Montreal, and it's back to the wall here. Down 3-1, just got swept at home. Can the Canadiens keep this series alive? What's your handicap of Game 5 tonight?
14: Yeah, I do have a play in this game, and actually had a little bit more, and it sounds like we need this so we can enjoy Love Island. Maybe I'll fly out early if I go to Love Island. But, I like under the total here. I think if Montreal is going to win this game, they can do it that way. They need Dobrysch to have a big game. He had kind of an off game the last game, and he hasn't had two bad games in a row. And I'm not going to really fear the empty net. I don't fear that as much I do a little bit in some of these closeout games, but of course I think Montreal's kind of a dead dog, but the price got high enough, so I did a little parlay with Montreal and under as well, which pays a little over 5-1 if people are interested in that as well. And then I've been looking at some Conn Smythe odds as well since my Makar went down.
3: You said you played Canadiens. Right here at Circa, it's plus 221. You played a little bit of that. You played under the total of 5.5.
14: Yeah, straight bet on the under 5.5 for way bigger than the parlay, but the parlay pays 5-1. So if that comes in, that's a pretty good hit for a 2-1 or for a two-team parlay.
3: Will?
4: Randy, when you like an under of a game, do you ever dabble with first period under 1.5? I know a lot of people like to just get in, get out. What's the strategy behind playing the full game versus the first period?
14: Yeah, I look at that as well, and I think I'm 0-3 on Montreal first game or first period under, so I didn't pull the trigger on that one. I kind of like the full game under, and you never know, it could go 1-1 first period and then die out like the other games have and end up being 2-1 or 3-2 or right in that range.
4: Yeah, and I've heard some people make the case for a Canadiens team total under 2, which I can understand. Looking ahead to the Cup Final, what do you anticipate being on? Where do you see the value? What do you make your prices? Just give me a thought or two here on next week once we get the final going.
14: Well, I got the Knights at 9-1 on a couple free bets I got, so I'll make a pretty good score if I hit that. They're pretty nice free bets. Thankfully, I still get some of those some places. So I got that. I put them on the Knights earlier in the year when they got going a little bit there with Tortorella after I'd seen them play a little bit in Vegas. So I got that. If you like Carolina, rather than laying the 160, I think the best option for you might be Frederik Andersen. I believe he's 260 to win the Conn Smythe. If they win the Stanley Cup, I don't see him giving it to Marner and the Knights guys. And I see a big under series with these two teams playing and low shot volume. So that might be the best way to take Carolina. If you like a long shot with the Knights, of course, you could look at Carter Hart, but of course, there's everybody's fearing the narrative that the NHL might not give give him the Conn Smythe if he stands out. But you know, they don't like that narrative. But of course, Josh Jacobs, they don't mind that one.
3: Randy McKay, follow him at RR39 Professional Sports Get Better, and Big Randy with us tonight to talk about the Canadians Carolina Hurricanes game, which is looks like about 25 minutes away from starting in Carolina tonight. Big Randy, were you like a lot of bettors? Did you expect the Avalanche to take care of the Golden Knights? Did you bet Colorado consistently in that series or not? Because it seemed like every game the betting market was on Colorado. In the series, the betting market was on the Avalanche, and the Golden Knights swept them out.
14: Now, if you follow me on Twitter, I game-lived the Vegas Knights twice, and then I bet them the last game there to sweep them. So that was a very good series for me. You know, I just felt like, you know, Makar was, you know, maybe playing 50%. And then we didn't even know these other injuries they had. Plus, their other role players were really cold all series. You know, like Brock Nelson had a bad series. You know, Nikushkin's usually pretty big for them. He was hurt he didn't even play in that final game. And of course, Martin Natchez, he was supposed to be their second best scorer, and he did nothing as well, along with McKinnon. And then when McKinnon got hurt, they were totally done, even though they played a competitive last game. But they just didn't have no firepower to handle the Knights, and especially the way Carter Hart's been playing. You know, like I said before, you know, 14-1 on him, the Conn Smythe, looks pretty good. And there's also some little hints today that Dorfia is like big odds too, if you search around for him. And you know, if he had a big series in the Stanley Cup Finals, he could win the Conn Smythe as well.
3: Pavel Dorofeev for the Golden Knights, 50-1 at DraftKings. Jack Eichel, 16-1. Carter Hart, 12-1. Seems like the voters probably don't want to give it to Carter Hart. That's the narrative you're talking about because of his controversies off the ice. Frederick Anderson for the Carolina Hurricanes, a +250 right now. So, Randy, I know you like the Knights in that series. I did see your stuff on Twitter, and you were sharper than most in that series. Do you feel like the Knights have a good chance to take down Carolina in the Stanley Cup Final? This will be their third Stanley Cup Final in 9 years. How much of a shot do you give the Knights if that's the matchup? And then we think that's going to be the matchup starting next Tuesday.
14: That's going to be a series similar to when they beat Florida. I see that going, but would they beat Florida in six games, if I remember right? And that game, that series was close, hard-hitting, you know, down to the wire. Anything could have happened. You know, it just took a little, you know, I see it, that kind of, all them type of games, they're, you know, bloody. And, you know, Brendan Moore, he makes adjustments where I'm a little worried that, you know, St. Louis tonight, he doesn't make many adjustments, it doesn't seem like to me, but like Mike Palm was talking about, but hopefully maybe he makes a couple here with Montreal, can extend the series. But yeah, I see Vegas, you know, right around that six games again. That's what I'm hoping for, but we could definitely see seven games in that series.
3: Yeah, it looks like it's going to be a long series. Now, you just had a long drive cross country. You spent a lot of time in Vegas. You're down there in Bullhead City, Arizona, out in Colorado. You just drove to South Dakota, to Deadwood. What was the highlight of your trip there in Deadwood, South Dakota?
14: Always the highlight of that trip, besides enjoying the Black Hills, which if none of the viewers or listeners have been there, it's sort of like one of the beautiful places in America. It's like Lake Tahoe without the lake. And always going up to see the greatest gambler's grave. You know, Wild Bill Hickok, many movies made about him, and you know, the old Aces and Eights, and then he's got, you know, a huge headstone on his grave, and it's up a big mountain, and it's not a bad walk. It's about 100 yards from the parking lot, which is, but it's, you know, it's kind of uphill, but, you know, it gets you a little tired out, but if you walk the whole graveyard, you'll be feeling it the next day.
3: I think you could probably walk 100 yards up there. So Wild Bill Hickok is one of your heroes, right?
14: Oh, absolutely. You know, I used to watch him. I watched all his movies, you know, and that's what kind of inspired me to be a gambler, was, you know, some of the movies about him, and then especially Kenny Rogers, the gambler. That was one of my favorite movies growing up, and that's what got me to study poker and gambling odds.
3: All right, good deal. Love those stories. Big Randy, thanks for jumping on tonight. Best of luck on your hockey bets tonight and next week. Have a great weekend, man.
14: All right, you guys are well, and I might be out there for the Stanley Cup final, so we'll wait and see on that.
3: All right, we'll look for you then during the Stanley Cup final. Probably going to be the Carolina Hurricanes, Vegas Golden Knights starting next week. Will Hill, what's jumping out to you right now on the baseball board? The Padres are losing again.
4: Yeah, kind of a quiet night here. Cleveland up 4-0. L.A. and Tampa. Tampa trying to get off the schneid here, 1-1. The Mets, can the Mets show a pulse? They're up 4-0, but I wouldn't say anything earth-shattering going on right now.
3: Yeah, we got some scoring early. We will update that as we get to hour number two of VSIM Primetime. And again, later on the show tonight, Paul Bovey. We're going to look ahead to the NBA Finals and the Knicks with Knicks superfan Paul Bovey in hour number two. And Mike Montesano on the show later tonight. He's got a baseball bet for the month of June that you're going to want to hear. That wraps hour number one on VSIM Primetime, the Sports Betting Network.
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21: In the NBA, the Oklahoma City Thunder has ruled out forward Jalen Williams for Game 7 of the Western Conference Finals tomorrow against San Antonio because of a hamstring injury. The Orlando Magic is hiring San Antonio Spurs associate head coach Sean Sweeney as its new head coach. In the NFL, New York Giants receiver Gunnar Olszewski was carted off the field at OTAs today after sustaining a non-contact injury. ESPN reports the Giants fear that Olszewski tore his Achilles. In round three of the French Open, Novak Djokovic blew a 2-0 lead and was upset by 19-year-old Brazilian Joao Fonseca. Major League Baseball suspended Milwaukee Brewers reliever Abner Uribe one game for his DX crotch chop celebratory gesture that he made during Tuesday's game against the St. Louis Cardinals. Uribe will appeal.
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0: Mainly clear skies tonight with a low of 54. East winds around 5 miles per hour. Daytime highs approaching 70 tomorrow. Sunshine mixed with clouds at times. I'm meteorologist Paul Trombley with your weatherology forecast on 95.3 and 99.1 The Score. Right now, 85.
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3: Will Hill, Matt Humans here, VSIN Prime Time on a Friday night. We got a lot of baseball betting action to get into. But we also have a Stanley Cup playoff game to talk about with the puck about to drop in the Eastern Conference Final, Game 5. That's our game of the night. Montreal Canadiens at Carolina Hurricanes. And the winner advances to face the Vegas Golden Knights, who are in the Stanley Cup Final for the third time in 9 years. And right now, here at Circus Sports, Carolina is a big underdog, plus 221. Montreal Canadiens, big underdog, at plus 221. Carolina Hurricanes, at minus 250. If you want to lay a goal and a half here, if you want to lay one and a half, that's minus 108 on Carolina. You've always got that chance for empty net goals late, especially when you have the Canadiens in a desperation situation tonight trying to keep this series alive. Total of 5.5. We just heard from Big Randy McKay, who is playing under 5.5. And Randy also said he's going to mess around with a parlay tonight with the Canadiens and the under, which pays off at about 5-1 odds. They're the only plays on the VSIN Pro page tonight. Not a very popular game in terms of betting pregame, but Randy McKay under 5.5, Mark Melusis over 5.5. That's all we have tonight. Will, if I were going to bet this tonight, I would bet the Hurricanes, but I'd probably bet a little bit on the puck line too, laying 1.5, maybe split the bet up that way, because it's hard to see the Hurricanes off a 4-0 win in Montreal coming home tonight and coming out flat. You got to think they're focused on finishing this series, taking care of business, and moving on to the Stanley Cup final. The Canadiens cannot get it done at home. They just got swept. So I'm finding it hard to believe that they're going to get it done on the road tonight. That said, well, home ice has not meant a lot in the Stanley Cup playoffs. Yes.
4: Yeah, that was going to be my only interjection, that Montreal has actually played okay here on the road. Agree, Carolina looks like the better team. Agree, Carolina is probably going to win. But I'll throw it back to you. What price would you need to bet Montreal? Because there has to be a number. I mean, if you're going to get them at 7-1, 8-1, obviously you take them. And that's an extreme example. But, 3-1, would that be the price? I'm not sure, but it's not plus 220, whatever it is. So I think Carolina wins. I don't want to lay it. This is, you don't have to bet every game. So pretty easy for me to pass on this one.
3: Yeah, I'm not sure what the price would be. Like Randy McKay sounded lukewarm on taking that 220 with the Canadiens, and he wanted to parlay it to try to make it into a bigger payoff tonight.